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0: It's Melissa Etheridge bringing you some water in case you're feeling a little bit parched as we get you through your Tuesday. 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

0: with help on 2EC. We might need some help sometimes when we're online and dealing with online bullying. We've got so many trolls out there who think they've got a huge set because they're behind their keypads and their screens. But I came across a story of a mum on Instagram who confronted her troll herself. I don't condone this.
1: Hey, is this...
2: Yes.
1: Hi, it's Danielle here from Overstimulated Mum on Instagram. How are you?
2: Good, thanks.
1: That's good. I was just calling to just have a chat with you, just to see what your problem was with me on my Instagram. You seem to be commenting quite a bit of hate there.
2: Oh, no, not a bit of hate, just joining in.
1: Just joining in.
2: It's been... You get my number.
0: So, I mean, a very different attitude to the comments that were put online. Oh, no, no, you're right. 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Well, that's some sheep mentality right there. And let's just unpack this a minute. How did this mum on Instagram get the troll's number in the first place? That's just proof that our private information really isn't private out there. I don't condone going and addressing your trolls personally. If you have to report it to anyone, report the online bullying to the eSafety Commissioner. All the W's, eSafety.gov.au. And of course, I'll be back for breakfast tomorrow from 6 a.m. Corey Hart, coming up next.
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10: Hi, I'm Matt McDonald. The New South Wales Premier has expressed his shock following the domestic violence murder of a woman and two children in Sydney's southwest. The bodies of the woman and two boys aged 4 and 12 were discovered inside the home in Campbelltown last night, with a 47-year-old man due in court today. Chris Minns says it's devastating.
11: It continues to happen in New South Wales, and every time it happens, you realise that a family's been ripped apart by a shocking and violent crime.
10: And if you or someone you know needs help escaping family or domestic violence, call 1-800-RESPECT. 11 Australians on board a global flotilla attempting to transport aid to Gaza have reportedly been intercepted off the coast of Cyprus. There are reports they're currently being held by Israeli forces. One of two teenagers suspected of carrying out a shooting at an Islamic centre in San Diego took three weapons from his mother's home. Three people were killed in the attack. Two suspects later found dead in a nearby car from self-inflicted gunshot wounds. The coalition's accused the government of not understanding its own tax changes. Confusion is growing following the changes announced in the budget, particularly the impact on trusts. Shadow frontbencher Ted O'Brien has told Sky, Labor doesn't get it.
12: I honestly believe most of those around the cabinet table wouldn't have a clue how trusts work. I don't believe they actually understand how the economy works, which is why they're just now making it up as they go. They haven't got a clue.
9: Whale Coast Realty, proudly local and family owned. 2EC, your sport now.
10: Both the Maroons and the Blues have been given the day off following yesterday's Origin team announcements. The Maroons are actually holding a Legends lunch in Brisbane today before heading into camp on the Sunshine Coast later, while the Blues are heading to their base on the New South Wales Central Coast. Essendon coach Brad Scott insists he has the backing of the board amid more speculation about his future. And Alex Simonor has snapped his three-match losing streak, beating Francisco Sarandello in three sets at the Hamburg Open. That's the latest news and sport.
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13: We have a strong wind warning for the Batemans and Eden Coast today. Showers expected, should ease up as we move through your Tuesday afternoon. Looking at a maximum of 16 to 17 degrees today. A little cloudy tomorrow, Wednesday 19 to 20. Thursday, slight chance of a shower, also 19 to 20 degrees. And Friday, showers on the way with tops of around 19. That's your four-day forecast. You can find it online anytime at 2ec.com.au.
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13: Sandy with you. I was able to put another entry into the competition for 2EC's You Snooze, You Lose. And this morning it was quite funny. A very nervous player. It was gorgeous. So I'll share it with you coming up in a little over 15. Music though, in the meantime, we have the Eagles and Bon Jovi and Kate Bush now. You're on 2EC. It doesn't hurt.

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0: way to the border. It's 2EC with Jimmy Barnes. We've got another entry into 2EC's You Snooze, You Lose this morning. Good morning, Jenny Robb. It's Sandy from 2EC.
1: Hi, Sandy. How are you?
0: Hi, I'm good. Do you have a minute?
1: Yeah.
0: You do. Do you want to play 2EC's You Snooze, You Lose?
1: Oh, yes.
0: Oh, yes. You ready?
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0: Island, talking about a revolution, 2EC, better music and more of it. Download that free iHeart app if you're heading out and about. You've got something to do. It's free and it's the only streaming service you'll ever need. Ed Sheeran has written more than 3,000 songs in his lifetime and has managed to achieve 14 number one singles. How would you even know when writing a song that it's going to be a hit?
1: You get this like rush of like endorphins and adrenaline, and it happens when you sort of hit on a song. It's like in the first 10 minutes of it, and you hit on it, and you kind of just feel like you don't want to mess the moment up, but also you want to finish the song, and it's an amazing feeling.
0: It's just a feeling you get, and Ed Sheeran's one of his number one singles is Shape of You, 2EC.

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0: from the bay to the border, it's 2EC, your home of better music. And Robert, today is Brain Teaser Tuesday, and on our Facebook page, the Brain Teaser for today is, you see a boat filled with people, it is not sunk, but when you look again, you don't see a single person on the boat. Why? Well, put down those shavers, because the Tura Beach Barbershop have come in first to answer, because they're all married. And that is correct. Julie has come in and said everybody on board is married and both are right. Marsha has said, iconic. That's because it's making my brain work today, Marsha. But that is right. The reason why you can't see a single person on the boat, because everyone's married. We worked our brains today. Isn't that good? Do you have a headache now? I do. Great music coming up. Your maximum music lunch on the way. Kenny Loggins. And Paul Young, Love of the Common People. It's all coming up after 12. You've been with Sandy. Pete's in from 1. I'll be back tomorrow from breakfast between 6 and 9 a.m. You're on 2EC. 80s hits you love. The 90s and 2000s. And 70s tracks that stand the test of time. We gotta get out of this place. To EC.
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2: Hi, I'm Matt McDonald. The PM is defending the lack of consultation on the government's tax changes before they were announced in last week's budget. It comes amid growing confusion about some of the changes and accusations the government hasn't properly explained them. Anthony Albanese says they will liaise with stakeholders before legislation is introduced.
3: We'll have a period of consultation. It was not possible to have as much consultation before budget night as occurs with tax policy.
2: Domestic violence advocates are calling for urgent action following the horrific murder of a woman and two children in Sydney's southwest. A 47-year-old man has been charged after the bodies of the three were found in a home in Campbelltown. And if you or anyone you know needs help escaping domestic or family violence, call 1-800-RESPECT. Police in the US say there was no specific threat made by one of the suspects involved in a fatal shooting at an Islamic center in San Diego. Three people were killed in the attack, with two teenage suspects later found dead from self-inflicted gunshot wounds. One of them had reportedly left a note. Foreign Affairs is seeking urgent updates on the welfare of 11 Australians reportedly detained on a global flotilla. There are reports the group was detained by Israeli forces off the coast of Cyprus while on their way to Gaza. And the Reserve Bank says it's had to hike up interest rates now in order to prevent a recession down the track. The bank's chief economist warned the RBA would have to engineer a dramatic slowdown in the economy if inflation gets too far out of control.
13: Wild Coast Realty, your property, their passion. 2EC, your sport now.
2: Hawthorn has expressed its disappointment with the AFL ending the club's long-standing deal to play games in Launceston. The move comes ahead of the Tassie Devils entering the comp in 2028, who will play at the Uni of Tas ground until their Hobart Stadium is built. The struggling Bulldogs could welcome back Jacob Carraz for Friday night's clash with the Storm. He's been out since round seven with a knee injury, but he's hoping to pass a fitness test this week. And Bernard Tomic has won his opening match in the qualifiers for next week's French Open. That's the latest news and sport.
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0: We have a strong wind warning for the Batemans and Eden Coast today. Showers expected, should ease up as we move through your Tuesday afternoon. Looking at a maximum of 16 to 17 degrees today. A little cloudy tomorrow, Wednesday, 19 to 20. Thursday, slight chance of a shower, also 19 to 20 degrees. And Friday, showers on the way with tops of around 19. That's your four-day forecast. You can find it online anytime at 2ec.com.au.
13: Naruma Golf Club's Porterhouse Bistro, open 7 days for coffee and cake, lunch and dinner. They say there's no such thing as a free lunch, except this. 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

0: sure way to 5K with two ECs. Pick the score. Some things are unpredictable, like the weather or what Donald Trump will say next.
1: They're eating the dogs.
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7: Hi, I'm Matt McDonald. A man charged over a triple domestic violence murder in Sydney Southwest will remain behind bars. The 47-year-old is accused of killing his wife and two children at a home in Campbelltown. He did not apply for bail and it was formally refused. If you or anyone you know needs help escaping domestic or family violence, call 1-800-RESPECT. The opposition leader is continuing his attack on the budget, saying he doesn't think it'll ease pressure on younger Australians. It comes as experts rubbish estimates that the negative gearing changes will only see rents rise by $2 a week. Angus Taylor says that doesn't shock him.
8: This government's housing policy has completely failed Australians, and particularly young Australians. They're making the situation worse. That's why we need a migration and housing pledge that gets the balance right again.
7: A security guard killed in a shooting at an Islamic centre in San Diego has been identified as a father of eight. He's one of three people killed, with the guard praised for preventing further deaths. Two teenagers suspected of carrying out the attack were later found dead in a car. And Donald Trump remains sceptical a peace deal can be reached with Iran, despite Middle East allies insisting that a deal is close. The president paused a planned military strike as they await an outcome, but he says we have been here before.
1: It's a very positive development, but we'll see whether or not it amounts to anything. We've had periods of time where we thought pretty much getting close to making a deal and didn't work out, but this is a little bit different.
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7: Some of the NRL's biggest stars will be missing from this afternoon's team list. Coaches from almost all clubs have been forced to reshuffle their sides, with their marquee players away on State of Origin duty. The Dolphins and Raiders are the first to do battle on Thursday night and will be missing a combined six players. And former Gold Coast Suns coach Stuart Dew has ruled out putting his hand up for the Carlton gig for now. Dew, who's working as an assistant at Port Adelaide, says he's not waiting for the phone to ring about the Blues job. That's the latest news and sport.
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10: Showers clearing this afternoon, leaving us with a cloudy arvo. Tomorrow, well, it's going to be mostly sunny, a lot drier, 19 on the way. Mostly sunny after a cool start on Thursday and 19. And to finish out the week, a very chilly start on Friday, dropping down to 4 overnight. And 19 will be your top and partly cloudy.
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11: The Run Home on 2EC. On a warm summer's evening, on a train bound for nowhere, I met up with a gambler. We were both too tired to sleep, so we took turns of staring.

0: The Divinals and Pleasure and Pain on your home of better music and more of it. It's Pete in with you this afternoon as we go through our Tuesday arvo together.
1: Riddle me this.
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0: All right, each and every day I do like to ask a little question over on our social media pages, and today I have done just that. On average, we move 13 times in our lives. Move homes, houses, if you like. So I want to know, how many times have you moved? For me, it's about 9 times, so just a fraction below the average. Still got room for more, I guess. So what is it for you? Let us know over on our social media pages. While we get into the Backstreet Boys, everybody's Backstreet's back here on your home of better music and more of it. Everybody.

0: Classic Men at Work down under on your home of better music and more of it. It is Pete here with you this afternoon, and I've asked my question of the day around the office, as I like to do, just to find out what people have done. Now, I have asked, how many times have you moved house in your lifetime? So I asked that exact question.
1: More than 10.
0: More than 10. So yeah, you're up around the average, you reckon, of 13.
1: Yeah.
2: 10, maybe 12.
0: So around the average.
2: Around about 12, maybe. Like,
0: all right,
2: going from when I was little, like, yeah. No, maybe not when I was little. Probably from when I was living by myself.
0: All right.
3: 10 times in my lifetime have I moved, and all of those came after I turned 21.
0: So below average.
3: Is it? What's the average?
0: 13. You still got a few to go.
3: I hope not.
2: Like a lot.
0: A lot? How many is a lot?
2: Like over 20, 30.
0: Wow, well above the average of 13.
2: I've lived in a lot of places. And now I'm here with you. Aren't you blessed?
0: And you're still not chased out of town yet.
2: Not yet.
0: So there you go. Yeah, one overachiever, that's for sure. The rest of us, yeah, a little bit below par or around that average. What about you? How many times have you moved? Head to our socials and let us know. Hey, on the way next, I'm going to hit it up with some Dave Bowie and Heroes on your home of better music and more of it.
4: 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No, we can't read them out of both. And 60s and 70s tracks that stand the test of time. Here comes the sun. And
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0: one and only Elvis Presley, Suspicious Minds. It is Pete here with you on your home of better music and more of it right across the far south coast. And, well, looks like the rain is starting to ease off around parts of the region. Going to leave us a little bit drier for the next couple of days. But over at 2ec.com.au, there's a judge who's been expressing frustration over continual bail court stuff-ups. And also in court, a hotel drug bust, which resulted in the seizure of cash, cocaine, dope, MDMA, LSD, vapes and cookies. The list goes on. You can read those stories. And Bega Valley Shire Council are sorry to, the cemetery at Bermagui, where they removed the flowers. You can read those stories and more. 2ec.com.au. That's what's making your local news, the Savo. Hey, on the way next, it's Almost With You, the church. We're going back to 1982 on your home of better music and more of it.
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0: Pete Holland here with you on your home of better music and more of it this afternoon. It is 2 o'clock news time. All the latest coming out of the newsroom after a tragedy in Sydney's southwest where a woman and two children were killed. A man, a 47-year-old, was arrested and has faced court. We'll get all the latest on that. After that, we're into the two ups. The guy I love to impersonate on a Saturday night, Joe Cocker. Two of the best on the way from him. And how about these guys? Boys will be boys. Boys will be boys. Two of the one and only, Mark Gable and Choir Boys. They're coming your way straight after your news next on your home of better music and more of it.
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3: 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National news now.
11: I there. I'm Laura Edison. Well, this diphtheria outbreak in the Northern Territory has spread across the border to WA, Queensland and SA. One person has died, the first in almost a decade, with the number of cases rising to 133 in the NT, 79 cases in WA and a handful in both SA and Queensland. Authorities say vaccine booster rates are lowest in remote communities. As Sydney mourns the death of a mother and two young children aged 4 and 12, DV experts have warned these tragedies are rarely sudden. A 47-year-old man has been charged with alleged domestic violence murder and refused bail after appearing in court this morning. Domestic Violence New South Wales CEO Delia Donovan says these crimes are devastating for everyone.
12: Family violence is an absolute crisis, and I just want to, you know, share how devastated we are that these murders continue. They're senseless, and our hearts and thoughts are with the family and community right now.
11: And if you or someone you know needs help escaping family or domestic violence, call 1-800-RESPECT. The Prime Minister has sarcastically thanked small businesses for using flattering photos of him in a wave of memes mocking him for this year's budget changes. Anthony Albanese saying their policies, including changes to capital gains tax, are designed to make the system more even for everyone. It's hoped a $10 million investment by South Australia Power Networks will improve network reliability and pollution in regional areas, which is causing repeated outages. The upgrades will require more than 25,000 hours of work over the next 6 months. And a psychiatrist in Victoria has come under fire for refusing new patients who don't consent to AI note-taking of their conversations.
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11: Just more now, and the Brisbane Lions are making the most of their downtime between round 10 and 11 to reflect on their crushing loss to the Cats in a grand final rematch last week. Young gun Levi Ashcroft admitting it wasn't their best performance.
13: 10-day break will help us reset and have a mini bye sort of thing for the whole team. So, yeah, hopefully we can reset and get back to our best this weekend.
11: And the Maroons are setting up camp on the Sunshine Coast today, while the Blues are headed to their base on the New South Wales Central Coast. And that is the latest in news and sport.
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0: Showers clearing this afternoon, leaving us with a cloudy arvo. Tomorrow, well, it's going to be mostly sunny, a lot drier, 19 on the way. Mostly sunny after a cool start on Thursday and 19. And to finish out the week, a very chilly start on Friday, dropping down to 4 overnight. And 19 will be your top and partly cloudy.
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0: doing it with some Choir Boys this afternoon on your home of better music and more of it on your two ups.
1: Pete's offbeat story of the day.
0: Well, boys will be boys, and a normal school outing in Norway turned into an archaeological discovery when a six-year-old boy named Hendrik noticed a rusty object sticking out of a plough field. Now, what he had found was not scrap metal, but a 1,300-year-old, that's right, 1,300-year-old sword from centuries before the Viking Age. Now, at first, the object looked ordinary. Rust, earth and metal, you know what I mean? But its shape quickly raised questions. Now, the teachers and children did the right thing. Instead of treating it as a souvenir, they contacted some local archaeologists. Now, that decision may have saved a very important piece of Norway's early medieval past. Now, it was a single-edged sword, which made it before the Viking Age. It predated roughly between 550 AD to 800 AD. Now, such weapons are sometimes linked to a broader family of Saxes or Scrammer Saxes, long single-edged blades used across parts of medieval Europe. In Norway, single-edged swords were part of a martial tradition that developed before the classic double-edged Viking sword became more familiar. So what a find, 1,300 years old or thereabouts. Wow. Boys will be boys. They'll find all sorts of things when looking. Hey, let's get back into the two-ups right now. It's the one and only Joe Cocker. I love this one. You Are So Beautiful. On your home of better music and more of it.

0: Pete hanging out with you this afternoon, and you can leave your hat on, Joe Cocker, as we do it with your two ups for your Tuesday.
1: What's trending?
0: Well, probably the big trending story this afternoon is Michael Bublé, or Bublé as he likes to go by. Well, he's going country, and we've got more to tell you about it. Aussie fans are going to be pretty happy. Go and check out the story. It's trending this afternoon over on our little shiny webpage. Hey, time for a break. Then we're back with more. We'll do it with some country next. And Shania Twain on the home of better music and more of it.
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0: It's Pete in with you, and don't forget, on Friday the 29th of May here on 2EC, we're going to give away an awesome prize valued at over $7,000. 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And if you want to do a deal on a great bed, go and see the Sleep Doctor. Hey, next, on your two-ups, we've got a lady who, well, she went to Devil Gate Drive and came stumbling in. It's Susie Quattro, who's up next on your home of better music and more of it, 2EC.
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0: Wrapping up your Tuesday two-ups on the home of better music and more of it. And why are we wrapping them up? Because it's news time for 3 o'clock. All the latest details coming out of your newsroom are next. After that, we're going to go back in time with some Anastasia. Yeah, we're going to go back to the turn of the century, the year 2000. It's already quarter of a century old, that one. And we'll go back even further to the 80s, 1986, in fact, when this was a hit for Noiseworks. Better music and more of it on the way after your news, which is up next for your Tuesday.
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9: Hi there, I'm Laura Edison. The Prime Minister has played down the latest social media trend mocking the government's tax changes. Small businesses across the country have been posting AI-generated photos of Anthony Albanese, welcoming him as their silent partner who will now take 40% of their business. But the PM says that's not how it works.
10: I think some of them are very flattering and I thank them for picking very nice photos of me. Our policies are very clear. When it comes to capital gains tax, what we are simply doing is returning the system to what was there before.
9: A 47-year-old man has been remanded in custody, charged with the alleged DV murders of a woman and two children aged 4 and 12 in Sydney. Their bodies found at a property in Campbelltown last night, police confirming the accused man is known to them. A new study has found that Aussies may be buying contaminated spirits. Of the 200 bottle shops researchers dropped into across Victoria, New South Wales and Queensland, 30% were found to be stocking contaminated alcohol. Dr. Nick Taylor from Curtin University telling the ABC some were found with small traces of methanol.
11: The methanol content within them may have potential long-term consequences if consumption is maintained over a long period of time.
9: The diphtheria outbreak in the NT is now being called the worst in Australian history. The outbreak has now spread to other states with 79 cases in WA, 5 in Queensland and 6 in South Australia. And 3 more shipments of jet fuel from China are due to arrive later this month or early June.
0: Whale Coast Realty, your property, VIP. Passion. 2EC. Your sport now.
9: There's more now, and James Tedesco says his efforts have paid off after being recalled to the New South Wales Origin side. The Roosters fullback landing the coveted number one jersey for game one.
12: I think it's I've been out of this arena for a couple of years now, and I think I accepted last year that I probably wasn't going to be back here, but I'm grateful for the opportunity, and I look around this team and I'm excited to play with some of these players and get the job done next Wednesday.
9: And Hawthorn's 25-year stint to playing games in Tasmania is coming to an end. The AFL has ended the agreement of the Hawks playing home games in Launceston. And that is the latest in news and sport.
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13: Showers clearing this afternoon, leaving us with a cloudy arvo. Tomorrow, well, it's going to be mostly sunny, a lot drier, 19 on the way. Mostly sunny after a cool start on Thursday and 19. And to finish out the week, a very chilly start on Friday, dropping down to 4 overnight. And 19 will be your top and partly cloudy.
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0: Pete Holland doing it with some Noise Works and No Lies on your home. A better music and more of it this afternoon.
1: And now it's time to put your knowledge to the test with Pete's Trivia. Here's your trivia host with the most, Pete Holland.
0: Okay, kiddies, are you a lover of Harry Potter? You know, the wizard? Well, throughout the Harry Potter novels, Harry is mentioned by name 18,956 times. But I want to know, which character is second most mentioned, coming in at a total of 6,464 times? So, which character in the Harry Potter novels is the second most mentioned behind Harry, coming in at a total of 6,464 times? I'll take your calls if you reckon you know the answer while we get into Anastasia. Otherwise, I'll give you your answer after Eric Carmen on your home of better music and more of it.

0: Better music and more of it with Samara Carmen and Hungry Eyes. It's Pete in with you this afternoon.
1: And now it's time to put your knowledge to the test with Pete's Trivia.
0: All right, Warren, good afternoon, mate. How are you?
2: I'm good, how are you?
0: Now, you're ringing in for the wife because you're not a Harry Potter fan.
2: No, never watched.
0: Okay, she reckons she's got the answer. So, as I said, throughout the Harry Potter novels, Harry's mentioned by name a staggering 18,956 times. So I wanted to know which character is the second most mentioned, coming in at a pretty paltry total, 6,464 times. Who does Janelle reckon it is, Warren?
2: Ron Weasley.
0: It is Ron Weasley. So well done to Janelle. I don't know why she was so shy to talk to us.
2: She's busy working.
0: Busy working. All right. Well, she is the smartest woman alive. That's obviously why she has you.
2: That's right.
0: All right. Well, the virtual trophy's yours for the night. Look after it.
2: For another day. Thank you, Pete.
0: All right. Next up, we're going to do some summer love with Sherbet as we go back to the 70s here on 2&M.
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1: 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Ah! I feel good.

0: One and the Famous Flames. It is Pete here with you this afternoon on your home of better music and more of it. And Friday night, all eyes will be on the Bulldog Storm in our 2EC Pick the Score game. 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It's all thanks to Coastal Auto Group in Batemans Bay, servicing Batemans Bay, the Yirrabadalla and surrounding South Coast region for over 30 years. So, got to be in it to win it. Friday night, it's going to be a cracker. The Dogs and Storm. Both sides without some stars ahead of Origin since they've been picked to play for their states. So what will happen? Will Storm continue their winning way or do the Dogs lose another one? We'll see on Friday. Hey, wake up tomorrow morning with the Brekkie Bar. It's back from 6 with Sandy at the helm until Kimmy comes back next week. On the way next, though, it's the same old scene. Going to do with Roxy music from 1980. Here on 2EC, your home of better music and more of it.
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0: Pete Dillon in with you as we do it for your Tuesday afternoon with better music and more of it. 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All right, it is just about time for me to go. I'm just waiting for the man to tell me.
1: That's all, folks.
0: Yeah, that's all. I am out of here. Jonesy and Amanda's Jam Nation is up next. 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
7: We have some good news and some bad news. 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There are also free energy periods coming for New South Wales from July.
6: The bad. The Australian Energy Regulator has also reported that New South Wales is in for some bill rises soon. We have already helped hundreds of families reduce their bills, and we would love to help you achieve this too. 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
16: There, I'm Laura Anderson. Well, the Bureau of Meteorology's former acting chief exec has quit just months after the agency's multi-million-dollar website redesign. Peter Stone led Bond through the heavily criticised website bungle, which left Aussies unable to find the information. He's tipped to leave for the start of next year after more than 9 years with the Bureau. The federal opposition leader is continuing his attack on the budget, saying he doesn't think it will ease pressure on younger Aussies. It follows concerns that changes to negative gearing will up the price of rentals. Angus Taylor says that doesn't shock him.
17: This government's housing policy has completely failed Australians and particularly young Australians. They're making the situation worse. That's why we need a migration and housing pledge that gets the balance right again.
16: Meantime, a new social media trend has emerged with businesses mocking the budget. AI-generated photos are being shared on socials with the PM as their silent partner, who will now take 47% of their business. Well, residents in Sydney say they've been left in shock following an alleged triple murder. A woman and two kids aged 4 and 12 have been found dead inside a property. A 47-year-old man has been charged. More than 300 calls have been made to the SES for help in southeast Queensland, which has copped more than a month's worth of rain in just 24 hours. And Aussie star Jacob Elordi has been spotted with Kendall Jenner on a double date, and more signs they are dating.
15: Whale Coast Realty. 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Your sport now.
16: Just one hour, the AFL is ending the 25-year deal for the Hawks to play home games in Launceston next year, ahead of the Devils joining the comp in 2028. Hawthorn club president Andy Gowers admitting the breakup is one-sided.
18: We've got a long and proud history of playing good football down there and bringing a lot of tourism to the state. And look, we put up what we felt were strong and rational arguments for us to continue to play some games down there. We were open to what that looked like.
16: And both the Maroons and Blues have had today off before Origin camp kicks up a notch. Origin call-ups has also caused some big reshuffles for this week's NRL matches. And that is the latest in news and sport.
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0: Showers clearing this afternoon, leaving us with a cloudy arvo. Tomorrow, well, it's going to be mostly sunny, a lot drier, 19 on the way. Mostly sunny after a cool start on Thursday and 19. And to finish out the week, a very chilly start on Friday, dropping down to 4 overnight. And 19 will be your top and partly cloudy.
19: Jonesy and Amanda.
20: Miss Keller.
21: Amanda. Hello, Wiggles.
20: Jonesy. Yeah, personal friend.
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23: The legendary pirate Jonesy.
24: 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That's what the J stands for.
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29: It's showtime.
30: Good afternoon to you, Amanda.
31: How are you?
30: I am doing all right. I'm getting good grades.
31: You know, I don't shop online by and large. A, because I'm a Luddite.
30: Mm-hmm.
31: And I haven't moved on since the loom.
30: And then you end up with 20 litres of hoisin sauce.
31: Yeah, that's right. I don't do any shopping online.
30: When you only wanted 20 mils.
31: I've kind of figured out how to do some basic online shopping. And I'm glad that I don't, or else late at night I just go, I'd go crazy. But I did see something the other day. I thought that could be the worst of things or the best of things. It wasn't that expensive, so I bought it. I think it's the best of things. I'm going to show you both. Ryan okay. And Brendan, are you ready?
30: Yeah. Let's bring Gemma Ryan in this.
31: It's a new phone case.
30: It's a Salada phone case.
31: It's a Sayo phone case. It's two Sayos or two joined together. The first one's naked.
30: Yep.
31: And the second one has a slice of ham. Then cheese, then tomato with salt and pepper on it.
30: It's your fancy sayo. It's good, though, when you put all those other products below the tomato because you don't want your sayo getting soggy.
31: I had an internal bet that Brendan would say that.
30: I don't know what's the matter with
31: you. The thing is, though, this is absolutely a comfort food when you were chucking a sickie from school.
30: Sure.
31: And you'd be watching the midday movie and you'd make yourself that on a sayo or a salada.
30: Yep, you can't beat a sayo for a snack.
31: Are you going to sing the salada theme to me? Because you often like to
30: salada
31: do it.
30: Salada in the morning, salada in the evening, salada at supper time. You can have a salada just about any time.
31: What's the times you can't if you can have it at just about any time?
30: Maybe when you're enjoying a sayo.
31: Maybe when you're on the loo. But anyway, I think this is...
30: This is it.
31: This is better quality than I thought it would be.
30: What did this cost me?
31: I don't remember how much I spent on it. Say 80 grand.
30: Okay. Well, money spent, friend.
31: I think so too, yeah.
30: Well, put it on your Instagram and then you can become an influencer.
31: Oh, please. You know, one I'm of those. Not that person.
30: Well, you could be that person.
31: But I'm not that person.
30: Well, how about...
31: How do I take a photo of it with my phone when I'm on my phone?
30: Here, I'll take a picture of you right now. We're doing it. This is happening live. Hold it up. Oh, hang on. No, right. Now I'm doing a video. Sorry. I can fix it. And I'll zoom in. Good. Cheese. Good. And then I'll post it.
31: Cheese and ham and tomato.
30: Well done.
31: Thank you.
30: Action-packed show today. We have... $4,000 up for grabs.
31: That's absolutely right. We've got $2,000 with Jam Muscle Memory and $2,000 with Instagram.
30: Yep.
31: All happening here.
30: We can't do anything until we do the Fast Five, though. Jonesy and Amanda driving you home.

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0: I just posted your phone cover on my own personal Instagram. People are already asking, where did you get it?
5: I don't know. I've posted it as well.
0: What
5: I actually
0: do you mean?
5: Don't know. I've got the packaging at home, but I've chucked it out.
0: Okay.
5: So I don't know.
0: Can we look at your search history?
5: No.
0: Heather. It's in Phillip Island.
5: Hello, Heather.
0: Heather.
6: Hi, how you going?
5: Very
0: great.
5: Well. Here's question one for you. A standard ruler is how many centimetres?
6: 30.
0: Let's play Sing It Back to Me, Heather.
7: Can you sing it for me?
8: Just sing it to me.
7: Sing it back to me.
5: Heather, when Spandau Ballet end, you have to start singing. Here we go.
9: Oh, I want you to know.
0: Go.
6: I know this much is true.
5: Well done.
0: Whoa. I can almost smell the calico. They wore a lot of calico.
5: No, they didn't. What do you mean by calico?
0: They wore calico.
5: What's
0: calico? Linens, the big linens.
5: No, they didn't.
0: They wore linens.
5: They meant at the very beginning they were wearing kilts and puffy shirts.
0: Yeah, they, and calico.
5: I don't know about calico.
0: They wore calico. What do you
5: Calico's
0: mean calico?
5: Not linen, is it?
0: Yeah, it's a textile.
5: Okay, I might say they wore flannelette.
0: No, that's totally different textile.
5: Question three. The human nose can detect and distinguish between at least how many different scents? This is multiple choice. A, 1 million. B, 1 billion. C, 1 trillion. How many different scents can the human nose detect?
6: Ooh. Oh, go B.
5: It's not 1 billion. Sorry
0: Heather.
5: About that. Sorry, Heather.
0: Well, there we have question three of the Fast Five. The human nose can detect and distinguish between at least how many different scents? It's between 1 million...
5: Or one trillion. And while you're doing that, I'm going to Google calico on my new phone with this new, my old phone with this new cover. It's a plain woven, unbleached cotton textile.
0: Yes, exactly.
5: For its rustic, natural beige appearance and unrefined texture. Spandau Ballet would
0: they
5: be seen
0: calico.
5: Dead in... Calico is what you wear when you're in a school play and you're dressing like a druid. That's not Spandau Ballet.
0: Kind of specific. And I'll check it out for myself, okay?
5: Jonesy
0: and Amanda driving you home with Jam Nation.

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1: Town and Country Disability Service. 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

0: It's Jonesy and Amanda driving you home. Thanks to ChatGPT. I've just been online and
1: I've had a look
0: questioned,
1: too.
0: I said about Spandau Ballet. They used to dabble in calico.
1: I said calico is plain and unbleached. Spandau Ballet wore more flamboyant pirate shirts.
0: Let me just go over close to Ryan. Don't worry, mate. It's not weird. Spandau Ballet's association with calico traces back to their early New Romantic days in 1980, when they championed androgynous DIY style. They were known to wear unbleached calico, cotton, and linen as part of their dramatic asymmetrical outfits designed by Central Saint Martin students.
1: Does it really say that, Ryan?
2: It does, yeah.
1: Bugger.
0: Suck it.
3: How fast can this thing go?
4: Faster than the speed of light. Jonesy and Amanda.
1: All right, Vivian Westwood, relax. Fashion Week and you go way
0: you
1: back.
0: You can have a go at me about anything. But as soon as you start questioning textiles, and it's war, sister. Daniel is in South Morang. Hello, Daniel.
1: Hello, Daniel.
5: Hey, guys.
1: Let's play. We're up to question number three. We've already done Sing It Back. The human nose can detect and distinguish between at least how many different scents? Is it A, 1 million, or C, 1 trillion?
5: We'll go with C, 1 trillion.
1: It is. Wow. That's incredible.
0: Imagine the calico you could smell.
1: Imagine. Well, you should try wearing plain, unbleached shirts, Brendan.
0: I tell you what. This shirt
1: you look like you're straight from the Palace of Versailles today.
0: Well.
1: Get into the Hall of Mirrors.
0: Everyone wants to go and check out Versailles.
1: Question number four for you. Lewis Carroll is most famous for writing which story, Daniel?
0: Yeah.
1: Sorry, Daniel.
0: We could listen to you hem and haw all day. Alison is in Glenwood.
1: Hello, Alison. How are you?
6: Good, thanks. How are you?
1: Very well. Lewis Carroll, most famous for writing which story?
6: Alice's Adventures in Wonderland.
0: Whoa!
1: Yes.
0: Then that's really good.
1: You called Alison Alice. I heard and then tried to fix it. I heard it.
0: Is this because of the calico
1: thing? It's very much because of the calico thing.
0: You know, because that's the thing. When you cut Amanda Allison, she comes back.
1: I'll never forgive you.
0: She's like Jake the Musk in Once Were Warriors. What animal was Dolly the first mammal ever cloned?
1: What kind of animal was Dolly?
0: What animal was she?
6: A rat?
0: No. No, you'd think so, but no. Keith McLeod.
1: Hello, Keith.
7: Hi.
1: Dolly was very famous as the first mammal to be cloned. What kind of animal was Dolly?
7: I think she was a sheep.
1: She was a sheep. Tell you what, though, if you're listening to Tin Hat Tuesday last week, we had Rob call up.
0: Regular contributor Rob.
1: And claimed that, in fact, cloning has been going on for a long time. Have a listen.
7: Dolly the sheep wasn't the first animal or being ever cloned.
1: Ryan, who was or what was?
7: Humans. They've been cloning humans since the 1940s.
1: Successfully?
7: Yes.
1: And what do they use them to do?
7: Replace people.
1: Oh, duh. You know, it's easy to say that. And if you ask for details and there are none.
0: I'm looking forward to catching up with Rob in the next hour. Let's get back to you, though, Keith. You have won the Jam Pack, an unlimited 12-month Amazon plan. 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
8: Fantastic. Thank you very much.
1: Good on you, Keith. Go and clone yourself, and we'll talk to you later on Tin Hat Tuesday as well.
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0: returns you to Amanda driving you home across Australia for Jam Nation.
1: Well, on this very show, we spoke yesterday about some of the eating habits of the Queen, the late Queen, one of which was that everywhere she went, she took some quince paste with her, according to one of the royal butlers. She loved quince paste, and every time she'd travel, anywhere she went, she had it with her. Well, then I've been looking at this follow-up story about King Charles. This is an unusual superstition that many of the royal family have that dates back to old royal history.
2: Mm-hmm.
1: He won't eat a sandwich with crusts on it, with square corners, not because he's being punsy or doesn't want curly hair or any of those things. Apparently, according to the Sun newspaper, the former royal chef has said that the habit can be traced back to a superstition long held by the British royal family. This is a quote. The royals never have square sandwiches. Tradition has it that anyone presenting them with a pointed-edged food is trying to overthrow the throne of England.
0: Oh.
1: Don't give them a corn chip.
0: Yeah.
1: I think anything that's square. So apparently the Queen Mother never once had a square sandwich. The chef never prepared a square sandwich for her. She preferred a sandwich that was more like gin.
2: Mm-hmm.
1: But she had little miniature sandwiches with the crust cut off, etc. Several generations ago, it's believed that Queen Victoria's husband, Prince Albert. Anything you'd like to say, Brenda, before we proceed? Prince Albert?
0: Yes.
1: He of the piercing had a similar aversion to sandwich corners. He thought eating coffin-shaped food was unlucky.
0: Well,
1: he died at the age of 42.
0: Yes, yeah, so.
1: And other things they don't eat. The Queen, and I've heard this about the royal family, they don't eat garlic because of the breath situation, particularly Fergie, might have to pash it any minute.
0: Of course.
1: But also, they don't eat shellfish in case they have an allergic reaction, particularly if they're travelling. Yep. Remember George Bush Sr.? He had an allergic reaction when he was in Japan.
0: And he chucked all over the Japanese Prime Minister.
1: Chucked in the Japanese Prime Minister's lap. And the footage, rather than this strong, heroic joining of our two great nations, the Japanese Prime Minister is cradling his head in his lap. Well, Barbara Bush just looks askance trying to hold up a tea towel in front of them.
0: Yeah, it's just, you know, you're having a bad day.
1: They're humans. That's exactly right.
0: You think you're having a bad day.
1: So cut the corners off your sandwiches if you're feeding the royal family.
0: I suppose that's why Prince Andrew was eating at that Pizza Express place when he should have been on Epstein Island.
1: That's what was happening.
0: Case closed.
1: When he should have been on Epstein Island. Nothing pointy for me, please.
0: Coming up, Instagram a little bit later on, but have you been playing Jam Muscle Memory? A lot of people want to get a part of this. They're saying we're making it too easy.
1: Who's saying that? Not the people who are winning, obviously.
0: No, other people say, oh, it's too easy. And I said, well,
1: sounds like you're saying that.
0: Well, maybe it's a little too easy.
1: But still, we want people to win $2,000.
0: Sure. You can register right now, jonesydemanda.com.au. Jonesy Demanda driving you home with Jam Nation.
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0: I say, Amanda, are you having fun?
1: You bet.
15: For the drive home.

0: Hello there, it's Jonesy Demander driving you home. Gem Y Rai, you've got a little furrowed brow. What's the matter, mate?
1: Oh, look, we were just having some issues with some of the playout systems here. Okay. But yeah.
0: That's the desk?
1: Yeah, I've got the desk right here, so but everything's all right.
0: Everything's okay. Yeah. It's not because Amanda spilt TikTok Tucker on it last week.
2: No, that was on my side of the desk. Mm-hmm. I don't know what's happening on Ryan's side of the desk.
0: He's got a little furrowed face. Is there anything mechanically that I can do for you, Ryan?
1: No, just stay away from the desk.
0: Because people are still raving about my work on my seawater pump in my boat.
2: When you say people, let's be more specific.
0: People. You know, when I was a kid, a youngster, I wanted to be a marine mechanic. That was my thing. I love boats.
2: It's never too late, Brendan.
0: And I used to, work in that field as an outboard motor wrecker. And
2: Wrecker?
0: Yeah, you pull them apart.
2: Oh, so you're supposed to wreck them.
0: Yeah. I just go to a shop and wreck
2: them. Wasn't sure.
0: Like some sort of airshay. No, I'd pull it apart. But I have this, and I've had a lot of different jobs. Before I did this for a living, I had a lot of jobs. I was a sign writer, I was a panel beater, I was a truck driver. I worked in the sewers as a concreter. And I'm glad I do this because this is quite frankly what I like doing. But nonetheless, I like dabbling, getting the old hand in. And so I've got this old boat, diesel engine. I was pulling it apart, the seawater pump. And we were talking last week about your boyfriend.
2: Oh, what's his name again? So this is the manual you read. This is Sam Hewen from Outlander, who's reading a short story on an app about it. It's sort of audio erotica.
0: Mm-hmm.
2: And this is an excuse. Can I hear a little bit of it again?
3: For hours. And my hands certainly have the calluses to prove it.
2: Wow. I don't know.
3: Surrounded by mist and morning dew.
2: And me.
3: I can imagine I'm the only person for miles.
2: I'm here, Sam.
3: Just me.
2: And me.
3: And the old stag.
2: Yeah, well.
0: The old stag.
2: I'll answer to anything.
0: Flapping around in the background.
2: And because I played that, you said that you'd like to read something sexy.
0: What?
2: And so you were reading your swamp pump.
0: Seawater pump.
2: Seawater pump manual.
0: The instructions thereof, and I just figured I could make it just as sexy.
4: Remove your hose from either side of the pumps. Undo the two nuts. But hold the flange. Yeah.
2: Yeah. I think you cherry picked the language.
0: No, I didn't cherry pick.
2: That was the manual?
0: That's all it was. That's all it was. It was just as simple as that.
2: And so what's happened to it?
0: So, and this is why I don't work as a marine mechanic. I put it all back in the boat and stood back to look at my work. Drip, drip. It's leaking even more around the seal. I'm going, oh. So I've taken it all off, pulled the O-rings out. I'd put an O-ring in around the wrong way, in backwards.
2: That's why you're not working on the space shuttle.
0: So it was, spurting, yes. Well, I had trouble with O-rings.
2: That's right.
0: So then I put it all back together again, put it back in, and started it. No water. I went, team success. But I looked out at the out pump, no water. The impeller wasn't spinning.
2: So it's supposed to pump water coming out.
0: Yeah, I hadn't greased it enough. The reason it wasn't leaking water, it wasn't pumping water, and then you blow the engine up. So I pulled it apart again. And I went, okay, I'm just going to have a rest. I'll just have a rest. And I just couldn't leave it be.
2: Of course you couldn't.
0: So I took it out to my garage, pulled it all apart, put it back together, turned it in my fingers, and I thought, it's working. Put it on my bench vise. One last screw fell out of my bench vise, fell down, and broke off, snapped off one of the inlet pumps.
2: Are you trying to be sexy? Because these words aren't
0: sexy.
2: Working.
0: That was a different narrative.
5: I have had it with these motherfuckers.
0: Sea pump
5: on this motherfucking boat.
0: And that's
2: wow, judicious use of beeps.
0: Don't blame me. Blame Samuel
2: Jackson. I'd be happy to hear Sam Hewen talk like that.
0: Oh, you and the old stag. Coming up, Jam Muscle Memory. There is $2,000 on the line. Jonesy and Amanda driving you home with Jam Nation.
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19: Hi there, I'm Laura Desson. Well, disturbing new details have emerged after three people were found dead in Sydney, including a woman and two children aged 4 and 12. It's alleged the 47-year-old man who's charged with DV murder was the father and full-time carer. It's understood the children suffered from severe autism. It's also believed they moved to Australia from Bangladesh 10 years ago. If you or someone you know needs help, call 1-800-RESPECT. The federal government has announced an $11 billion plan to keep Australia's ageing submarines afloat. Our current fleet of subs need their lives extended by around a decade while we wait for the nuclear-powered subs to be delivered under the AUKUS deal. Defence Minister Richard Marles says it's a necessary spend.
20: These decisions need to be taken a decade in advance. Unfortunately for the country, the Liberals failed to prepare and implement a thoughtful plan.
19: The Bureau of Meteorology claims that exec Peter Stone has decided to retire amid suggestions his departure is linked to their multi-million dollar website redesign. Dr. Stone oversaw the changes, which Aussies complained made it hard to access information. Two hikers have been rescued after getting lost on Mount Barney in the scenic rim region near the Gold Coast in continued wet weather. The men aged 18 and 19 called for help at 6 on Sunday night but weren't able to be retrieved until this afternoon, some 44 hours later. And new research into Australia's loneliness epidemic has found it can take up to 200 hours to form a bond. It's prompted calls for us to take up longer-term hobbies such as volunteering.
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19: Just one hour and its State of Origin rule changes have opened the door for Victor Radley, with the Roosters star earning a Blues call-up for Game 1 after previously declaring for England.
21: Yeah, it's unreal. Wanted to do it my whole life. I'm super grateful I get the chance. Just want to be really present this week and I'll do everything I can to do the best for the team, really.
19: And Joe Inglis is returning to the NBL, signing a two-year deal with Melbourne United. It comes after the 38-year-old ended his 12-year NBA career this month. And that is the latest in news and sport.
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22: Showers clearing this afternoon, leaving us with a cloudy arvo. Tomorrow, well, it's going to be mostly sunny, a lot drier, 19 on the way. Mostly sunny after a cool start on Thursday and 19. And to finish out the week, a very chilly start on Friday, dropping down to 4 overnight. And 19 will be your top and partly cloudy.
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34: Jonesy and Amanda, those are names that you would never forget.
35: It's showtime!
0: Well, hello there. Just an update on our desk here, the radio panel, as we like to call it in the trade. Jem Y. Rye, who is in control of the panel.
1: Yeah.
0: You were in a bit of a flap before.
1: It looks like it's fixed, thanks to the tech team here. I didn't really do anything, but yeah.
0: Well, Jeff came down and I noticed that he just sort of...
2: gave it a kick. Yep. You know, apparently, according to the NASA rules, there's a certain checklist that you do, even early NASA in the 60s.
0: Mm-hmm.
2: Step one, step two, step three, and then it was apply lunar boot.
0: Yeah, give it a boot.
2: And I think that's probably what they did, the modern version of reboot. But the old version was just kick it with a boot.
0: Yeah, well, that's what Jeff did to Ryan.
2: Oh, did he? And he wears those pointy shoes too.
0: Ryan referred to himself as talent just when I came in today.
1: No, this needs context. Okay.
0: He said, guys, tell Amanda what you said.
2: What did you say?
1: No, there was other people in the studio and Jonesy was like poking his head around. And said, oh, you're scouting out new talent. And then he goes, oh, you reckon you're talent, do you? Like that.
0: No, I think you're very talented, mate.
1: Okay.
2: You're a razzer, Brendan.
0: I'm not a razzer.
2: We might have to apply the boot on you.
0: I'm not a razzer at all because I'm flush with cash. We have so much cash
2: to
0: give away.
2: We've got $2,000, obviously, for Instagram, which happens after 5 o'clock. But coming up next, Jam Muscle Memory, $2,000 is on the line.
0: JonesyDemanda.com.au. Also, tin hats are fixed a little bit later on. It's Tin Hat Tuesday. That's coming up. Jonesy Demanda driving you home with Jam Nation. Loving you.

0: Good afternoon to you. It's Jonesy and Amanda driving you home.
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0: I took it last night. I slept like a baby. Breath test
2: challenge. Jonesy and Amanda's.
3: Every day we have $2,000 that could be yours.
0: Yeah. Yeah. How good's your muscle memory? Peter's in Hilbert. Hello, Peter.
4: Hi, guys. How are you doing?
3: Very well, thank you. Have you heard how this works before?
4: A little bit here and there. I'm usually driving, so sometimes I get it, sometimes I'm out of the car, which
0: Peter, you've got to get this. Everyone's got it thus far. And that was just yesterday, I know.
3: Everyone's got it.
0: But you don't want to be the one that didn't get it.
4: I'll try not to let you down.
3: No,
0: Peter, $2,000 is for you.
3: Let me explain how it works. We give you a subject, and you have 10 seconds to list five varieties of that subject. So, let's see. Ryan, you've got the timer?
5: Yep.
3: Okay. Are you ready to go, Peter?
4: Bring it on.
3: When we start the timer for $2,000, we want five examples. Sports. Go.
4: Football, soccer, hockey, cricket, tennis.
3: Oh, there my it is. Goodness.
0: Peter.
3: That was like 2 seconds.
0: That was
3: how long did that take,
0: 2.7 seconds.
3: Wow.
0: Peter, 2.7 seconds.
3: You've let no one down,
0: you're like the
3: Peter.
0: Roger Bannister of the quiz world. There you go.
3: Thanks, Peter. That's a new and modern reference.
0: It's a sporting throwback. Beat the minute mile. Peter, congratulations. $2,000.
4: Thank you so much.
3: Congratulations. And make sure everyone now get your roll of alfoil out. Whew, take a deep breath. Okay. Because we're entering Tin Hat Tuesday.
0: Yes, if you'd like to register, by the way, for Jam Muscle Memory, jonesyandamanda.com.au. Jonesy and Amanda driving you home with Jam Nation. Hey.

0: Cold.
1: Jonesy and Amanda driving you home this Tuesday, the 19th of May. On any other day, that would be a bit unusual, but maybe I've been replaced by someone else.
0: Oh, I hope they're better.
1: Because today is Tin Hat Tuesday.
0: It is indeed.
1: Something that you started.
0: It started kind of as a throwaway lightweight joke. And the more my algorithm, the more I talk about it, the more I share these things that have come through with the producers and with you, Brendan, the more my algorithm feeds it. So my algorithm thinks I'm fully cooked. So conspiracy theories.
1: I don't think the algorithm has to do that
0: anymore. We had a lot of, in the old days, it was, I'm not a conspiracy theorist, but now people go, I'm a full conspiracy theorist. So I'm not, by the way. Are you, Brendan?
1: No.
0: Are you, Ryan?
2: No.
0: But we're happy to hear all the conspiracies. So let me go through some of the ones before we get to your calls, some of the ones that have come across my desk this week. First of all, here's one about Bigfoot. We've heard a lot about Bigfoot, about does he exist, how big is he, have people really photographed him, et cetera, et cetera. But did you know that, in fact, he's an interdimensional time traveler?
3: Do you think Bigfoot is an animal, or do you think Bigfoot is an interdimensional being that is going through portals in the national parks, and that's why they invented the national parks, was to protect these portals? Also, is that why Missing 411 exists? And Missing 411 is people that go missing in national parks under mysterious circumstances, or they never turn up ever again. They just disappear off the face of the earth, or they end up in places like miles away from where they started, in locations they couldn't have got alone. Look at these maps. The top map is Missing 411. The bottom map is Bigfoot sightings in the United States. Do you see a correlation there? I'm not saying Bigfoot is taking these people by any means. All I'm saying is, if Bigfoot's going through portals, what if these people are going through portals too?
0: Wake up, people. That's what's happening. So.
1: Yeah, right.
0: That, and I'm glad she said it's not like Bigfoot is taking all those people, because I'd like to think of him as slightly benevolent. So people
1: are
0: just going through
1: the portholes. Yeah, I never thought
0: of him as a threat. The portals. He's on the love boat. No, he's not really a threat.
1: No.
0: But if he's coming through the portal, other people
1: might be. When did you first discover Bigfoot? As far as a thing.
0: At the same time that all those documentaries about the Bermuda Triangle, our fear of quicksand, that's all.
1: As a kid,
0: there.
1: I was watching The $6 Million Man, and that's where we saw Bigfoot and Bigfoot and The $6 Million Man.
0: Had a fight?
1: They had a fight. And it's possibly the lamest fight I've ever seen.
0: How big was Bigfoot?
1: He was not as big as you'd think.
0: Could he rock a chunky heel? Was he wearing a shoe for that Bigfoot?
1: Well, the $6 million man, that's pretty much just you now being a woman with your hip replacement.
0: That's true. That's true.
1: You'd have to adjust it to what it would be now proportionately.
0: I'll tell my accountant to get onto it. So that's one of the stories.
1: Right,
0: what about this one? There's a theory that as to why big churches don't have the bells anymore. The theory behind the removal of bells in churches isn't because people live a lot closer to churches and find it highly irritating. It's because these bells apparently used to bong at specific frequencies that made us feel good. Not only did it make the physical world better, the energetic and vibrational fields around them affected all of us. It was good for our health. It warded off negative energy, et cetera, et cetera. Even influenced weather patterns, it says here. So they've removed all those bells because they don't want us to have, they, Big Bell, doesn't want us to have

0: this kind of energy.
1: So wouldn't Big Bell want it to sell more bells?
0: You're right. Big Bell would want it.
1: Mm-hmm.
0: Big society, big lizard Illuminati.
1: Right, they don't want us to have this.
0: A case in point, they say that all the new music is now tuned to 432 hertz.
1: Right.
0: And 432 hertz is, no, actually, it used to be 432.
1: Right.
0: Now it's 440.
1: Okay.
0: It's all the music is
1: so it's
0: now
1: for frequency.
0: 440 hertz. Is that the same thing as frequency?
1: I think so.
0: Songs on high rotation, we should know. So it makes the music a little unsettling.
1: Right.
0: It's not good for us. It impacts our health.
1: Mm-hmm.
0: And that way, they said that the Nazis used to use this because it makes you more susceptible. It makes you lean in to anxiety.
1: The Nazis didn't have bells?
0: This isn't about bells. This is about changing the frequency of the audio we're surrounded by to make us susceptible and to make us anxious. And when you hear this song, I tend to agree.
1: Makes me want to bong on.
0: That's just two.
1: Right.
0: I have more.
1: Jonesy and Amanda driving you home with Jam Nation.
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0: crazy demand of driving you home this Tuesday.
1: That's what Tin Hat Tuesday is all about. Wake up, people. We're all living blind to what's really going on.
0: Take it away, boys.
2: Do you believe in that the world is flat? I don't know, eh?
1: And there you have it.
0: I don't know, eh?
1: Let's get a couple of more my conspiracies out of the way before we take your calls.
0: Yeah, okay.
1: How about this one? This is from a guy who is a legendary screenwriter, Roger Avery. It's kind of woo-woo and weird. Can you tell me, Ryan, who is Roger Avery, a famous legendary screenwriter?
3: He co-wrote Pulp Fiction with Tarantino.
1: Okay.
3: Yeah.
1: That's probably the biggest one.
3: Yeah.
1: Well, this is his take. He said that all of history before 1600 has been falsified. It's all fake. All of history has been changed. About 1,000 years have been added to the timeline in order to justify land claims. He says that the Vatican, the Romanovs, and other powerful organizations allegedly colluded to erase a massive civilization called the Great Tartaria, visible on countless old maps, along with the Mongols and the Huns. He said that Rome actually fell in 1600, and he said here, when you see how history is constantly being rewritten in real time, it's not so hard to believe. Isn't it? Isn't it, Roger? Isn't it?
0: Oh. I don't know. If you went to Italy, you sort of get it. Colosseum.
1: But he's saying it's all fake before that, and that they didn't fall to the 1600s.
0: Yeah, I do. He's
1: saying it's all fake before then.
0: Yeah, I know. Before the 1600s.
1: Yeah.
0: But the Colosseum has been around since 600 AD.
1: Oh, so you think, Brendan. So,
0: I'm just saying, if you have a look at it.
1: Oh, if you read a history friggin' book. Anyway, let me get to my next one.
0: I'm not here to poo-poo.
1: I am. That's poo-poo. Here's another one. This story is about this is ridiculous. So this has been circulating, apparently, and it's got fans, quote, demanding answers. Mariah Carey put up a social media post about an award that she'd won, and underneath it, Justin Bieber, apparently, wrote this.
4: Justin Bieber comments under Mariah Carey's post, "You killed your mom and sis for the Illuminati and literally ate your own mom." Like, WTF?
1: Yes. Social media was thrown into chaos.
0: Yeah.
1: After a comment attributed to Justin Bieber saying that she was involved in the deaths of her mother and sister and that she ate them. Mm. And you can see why fans are demanding answers. This may surprise you to hear. There is currently no verified evidence that Bieber wrote the statement or, funnily enough, that there's any veracity to the statement itself.
0: Well, that's a lot to get through, isn't it? You know, mum and your sister.
1: Yeah. Yeah. Well, not at once. You'd have I reckon you'd have one of those garage standalone freezers.
0: A chest freezer.
1: A chest. You'd have chests. Yeah,
0: I think you'd have to. Bryce,
1: anyway, that's my contribution. That's my contribution for today.
0: Okay. Josh has joined us.
1: Josh,
0: welcome to the folly.
5: How you going?
0: Good, thanks.
1: What have you got for us, Josh?
5: So I saw online today that David Attenborough is actually God and that he got sick of people not appreciating nature, so he came here himself to show it all off and boast about it.
1: To boast about his wife.
0: Fair enough.
5: About nature.
0: Yeah, no, of course.
1: Yeah, we understand.
0: I like how you've called him David Attenborough as well.
1: Yeah, he's as if he's your mate.
0: That's a perfect name for him.
1: What if that's true?
0: Well, he's 100 years of age.
1: And how frustrated David Attenborough would be at the people who aren't listening to his message.
0: Did you see that picture of him as a middle-aged man talking to King Charles? King Charles was a boy.
1: I know. Yeah, I know.
0: And Josh.
1: And he's also talking to Keith Richards as a newborn baby.
0: Josh, thank you.
1: We're going to take more of them. Keep them coming.
0: Jonesy and Amanda driving you home with Jam Nation.
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0: 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Update.
1: Hi, I'm Rana Hussein. Qualifying for the French Tennis Open got underway overnight with Aussie Taylor Preston losing her opening match. Madison Inglis, Priscilla Hons, Storm Hunter and Talia Kokkonen are all in action tonight, aiming for a spot in the main draw. Meanwhile, Daria Kasatkina has won her opening round match at the Strasbourg Open. The women's surfers won't be hitting the water today at the New Zealand Pro with another lay day called. Molly Picklem and Tyler Wright are both in the quarterfinals. And Aussie basketballer Alana Smith was in action for the Dallas Wings today in their WNBA class against the Washington Mystics.
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1: Jonesy, in a matter of driving you home on any other Tuesday, this would be unusual that we're wearing alfoil on our heads, but today is Tin Hat Tuesday.
2: Do you believe in that the world is flat? I don't know, hey.
1: I don't know, hey.
3: We've had quite a few that have come across my desk, and now it's your turn.
1: You don't even have a desk. Elizabeth is here.
3: Hello, Elizabeth.
4: Hello, how are you?
3: Very great. Well. What's your conspiracy theory?
4: Well, it's a bit of an unusual one. There is a belief that people with Rh-negative blood, which is only 15% of the population that have this Rh-negative, were actually related back to aliens. That an ancient civilization got it on with the aliens.
3: Oh.
4: And it's come through that line, and there's a place in northern, with that low, you know, rate of Rh-negative around the world. But in this place called Basque, I think you pronounce it, it's in the north of Spain, south of France.
3: The Basque countries, they call it.
4: Correct, yep. There's a concentration of it of 35%. And they speak a very unusual language that does not relate back to any part of Europe. And it's got no basis from Europe. It just stands alone as a unique language.
3: Fascinating.
4: So perhaps the aliens and the English like the north of Spain for a holiday. I don't know.
3: I would check their pubes for crop circles.
1: That would have been in it for the probing. A lot of people go to Spain for that, alien or otherwise.
3: That's right.
1: It's very good.
3: Elizabeth, that's fascinating, and thank you.
1: Tatum has joined us.
3: Over to you, Tatum. What's your conspiracy theory?
5: G'day. How are you?
3: Very
1: great.
3: Well.
5: My conspiracy theory here is that Anne Hathaway, famous actress, is the same Anne Hathaway from way back when who was married to Shakespeare. And get this.
1: Yeah.
5: Her husband, I think his name's Adam Shulman, is the reincarnation of Shakespeare. Now, if you look at pictures of them and you look at paintings of the two from way back when, there's an uncanny resemblance.
3: Well, because she's got the same name and she looks a bit like her. That's the science that I need.
1: Have we ever seen either of them wearing a ruff, the neck garment that they used to wear in those days?
3: Do you think that would be definitive proof for you,
1: like
3: Brendan?
1: I'd like to see Anne Hathaway in a ruff.
3: If the new Anne Hathaway is spoken iambic pentameter, that might go some way to convince me.
1: Tatum, thank you.
3: I love it. Tatum, and thank you.
1: I was getting a bit worried that we hadn't heard from Rob. Rob from Melton has given us many great conspiracies. Alcatraz escapees were in Apollo 11.
3: Mm-hmm.
1: There was cloning, has been around since the 40s.
3: Was he also that pigeons were spies? Was that Rob?
1: No. And JFK was shot by his own chauffeur.
3: I
1: was worried that something had happened to you, Rob, but you're here.
6: Yes, I am.
3: What you got for us today, Rob?
6: I've heard all the stuff that's already been put on. It's all over TikTok and all that stuff about the Rh-negative blood.
1: Yeah, right.
6: But they say it's actually connected to the Anunnaki, not aliens. But anyway, what I'm going to talk about today is a double connection to the year 2012.
3: Mm-hmm.
6: All right. One, the Mayan calendar, how it ended in 2012 and everybody thought it was going to be a doomsday scenario. It was just an end of a cycle. It's just the end of the age of Pisces and the beginning of the age of Aquarius.
3: Right.
6: Right. And the connection to 2012, Amanda, you being a former Beyond 2000
3: presenter.
6: Personality.
3: Yeah.
6: Right. Yeah. Have you ever heard of the term Project Looking Glass?
3: No. What's that?
6: Apparently, the elites created a contraption or a machine that can actually look into the past and look into the future, right?
3: Mm-hmm.
6: And apparently, they've looked into the past and they've actually confirmed that the crucifixion actually happened, right? But that's not the kicker. They've put a whole heap of different types of scenarios into this machine, right? For post 2012. It doesn't matter what scenario they come up with and put into the machine, the outcome is exactly the same after 2012.
3: What's that outcome?
6: It hasn't been disclosed. Yeah. But what my theory is, that man's control over everything has come to an end.
3: And who's controlling us instead?
6: Well, it's gone back into the hands of God.
1: Oh. Mm-hmm. Well, that sounds pretty reasonable, Rob. I'm happy with that.
3: I don't know how many people dispute the crucifixion.
1: Rob, thank you.
3: Rob, thank you. We like that you're a thinker.
1: I have no further questions, Rob.
3: Can I take my tinfoil hat off now? My head's itchy.
1: It's driving me crazy. Jonesy and Amanda driving you home with Jam Nation.
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20: Hi there, I'm Laura Edison. A suppression order protecting the appearance of Snowtown killer James Vlasakis has been lifted, meaning the public can now know what he looks like. The 45-year-old was 19 when he was locked up for his role in the infamous Bodies in the Barrels murders in the 90s in South Australia. At the time, the court suppressed his image to protect him after he helped to convict his co-accused. The New South Wales Premier says he'll consider even more action to stamp out domestic violence after a horrific triple murder in Sydney. A 47-year-old man has been charged after the bodies of a woman and two two boys were found inside a home in Campbelltown. Chris Minns says it's clear that more work needs to be done.
11: I'm devastated by this because I know that New South Wales Police and domestic violence prevention centres have been putting enormous amount of resources and money, and we were starting to see glimmers of progress, but then an event like this happens.
20: If you or someone you know needs help, call 1-800-RESPECT. The federal government has blamed previous governments for the need to spend $11 billion on our current fleet of submarines, which need to last another decade. The money will go towards extending the lifespan of Australia's ageing Collins-class subs, bridging the gap while we wait for the AUKUS vessels in 2032. It's hoped a $10 million investment by South Australia Power Networks will improve network reliability and pollution in regional areas, which is causing repeated outages. And a psychiatrist in Victoria has come under fire for refusing new patients who don't consent to AI note-taking of their conversations.
12: Whale Coast Realty, helping you move on with confidence. 2EC, your sport now.
20: This one hour, and in the AFL, the Brisbane Lions are making the most of their downtime between round 10 and 11 to reflect on their crushing loss to the Cats in a grand final rematch last week. Young gun Levi Ashcroft admitting it wasn't their best performance.
13: 10-day break will help us reset and have a mini bye sort of thing for the whole team. So, yeah, hopefully we can reset and get back to our best this weekend.
20: And to Origin, the Maroons have set up camp on the Sunshine Coast while the Blues are settling into their base on the New South Wales Central Coast. And that is the latest in news and sport.
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3: Showtime. Just when we were participating in Tin Hat Tuesday.
1: It's very fatiguing. Old THT.
3: I was just saying, I'm completely exhausted.
1: You need a bit of THC to deal with THT.
3: WTF. I need to take a breather.
1: I'm just saying.
3: Oh, mate, I'm just exhausted.
1: You started this.
3: I know.
1: This is your baby.
3: I know,
1: and
3: but I'm,
1: you've become an acolyte to this.
3: I haven't, because I'm not a believer in this stuff.
1: Sure.
3: I find it fascinating, but it's exhausting
1: it
3: because all that anti-science stuff is
1: I know,
3: so,
1: you wore the lab coat.
3: The antithesis of what I believe in.
1: Mm-hmm.
3: So interesting. But I did like the one we got.
1: I won't tell Dr. Carl that you're into this. He won't know.
3: I'm not into this. That's the thing. I'm not into this.
1: He'll be very disappointed.
3: I'm leaning into this segment, but I'm not into this.
1: Okay.
3: But what's interesting is that we got a call before, which I really enjoyed, actually, about David Attenborough, or David Attenborough, as he called him.
33: So I saw online today that David Attenborough is actually God, and that he got sick of people not appreciating nature. So he came here himself to show it all off and boast about it.
1: Right on, Attenborough.
3: Attenborough, which I think is an interesting lead into this story that I've seen. This is about Edinburgh Zoo.
1: Mm-hmm.
3: They've got a newborn capybara. Have you seen what a capybara is? Looks a bit like Glenn Powell, that actor.
1: Ah, yeah.
3: And a bit like a rockery. It's a bit wombatish. It's in South America. It's a bit wombatish, but it has a neck. Mm-hmm. A wombat with a neck is pretty much a capybara.
1: Okay.
3: But so they've had a new baby capybara born. The first in 18 years to be born in captivity. And the youngster is set to have its first health check in a few weeks where they find out its sex and they'll choose a name.
1: Oh.
3: Doesn't happen straight away. But fans have already put forward one name. It's not Capybara McCapybara face. It's David Attenborough.
1: Of course.
3: B-A-R-A, Capybara Attenborough. Yep. Or Attenborough. Okay.
1: It's not as good as Attenborough.
3: No, but still, it's a capybara who could be named after David Attenborough. I think it's a lovely thing. The animal keeper said they're very proud of the capybara's parents. Do you want to know what their names are? The mum is Luna and the dad is Rodney.
1: Luna and Rodney.
3: Well, Luna and Rodney have given birth to little David Attenborough.
1: Okay.
3: And we wish everyone well. Hope they're not on welfare.
1: I hope not either. The pub test is coming up a bit later on. Ring cameras. Have you got one at your home? Well, you want to come down to the Jonesy Amanda Arms for this particular pub test.
3: But coming up next, we've heard about Jesus turning water into wine. We've heard it on the Tin Hat Tuesday. No, we didn't. Wait till you hear what's been turned into whiskey.
1: Instagram on its way as well. That's all coming up. Jonesy and Amanda driving you home with Jam Nation.

0: Jonesy and Amanda driving you home with Jam Nation this Tuesday, the 19th of May.
1: I've been reading about this man who decided to create something called Gilpin Family Whiskey.
0: Ooh.
1: I guess his surname is Mr. Gilpin.
0: Yep.
1: Not his surname being Mr. Gilpin. My name is Jeffrey Mr. Gilpin. But he has made whiskey.
0: That's hard to make.
1: Is it?
0: Well,
1: are you a whiskey drinker?
0: I like Larry Emder's whiskey. He dropped some around in my house. That was nice.
1: The Emder whiskey.
0: Yeah, Ben Buckler. Yeah, it's not bad.
1: Yeah.
0: But he's right into it.
1: I've got a friend who was trying to cut down on her drinking, so she bought a bottle of really expensive whiskey and just sips it. And mm-hmm. she suggested I do the same.
0: You were going to do it.
1: I bought an expensive bottle of whiskey, took one sip, didn't like it, and then sculled a glass of wine. I like to gulp it.
0: Yeah,
1: and
0: right.
1: And you can't gulp whiskey.
0: Yeah. Yeah.
1: And I have to put in so many mixes in it would defeat the purpose.
0: I toyed with making homebrew many years ago.
1: But not whiskey.
0: No, no, no. That's a different kettle of fish because you don't want to turn it into ethanol and go blind because that's what happens.
1: How do you not turn it into that?
0: Well, I don't know. That's why I don't make spirits.
1: Well, let me tell you what's happened here.
0: There's a fine line between methanol and ethanol. Actually, I don't think you can drink methanol. I shouldn't be making it. I think it's got to be ethanol. Do not take any whiskey tips off me.
1: No, or your friends in prison. So this British designer, James Gilpin, has created this. He has extracted sugar from the urine of people with uncontrolled diabetes.
0: Right.
1: I guess by uncontrolled it means unprocessed.
0: Type 2.
1: Yeah. The method focuses, you've got a lot of bad information today.
0: My mum's a diabetic. Did you know that?
1: Do you drink her urine?
0: No.
1: The method focuses on harvesting glucose, which diabetics excrete in high amounts when their blood sugar isn't properly regulated. So he collects it, purifies it.
0: Mm-hmm.
1: This is a nice touch. The urine is collected often from elderly volunteers, the first of which was his grandmother.
0: Oh, yay.
1: He purifies it to drinking water standards using techniques similar to water treatment. Takes out the sugar, fermentation, distillation and blending. It's not for commercial sale. Mm-hmm. He just wanted to see if it could be done. And as he said, the project was a conceptual piece to spark discussion about medical waste. I don't want to discuss medical waste when I'm drinking whiskey. Medical waste, aging and biotechnology. So forget grandfather port. You're going to your grandma's urinated whiskey.
0: You know who's up for it?
1: Who?
0: Bear Grylls.
1: Bear Grylls is in there.
0: Chug-a-luggin. Actually, no need to distill it. I'll take it.
1: Who else has a grandmother?
0: Take it straight from the source. The pub test is coming.
1: Bear Grylls is going, you drink urine once on a TV show.
0: Ring cameras. Have you got a Ring camera at home?
1: Do I? I think I do. Is this where people ring and I can see their face at the door? Yes, I do have one.
0: But they were a saviour. A saviour, but now they're the devil.
1: Are they?
0: We'll put it to the pub test. That's coming up. Jonesy and Amanda driving you home with Jam Nation.

0: Jonesy Demanda driving you home. It's time to get on down to the Jonesy Demanda Arms for the pub test today.
1: The pub test.
2: Pub test.
1: Does not pass the pub test.
2: Pub test.
1: Pub test. Does it pass the pub test?
2: Pub test.
3: Yeah, the pub test.
1: Doesn't pass the sniff test.
4: Stop it. It's not helpful.
3: Whiskey, anyone?
0: Ring cameras. Today pass the pub test.
3: I saw something where this man posted a picture of himself, vision of himself, tripping over and his pants falling down. It doesn't look like a setup. But he's saying, am I the only one who thinks ring cameras, surveillance contraptions have invaded our privacy? We can't have your pants fall down and trip over a sidewalk in privacy. Mm-hmm. I think what's happened here is he's the neighbour, maybe.
0: Yeah.
3: This is what ring cameras do. They are surveillance. They see the front of your house. They see you walking past. They see you spewing in someone's front yard. They see you doing all of that. And that goes up to the cloud somewhere. I mean, they have it on their own recording device.
0: Yeah. Yeah.
3: But can you control the imagery yourself?
0: Do you remember that one, the lady, she's at the wrong house.
3: Oh, yeah.
0: She's going to assist her. And she's up on the thing going, hello, help me.
3: Chucking a big rough head.
0: No, because she's doing the fly.
3: Help me.
0: And she's doing the face of the camera. And then the dude comes out and says, and she goes, oh, my God, this isn't my sister's house. That's very funny. But I think a lot of people are setting up stuff now. But the other overreaching story about this is the privacy. So I've got a little camera at my place, but it's old school hardwired.
3: Meaning the information isn't stored?
0: Yeah, it just goes into my house. But the
3: You're the only one who can see it, is what
0: you
3: mean.
0: Yeah, the ring goes through the Wi-Fi and, as you say, up into the cloud. Anyone can see that.
3: Well, not only that, but how do you feel being filmed in someone else's camera? Like, you know, someone comes to the door, your door, fair enough, maybe. But if you're walking past, all that kind of stuff. Someone here is saying, I regard the outside world as a place where your privacy isn't a right. I accept that people are legally allowed to film anyone. What about this person? This is one of the comments. I don't mind the ones on the front doors pointed to the street. I have no expectation of privacy in public. But my next door neighbour has a ring camera on a door at the side of their garage that's pointed at my house.
0: Oh.
3: It can detect whenever I walk into my own backyard. But would be public
0: it's only
3: property.
0: If you ring, but it's only if it rings the bell. That makes no sense.
3: No, these might be activated by motion sensors.
0: Well, a mate of mine's got one. It was very handy. You know how Australia Post, they knock on the grass to see if you're home. The guy rang the bell and was about to bugger off. And he went, no, hang on, mate. Put it on the thing. Put it on the stoop. It's fine. He was at work. So that's pretty handy.
3: There are some here that say if you own a modern cell phone, every moment of your life is being monitored. So where are you going to draw the line? Just accept it. And someone else is saying here, use the peephole in your front door. People who need people.
0: Okay.
3: So how do you feel about it? Before we go too far away
0: from the sun here, friend.
3: Ring cameras, is that what we call them?
0: Ring doorbell cameras.
3: Do they pass the pub test?
0: Jonesy Demanda driving you home with Jam Nation.
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3: 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Jonesy and Amanda's.
0: 10 questions, 60 seconds on the clock. You can pass if you don't know an answer. We'll come back to that question if time permits. Get all the questions right. You win $1,000.
4: You can make it $2,000 by answering a bonus question, but here's the jeopardy. It's double or nothing.
0: Already we have given away $2,000 today alone. Aaron is in Elderslie. Hello, Aaron.
5: G'day, how you go?
0: Good.
4: Let's see what we can do for you, Aaron. You're feeling smart and all of that stuff and that?
5: Oh, we're going to give it our best shot.
4: Of course you are.
0: When you say we, are you just talking about yourself or you as the royal we?
5: No, I'm on myself, but I've got my missus here, so she's going to rouse on me if I get this wrong.
4: Okay. Well, let's see how we go. We've got 10 questions, 60 seconds.
0: You don't need
4: seconds.
0: Google. She knows everything.
4: If you're not sure, say so pass because we might have time to come back.
5: All right.
4: Is your wife ready to go?
5: We're ready.
4: Okay. Yeah.
0: Can we hear from your wife just before we start?
4: What's her name?
5: Oh, yeah. Her name's Kayla.
4: Hi, Kayla.
5: Hey, hi.
6: Okay.
4: Get ready with a big poking device.
0: Aaron, are you doing a voice?
4: Is there a wife, Aaron?
0: Is there a wife?
5: No, that's a rumor.
4: Okay.
0: Okay, here we
4: go. Let's see how we go. Here we go. You ready to start? We've got 60 seconds. We've got 10 questions. Question number one. How many legs does a spider have?
5: Eight.
4: Question two. Shampoo is used to wash what?
5: Hair.
4: Question three. In science, what's the opposite of matter?
5: Oh, pass.
4: Question four. Marcona is a brand of what?
5: Marcona.
4: Marcona.
5: Oh, coffee.
4: Question five. Finish this. Romeo, Romeo, wherefore art thou?
5: Romeo.
4: Question six. Spare is the name of which royal's memoir?
5: What was that, sorry?
4: Spare is the name of which royal's memoir?
5: Spare, pass.
4: Question seven. What colour is an aeroplane's black box?
5: Black.
4: Oh, it's orange. It's famously orange, invented in Australia.
5: It's orange.
4: Poo. The opposite of matter is antimatter, and spare is the book that Prince Harry has written.
0: No pipe in. No pipe in for the wife there.
5: No, she don't have much to say now. Anyway,
0: right. Nothing to say.
4: Aaron, thank you for taking part.
0: Because usually when you're on the phone,
5: thanks for having.
0: Thanks, Aaron. Usually when you're on the phone, the wife always does the pipe in.
4: I love the stereotypes you come up with. The pipe in.
0: If I'm on the phone talking.
4: The smart person has to shore up our
0: future.
4: No,
0: you're always, tell him about the thing. There's always the pipe in. Coming up next, Instagram, by the way.
4: But next, your calls. What do you think of the Ring camera? We've put it to the pub test.
0: Jonesy and Amanda driving you home with Jam Nation.

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11: 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Jonesy brings the nonsense.
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0: Jonesy Demander driving you home. Let's get on down to the Jonesy Demander Arms. It's been a big week for the pub test.
1: The pub test.
2: Pub test.
3: Does not pass the pub test. Pub test.
2: Pub test.
3: Does it pass the pub test?
1: Pub test.
2: Yeah, the pub test.
3: Doesn't pass the sniff test.
1: Stop it. It's not helpful.
4: Does Three Daughters Down have a ring mirror? Not a ring mirror, a ring camera.
0: Okay, so what are you doing there?
4: Words that didn't make any sense.
0: They made no sense. I'm going to refuse your service. You've got to have to leave. That's what we're talking about. Ring cameras, do they pass the pub test? I got to admit, my favourite one is that lady. She thinks she's going to her sister's house, and her sister lives in one of those communities where all the houses look the same, so it's an easy mistake. And she comes up and does her adaptation.
4: She leans right into the camera.
0: And it looks like the movie The Fly. Yeah. And she's going, well, this is her.
5: Help me! Help me!
6: Hello.
7: Hi. Am I in the wrong house?
6: I think so, yes, ma'am.
7: Oh, oh my God!
5: I'm so sorry!
6: Hello.
0: She goes up the street just laughing.
4: My favourite one, and I'll explain to you what you're about to hear. These two women, the doorbell has captured them coming home drunk, and they're looking at a little bird up in the... in the gutter system, and they're calling to the bird. They start laughing. One of them farts and then falls over and smashes head into the garage door. Have a listen.
8: Hi, Mama. You take care of those babies, Mama.
4: That's what the ring mirrors are for.
0: If you're feeling down, just watch those two videos.
4: The ring cameras.
0: There's no setup. It's real.
4: But how do you feel about your privacy being invaded? This person here says, I realise when I'm on public property, that's okay. But they've said there's a ring camera that's pointed towards their garage that captures them coming and going.
0: I didn't know you could do that. I thought
4: maybe it's motion activated.
0: Well, I thought they were just activated by ringing the bell.
4: Well, how do you feel about them? Let's put them to the pub test. Ring cameras. Do they pass the pub test?
9: We need these cameras at the front door now, especially when you get deliveries, because in our area we're starting to get our parcels knocked off. So it's a big must in our area. And also if we have security cameras, you can't have them outside your area pointing at other people's houses. It's not allowed.
10: Ring cameras will, with most modern apartment buildings, even the door stations at the front door with the cameras on them are recording 24/7. So where is the privacy these days?
11: I don't know. I'm dead on the fence. I think a little bit invasion of privacy and a little bit good to catch dodgy people. If they're used wisely, they're okay.
12: I think they're fantastic because we get a lot of people stealing parcels in our area, so we can keep an eye on it.
13: They absolutely pass the pub test. I work for a family violence agency. We install them to support women to save lives. In Victoria, we actually have quite strict legislation around where they can point at as well. So they would not be professionally installed to look at somebody's side fence.
4: That's a brilliant use.
0: Don't say if you were neighbourinos with Sydney Sweeney and she wanted to come around and borrow a cup of.
4: Well, what if you're separated and you want having a gentleman caller?
0: Okay.
4: And your husband goes through it or whatever.
0: Or what if you come home from a big night?
4: And I'm looking at the birds that are nesting, and then this happens.
8: Hi, Mama. You take care of those babies, Mama.
14: Righto, you two. That's enough.
0: Are you sure that's not you?
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0: Welcome to the Christian O'Connell Show. On today's show, wrong person story. After I accidentally sent the wrong person cash. Good for them, not great for me. All that and the time wasters on today's show.
19: This

cheers to those moments in music you just have to crank up. 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

0: Christian O'Connell's show. I need to tell you why I accidentally did the other day. Daughter called and said, can you transfer some money right now? I need $40. I can't get hold of mum. So I was like, yeah, sure. By the way, she had got hold of her mum. Her mum had said no.
1: Oh, no.
0: They didn't have to play me. I was like, sure. My wife said later on, didn't you even check what it was for? No, not really. Just thank it, Dad. Yeah, okay, I'll do what I'm told, yeah. Anyway, I was rushing to do this task. I sent it to my friend Alan by mistake. And as I got the receipt, I went, God damn it, I transferred my friend Alan a random $40. So I messaged my friend Al, going, Al, don't be alarmed. I've accidentally sent you $40. And I didn't say, can I have it back? Because it looks a bit sad. But at the same time, you'd like to think he is going to transfer it back. He hasn't replied. But I've seen it. It's been red. He's spending that money. Like Brewster's, $40.
2: You'll never see that man again.
0: I'm never seeing it again. So anyway, today I'm looking for your stories of the wrong person. Oh. This happens a lot. You ever sometimes been gossiping about somebody and somehow you accidentally send them a message? Or,
2: oh, yes. Oh, my God.
0: It's my biggest fear.
2: Yes. Oh. Yeah, yeah.
0: It's so easy now. You could send a message to the wrong WhatsApp group, send a text to somebody, the wrong person on an email chain. I remember years ago, we had this pain in the ass listener who was just a nightmare and he'd won a drill. Obviously, back in the UK, I was famous for giving away very big prizes. Anyway, barely a show went by. And we said, look, it's standard T's and C's. You'll get it in the next 4 to 6 weeks. Three or four times a show, he'd go, have you sent the drill? And we're like, we don't do the show in a warehouse. We don't have all the prizes. It'll be there in the next 4 to 6 weeks. Anyway, every show, and my producer then sent an email to the whole station saying this, and then strong language, like lots of strong swear words. It's a pain in the backside. Just to let you know, it's his name. He's calling throughout the day. He'd accidentally CC'd the guy.
1: Oh, no.
2: Not a listener as well. Yeah. Oh, my God.
0: He threatened to go to the newspapers. They had to pay him a couple of thousand
1: dollars. Oh, seriously?
0: Wow. To keep him quiet. I still have that email framed. The language is appalling. I realised, as I was reading it, I went, oh, my God, Rocky. I said, you've CC'd that guy. He's crazy.
1: No.
0: This is going to make us crazy. He's got us. What have you done? He's like, no. You know, and you can't unsend emails.
2: No, you can't.
0: Why not?
2: Yes, you need that.
0: We need that undo thing.
2: Yeah.
0: Just like an hour or something.
2: Yeah.
0: It's like it should be in a holding pen.
2: Yeah. In escrow. Yeah.
0: All right. So, Alex, you had a story the other day about someone who definitely put the wrong message in the wrong group chat.
3: A parent in our school WhatsApp group sent 7 messages between the hours of midnight and about 12:45 a.m. The next morning, we get this message saying, apologies for those messages sent.
0: Don't you love those messages? They actually make you feel good. They're all a retraction.
3: Like, they were all deleted. So it was like, delete, delete, delete, delete. So we don't know what they were.
0: Someone took screenshots. If you ever see one of those, you've got to take a screenshot immediately.
2: Yeah.
3: And then another parent went, happens, wink emoji.
2: Yeah. It does happen.
0: Midnight till one. It does. Shenanigans do happen.
3: So I've had so many people come to me saying, what's happened?
0: Did you see them? Dolly Parton has a song about this. It's all wrong, but it's all right. Okay, text in 0475 031043 is the text number. Wrong person.
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0: Christian O'Connell Show. All right, wrong person then. We're looking for your stories. Christian, I was 16, was planning to sneak out the house, go to a party. I just texted my friend the lie we would have to tell my mama and the plan of attack. Accidentally sent it to mum.
1: Oh, no.
0: Got grounded for a month. Yeah. Was not good. Oh. Was not good. That's such a long time when you're 16.
2: And it's not the act, it's the cover up. It's like Watergate. Yes. It's trying to
0: you
2: lie.
0: You sound like
2: it.
0: A parent. My brother sent a text to his boss that was meant for his girlfriend saying, please don't mull up the drugs till I get home.
1: Oh.
0: Now, you're probably wondering, what does that mean? I just Googled that. I'm now wondering that someone's going to get pinged. There's human resources here. Christian's looking for drugs? You want to find out what that means? You do it on your own Google searches. Okay. I remember last year, a friend of mine, he'd obviously been having a bluey with his wife, Zoe. I don't know how he'd come to send me the message that he meant for his wife, Zoe. But of course, I took a screenshot immediately. Many weeks goes by, I don't send it to him. So I get a message that was obviously meant for Zoe. Zoe, 3 exclamation points. Oh. Please leave me alone. I'm in the garage. And then a sad face.
2: Oh. What a harrowing image.
0: And then an hour later, oh, God, sorry, the wrong person. And the worst kind, the wrong person.
3: Oh, we've all been there.
0: Ah, Zoe, please leave me alone. I'm in the garage. And then a sad face. I was like, oh, now I know where your place is to hide from Zoe. Yes. Oh, in the garage. We all need a place like that when it just gets a bit too much. Yes, it's like a boy hiding under the bed. Yeah. All right, your story's in about sending it to the wrong person.

0: had quite a few builders that I looked after. I was trying to finalise a job with this estimator who was a younger guy, and I just could not get the information out of him that I needed and that he was needing to give me. And I had emailed a few colleagues, you know, saying, I'm just trying to get this job over the line. This guy's such a D-head and I don't know what the heck I'm going to do, but he just is not giving me the answers. Sent the email and then went, oh, no.
1: Yeah, it's literally ice blood immediately, isn't it?
0: Oh, no. And then I ran into my sales manager and I said, you'd never guess what I just did. And she said, what happened? And I was the whole, oh, no. Quickly picked up the phone, called him up and said, hey, look, really sorry. That wasn't meant for you.
1: But you both know it so was, D-head.
2: Yeah.
1: You're better on just doubling down. Just checking sure you've read it. I stand by that. It's a new thing we're doing now. We're just calling out D-heads.
0: It was all okay, but it was one of those definite cringe in your... Oh, what have I just done? Moment.
1: Mel, thank you very much for your story, mate.
0: Thank you.
1: Kylie, welcome to the show. So, what's your story? Wrong person.
3: So, this was a few years ago, and it wasn't me, but it was my ex-sister-in-law. She sent a text by mistake to my mum, which is her mother-in-law, that was supposed to go to my brother, her husband, completely bagging out my mother.
1: No, oh, no. I'm now going ice face.
3: Yeah, it was hilarious.
1: That's worse than a customer. Hilarious. I'm sorry, yes. Mother-in-law.
2: No.
1: Wonder now it's all an ex situation.
3: Yes, 100%. It was honestly the best day of my life. It was hilarious. And still to this day we talk about it.
1: Of course
3: it.
1: You
3: it's
1: do.
3: Just, yeah.
1: They become like legendary folk stories, don't they, in families, those things.
3: That, it really is.
1: And
3: it
1: there's no wrong person.
3: And then my mum sent a text message back going, I don't think this was for me.
2: Oh.
3: So, yeah.
2: You can never recover
3: from that.
1: No, you have to divorce.
3: After that.
1: Yeah. Yes. All right. Kylie, incredible story. Thank you very much for sharing.
3: No worries, team. Thanks.
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0: 2EC.
2: I could stay awake just to hear.

0: Christian O'Connell Show. So this weekend, my wife and I, all we've done is sort stuff out and we are downsizing. You've got to work out what are we keeping and then what are we selling on Facebook Marketplace. Anyway, we sold quite a lot of stuff, right? It's all good, but there are two things I need to talk about. My wife put on a set of my golf clubs, okay? Oh, I'm retired.
1: Oh, wow.
0: Golf was a cruel maiden to me and I am retired.
2: That was a short career.
0: It's real short. Isn't it? Now, I said to my wife as a joke, because she was like, you know, it's on my account, so, you know, what would I put here? And I'd say, well, you know, they're a full set there. There's two Callaway drivers. So this, it's actually, this is in they're in good condition, just painfully badly used. Maybe, but I said as a joke, I went, yeah, make sure you mention they're right-handed clubs.
1: Right.
0: Anyway, 10 minutes later, she obviously listed them as right-handed golf clubs. I just say this, Chris, someone's DM me going, I don't, there's no such thing. There's no such thing as right-handed golf clubs. It's like a right-handed mattress. You just... it's a stick. You don't go looking in nature for left-handed sticks. So anyway, then someone said, I didn't realise, I just presumed she'd know to put them on for a couple of $100. Mm. $40.
2: No!
1: Oh, no!
0: Get this.
3: That's not
0: stop.
3: Even a lie.
0: A man DM'd her going, does your husband know you're...
1: Oh,
0: and for this amount of money.
2: It wow. sounds like a bit of divorcee.
0: Yes.
2: Yeah.
0: Just you want to stick it in somebody else. I'll sell you sticks, you toe wreck. 30, 40, 40 bucks. Callaway's included.
2: Lord, that is criminal.
0: Oh, my word. Wow. There was a golf pro within 10 minutes. I saw him come. It was like it was an ammo. He did, you know when you're in that movie, you slam the brakes on and he sort of shake. He couldn't believe it was his buy of the year.
2: 40.
0: Then we had a look at his profile. Guess what he does? He's got business selling golf
1: oh,
0: clubs.
1: No.
2: He's going to make a monster.
0: He's making a killing today. And now we need to talk about this. Now, I need to tell you about something. I'm going to just present the cold hard facts and not show any bias in this. I will throw myself to the mercy of this court of you three, okay? I ask for a fair trial. If I was a biased person, I would say what's happened to me is daylight robbery by my wife. My wife decided to sell the Christmas present I got her last year.
1: Oh,
0: a Theragun.
1: Ouch.
0: A Theragun.
2: Uh-huh. Theragun.
0: Nice bit of equipment. You know that. That's a Theragun. She sells it, right? $300.
2: Oh, done pretty well there.
0: Surely the money should go to me because I bought the gift.
2: What's your... Oh. No.
0: What do we think?
1: No.
2: No, absolutely no. Not.
0: What?
2: There's no world where the money
0: would go to you. I do not recognise the jurisdiction of this court.
1: No.
2: That, okay, you're both in the wrong, but you're more in the wrong.
0: What?
2: She shouldn't be selling
0: you. I'm an innocent man. I buy a lady a Theragun. She
1: yeah, but it's
0: sells
1: hers. It's hers to sell.
0: She's got nothing.
1: No, it's hers to sell. No.
0: Give that back to me.
1: No.
2: You don't give money back to the gift giver. That's mental.
0: Wow, wait.
1: I think you're just bitter over the clubs.
0: What? I said to her, hey, well, what's happening to that money?
2: No.
0: She goes, and then she just looks at me right in the eye, doesn't even blink. It's my gift, so it's my money.
1: Exactly.
2: Yes, exactly.
1: She's 100% right.
0: I don't know about you guys, but I was on the ropes now. Yeah. She's a former lawyer. I'm representing myself in court. I don't know. I've got rights. Where's my Vegemite?
4: There's no legal precedent here. This is uncharted waters.
0: No, that's what I thought. No,
2: giving
0: Alex
2: away.
0: Is right.
2: There is precedent.
0: I buy it. I've given money to Myers, and so I should get the money back.
1: You relinquished rights to it in handing it over to Sarah.
2: Exactly.
1: So that's the end of your association.
0: This is a question of morals.
2: No. Yeah. Okay, it is very poor form for her to sell your Christmas
0: making
2: present.
0: Money
2: that
0: off,
2: isn't great.
0: Making money off a gift. I'm
1: maybe says more about Christian's taste.
0: She asked for the Theragun party.
1: Oh, she asked?
0: Yes.
1: Okay.
2: No, yeah.
1: Still makes it hers.
2: It's still her money, but she shouldn't be flogging it on Marketplace.
4: Maybe you split it.
2: No, it's her money.
0: I felt like I should have that money to go towards buying her a new gift, but it'll probably be on Marketplace next year.
2: No, you don't want to give a lift. You just want to loan stuff to Sarah.
0: Yeah, well, that's the way it works. In fact, most times at Christmases and birthdays, two wives, you are loaning it to them.
2: Right, okay, then
0: it gets returned to the shop.
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0: Christian O'Connell's show. Today's Time Waster. Today is Thank a Tradie Day.
1: Thank you, tradies.
0: Thank you, tradies. We're looking for your tradie songs.
1: Mm-hmm.
0: Our first top five highest earning tradies. What do we think's at number one?
1: Sparkies.
0: Yes, Sparkies at number one.
2: I would have said plumbers.
0: Number two, Pats.
3: Chippies.
0: Carpenters. Number five.
3: What else is there?
0: And number four, riggers.
2: Okay.
0: Is that the people that erect the scaffolding? They're rigging it?
3: Yeah.
2: Or that work on the oil riggers.
0: And then at number three, boilermakers.
1: Now, what is that?
0: Well, they make boilers.
3: What's a boiler? That can't be right. What's a boiler?
0: And they work on heat your water up. Heat your water up. You know, they're installed in those.
3: Is that what that is? Yeah. I got a lot to learn.
0: Yeah. All right, then, tradie songs, what are they listening to with that radio at full blast? You ever heard a tradie listening quietly? They just crank it up to the top, don't they?
3: Yeah.
0: And then probably break that knob. All right, they love listening to John Farnham.
3: Yeah.
0: That's right, you're the vice.
1: Oh, very good. Gold.
0: And if, you know, tradies, I know the tools that you and I all use, you know, I'd love to get on the tools at the weekend, you know. Hungry like DeWalt. If you know, you know, you love getting on the tools, get the old DeWalt out.
3: Silver Plus.
0: Smoko on the water.
1: Gold.
0: And this is just confusing me, but I'll go with it anyway. Tainted glove. You know, sometimes they might, you know, a plasterer might have his gloves on, give his hands
3: like fresh.
2: I don't think a plasterer wears gloves.
0: I would if I was doing it. Oh, my hands get all dry.
2: Oh, my manicure.
0: Oh, my, when I'm folding up my wet cardboard later. I've done a glove or something, Sarah. All right, Ria, what are those tradies listening to?
1: Stevie Wonder was a great tradie.
0: Stevie Wonder, was it?
1: Oh, yeah. He's living for the chippy.
0: No, he's not. Bronze.
1: Little Richard, he drove a Hilux. It was a Fruity Uti.
0: Oh, God plus. God plus, very good. Fruity Uti's great.
1: Kylie Minogue's doing the smoker motion.
0: Silver.
1: And hey, Bricky, you're so fine, Bricky. You're so fine, you grew my mind. Hey, Bricky. Hey, Bricky.
0: I love it. It's an instant hit. Spang up. All right, today we're looking for your tradie songs. Smokomo. Smokomo. Andrew, very good. Sure. If I could turn up on time. It's me, hard to beat that one. Ross Edmonds, that's very good. She's a Makita instead of Maneater.
1: Silver.
0: Live in Makita Loca.
1: Gold.
0: All the single tradies.
1: Gold.
0: All the single tradies should be a feature. Milwaukee like an Egyptian.
1: Silver plus.
0: Getting jiggy saw with it.
1: Silver.
0: Plaster of puppets.
1: Bronze.
0: Walk like an electrician.
1: Gold.
0: All right, who's the winner today, Rio?
1: If I could turn up on time, Ross.
0: Congratulations.
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1: You're on the 80s at 8. Shane Bryan with you, and it is Chart Tuesday. We've gone back to May 1981, and a couple of big songs that were on the charts, including Ant Music. We take a look at a couple of songs that had the same name in the charts this week. One of them was this.
2: My baby takes the morning train. He works from 9 till 5 and then...
1: Sheena Easton, 9 to 5. What was the other one? Yeah, it was a big, big movie with Dolly Parton. Also on the show, we pay tribute to Dr. Hook, who was in the charts this week as well, with a uniquely Australian song that was released on the Don Lane show. That's all coming up, but right now, let's get underway with a song that was sitting at number 43 on the charts. It was The Police with da-doo-doo-doo, da-da-da-da. You're on the 80s at 8, as we've gone back to May 1981 for Chart Tuesday.

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1: It's astounding. Time is fleeting. Madness takes its toll. But listen closely.
2: Not for very much longer.
1: I've got to

0: You're on the 80s at 8. Shane Bryan with you. It is Chart Tuesday. We've gone back to May 1981, and that was Time Warp. Speaking of going back in time, from Rocky Horror Picture Show, they were sitting at number 75 this week in 1981. Now, before we begin our look at the top five songs this week in Australia, they are actually in the top five songs. And Dennis Le Corriere from Dr. Hook passed away on the weekend. Now, for a lot of us, that voice was part of some unforgettable music, some incredible TV moments and radio moments. And you couldn't go past this amazing moment on the Don Lane Show when it was the very first time at the end of April that we heard the song Wild Colonial Boy by Dr. Hook.
1: Something, we came back to Australia two times, as you know, I guess, well, if you do know, 77 and 78. And everybody's real special to us, and we wanted to bring back something special, so I hope we don't blow it.
2: Oh, that's
1: I'm going to take my jacket off, right? Sure. Just like Sammy Davis
2: Jr. I'm going to put it on, okay?
3: Since he's dressed up like his grandmother, he can't walk anywhere anymore.

Still had that distinct Dr. Hook sound, and the reaction was so instant. Demand was so strong. Everyone went into the record store the next day and bought it, and the song jumped straight into the top five the very next week. Of course, this week in May 1981, they were sitting at number five. Up one spot, The Swingers with Counting the Beat sitting at number four. Sitting at number three and holding very strong was Roxy Music and their version of John Lennon's Jealous Guy. Just a jealous guy. Now, number two, we're going to come back to in a second. But first, the number one spot, the top of the Aussie charts this week in May 1981, was Sheena Easton and 9 to 5.

Now, interestingly, it was one of two songs with the same title in the charts this week alongside Dolly Parton's hit from the movie. We're going to get to both of those very shortly. But first, let's get into our number two song, Adam and the Ants with Ant Music, a track that helped define the 80s new wave sound. This is Chart Tuesday as we go back to May 1981.

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You're on the 80s at 8. Shane Bryan with you. That was Woman by John Lennon. And we've gone back to May 1981 for Chart Tuesday. That was sitting on the Aussie charts at number 14 at the time. It's time to take a look at the UK charts and the US charts. Kicking off in the UK, number 3 in May 1981 was Ennio Morricone with Chi Mai. It was a rare instrumental song on the pop charts. It really took off being used as the theme song for the TV series The Life and Times of David Lloyd George. I guess you had to be there. Coming in at number 2 was the Stars on 45 with their medley of classics. Honey.

And of course, it was a huge band, a huge time for them, right at the height of the new wave explosion in the UK. Coming into the US charts, this was a big song for Juice Newton. Coming in at number 3, Angel of the Morning.

Did she say touch my teeth before you leave me? Bizarre. Kim Carnes coming in at number two with Betty Davis Eyes. It was about to become one of the biggest hits of the entire year. But the number one song was Smokey Robinson with Being With You, leading a very smooth and soulful influenced US chart at the time. I don't care.

0: interesting mix. UK went new wave and US went smooth pop. Australia, we were sitting somewhere right in the middle. Coming up next, two big songs with the same title in this week's chart. Dolly Parton, 9 to 5. Working 9 to 5, what a way to make a living. And Sheena Easton with, well, 9 to 5. My baby takes the morning train. That's coming up on the 80s at 8. Stick around. This is Chart Tuesday.
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You're on the 80s today, Shane Bryan with you, and that was Blondie Rapture. We've gone back to May 1981. That was sitting at number 9 on the charts this week in 1981, and seriously ahead of its time. It became the very first song with a rap vocal to hit number 1 in the US, and it actually helped introduce hip-hop to a mainstream audience. Who would have thought that Blondie would have done that? Here in Australia, of course, it was massive. It ended up cracking the top 5. Now, of course, we're talking about May 1981, and Aussie crowds were getting into a very different live sound. Madness had just come through the country. Well, not, you know, emotional madness, but the band Madness, bringing that ska energy, sharp suits, and songs like Baggy Trousers. And, of course, they finished up their tour with a Brisbane show in May 2 in 1981. Now, speaking of big tours, getting ready, Dr. Hook paid us a visit. And, of course, we heard earlier in the show about their appearance on the Don Lane show. They were gearing up for an upcoming tour to head back down under to Australia. And didn't we love them?

0: Dr. Hook, so good. What an incredible sound, and sad, sad loss with Dennis passing away. Coming up next, we go back to number four on the charts with the Swingers and Counting the Beat.
1: I'm counting the beat, 2, 3, 4, 5. I'm feeling the heat, that beat alive. I'm counting the beat.
0: That's coming up next on the 80s at 8.
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0: That is it for the 80s at 8 tonight. Tomorrow night on the show, we have a special guest, Brian Canham from Pseudo Echo. We'll find out how Pseudo Echo became such a huge band. I think it had something to do with Molly Meldrum. That's coming up tomorrow night on the 80s at 8. I'll see you then. Thanks for keeping me company.
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0: 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My baby, it don't matter if you're black or white. And 60s and 70s tracks that stand the test of time.
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0: your way to 5K with two ECs. Pick the score. Some things are unpredictable, like the weather or what Donald Trump will say next.
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0: 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'60s and '70s tracks that stand the test of time.
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0: Rich and O'Connell show. Yesterday on LinkedIn, I got a request, an invite to be accepted into my inner circle there from a young presenter. This happens a lot from young radio presenters all over the world. Sometimes they ask for advice. It's lovely, actually. Mm. And this was a young radio presenter. His name caught my attention. Mm. Liam Hare, as in Ooh. Atop the head.
1: Mm. Wow.
0: H-A-I. Great radio DJ.
1: Yes.
0: It's memorable. Standout. Branding. Liam Hare.
1: Bobby in the Hare.
0: Yeah. No, be the hero. Okay, so with his name, Liam Hare, I want to see by 9 o'clock this morning, can we build a human body from listeners' names that are body parts? Our friend Liam Hare donates the top there on the dome is the hair. So it's names that are body parts. Mm-hmm. See if we can build the entire human body. So anyone got any more to add to my Liam Hare?
1: Just yes. below the hair, you've got, I don't know if she listens, but Shirley Temple.
2: Oh.
0: No, we're not doing that.
3: No, you've got to know.
0: Yeah, exactly.
1: You've got to know. Oh,
3: yes, have yes. a connection.
0: Not just drunk Shirley Temple.
3: Like I do. I used to work with a Lauren Brain.
0: You're kidding.
3: Yeah.
0: Spelt the right, spelled
3: yes,
0: as in.
3: B-R-A-I-N.
0: Right.
3: And she was a newsreader on Nova at the time. Yeah, Lauren Brain.
1: Oh, the brain and name. The hair would
0: You'd
1: be.
0: You'd hire someone combo. With that name because
3: yeah,
0: you think they're smart.
1: Because I already assumed she was smart.
0: Yes.
4: And my bus driver was Mrs. Head.
3: Oh.
4: H-E-A-D. June Head.
1: Hmm.
0: Just leave that one.
3: Don't.
0: What? Okay, so we've got hair, brain,
3: yeah,
0: head.
3: Yeah. All in the upper region.
0: It's top heavy at the moment. Yes, I don't know what we're expecting. Oh, yeah, my name is Alan Knee. Oh, this will really peak if we do find someone with a knee surname. Is there a knee?
1: No.
0: Go on Facebook. Is there a knee?
4: I've got a foot.
1: A foot?
4: Oh. Yeah, so Nicole Foot, she was from my hometown.
0: Yeah.
4: So I can go the other end.
0: Yeah, foot. Yeah. Producer Caitlin, got your hand up. What's happened? Need to go to the toilet or?
5: No, I don't need to go to the toilet. I worked with a Harriet Leg.
3: Oh.
0: Harry Leg.
1: No, you didn't. That
5: Harriet
1: is a prank
5: Leg.
0: Call.
5: Yes.
0: Harriet Leg. That's my favourite one at the moment now. Oh. That's a new leader.
1: Harriet Leg.
0: As in L-E-G or the double G?
5: Double G, but yes, Harriet Leg.
3: I reckon that's
0: Do you know what?
3: Passes.
0: Now I remember, right? It's an old doctor, Dr. Leg. I swear to God, he was Dr. Leg.
1: Dr. Leg.
0: Dr. Leg. Yes.
1: He's on the list.
0: He's on the list. All right, so we're looking for names, people you've known or know, body parts in their first name or surname. Text them in 0475 031043.
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0: Christian O'Connell's show. Yesterday, a young presenter, Liam Hare, reached out to me, and I loved his name. So today we're trying to form the human body with people's names that are body parts. What have you got for us? Rio, what have we got so far? So we've got Liam Hare.
1: We have Lauren Brain. We have Dr. Leg, and we have Mrs. Head.
0: We can add to this Craig Eyes. We have a listener. Mr. Eyes, Craig Eyes.
1: He's got Craig Eyes.
0: Christian, probably not radio friendly. Hey, listen, if you're putting that in the message, you already know it's not radio friendly. Therefore, it won't be on the radio because it's not friendly. But thank you for Ronald and then surname D.
1: I gotcha. Mm-hmm.
0: Ms. Blood.
2: Ooh.
0: Ms. Blood. Blood. Rosie Kidney.
3: Oh, wow.
0: That's Rosie Kidney. Adam Beard.
1: Adam Beard is a strong name.
0: Yeah. Christian, it's pretty broad, but it goes a long way to making the body today. I work with someone whose surname is Bones.
3: Oh, yeah.
0: Good surname, Bones.
3: Yeah, the foundation.
0: Yeah.
3: Of everything.
0: I went to school with a Craig shoulder. I don't know why. That's really tickled me. Craig shoulder. His dad used to run the local pub. Oh, a Papa shoulder.
2: For the real.
0: Of course, AFL player. Still side bottom.
3: Oh, yeah.
0: We've got the bottom.
1: Yes.
0: Christian, I had a teacher at school, Andy Knee. We've got a person in our Facebook group. Willie Kneebone.
1: No, you don't.
0: He's the captain of this. I've Googled Willie Kneebone, found one on LinkedIn. I think it's the same guy.
1: You're kidding.
0: No?
1: Willie Kneebone.
0: I don't know about we're saying these names. These are people in Australia. They're going to get messages. The Christian O'Connell Show was talking about you. Like, what? What?
1: What were they saying?
0: Just after the news.
1: Just your name over your name and over again.
0: Repeatedly. I love that. He's the managing director, Willie Kneebone. Oh, wow. He's the unofficial captain of this.
1: Yes, definitely.
0: Miss Skeleton.
1: No way.
0: Listener Chris. Good morning, Chris. My old science teacher, Miss Skeleton. Christian, I went to school with... I could do a feature. There's so many times we hear a story about I went to school with someone who... or, but this is... Someone went to school with Helen I. Christian, what about Graham Gooch?
1: Yes. British legend.
0: Yes, that's right. And Craig Body. One of our listeners is Craig. Not a Craig, there's Craig Shot. We've got three Craigs listening, right? Craig Eyes, Craig Shoulder, and Craig Body. They've got to form a band. The three Craigs. You're not doing that genitalia one.
1: You've had
0: a second thought.
1: Okay.
0: He's bottled out. Rio picked up his laptop when I said, there's no way that's a human's name. He showed me the evidence on his laptop.
1: There is a lawyer in Sydney who I came across, and her name, it's an interesting name initially. So her first name is Belanda, not Belinda. So it's B-A-L-L-A-N-D-A.
0: Yep.
1: Belanda. Belanda, and her surname, Sack. So her name is Belanda.
0: Yeah, no, we get it. Yeah, okay. It's not like rude Wordle. Rudel. That'd be a new 6 o'clock game we should play in the morning. Rudel.
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0: Rich and O'Connell show. God, this email came in overnight from one of our podcast listeners, Luke Maguire. Christian, I'm not sure where this fits in on the show, but I had to share this story. Listen, this show is all stories. You don't need to worry about them fitting in. This is an incredible story. The subject heading, Lasagna Incident.
1: Oh, yeah, I'm hooked.
2: Love it.
0: My father-in-law works with a guy who came into the office the other day with a lot of bandaging on his neck. Turns out he's cooking with his wife. They have a double stack oven. You know, the two on top. Mm-hmm. He went low to get the garlic bread out. She went high to get the lasagna out. The wife dropped the lasagna on the back of his head and neck.
2: No.
0: You know, that's been the oven, what, half an hour?
2: Oh.
0: At least 180, I'm guessing.
2: Yeah.
0: You've got to go. Anything else, you're mucking around with lasagna. It won't get through right to the core of those sheets.
2: Yeah.
0: 180 at least. Depending, of course, if it's fan assisted. Molten cheese and meat.
2: Yes.
1: Oh,
2: and it's steak.
0: He had to go to hospital, and poor guy, skin graft.
1: Oh my
2: serious?
0: Lord. Yeah. I mean, could they not have called off some of their lasagna sheets and just pressed it onto it and go, that dry out all
1: my
0: some
1: layers, yeah.
0: Yeah, you got some layers. And if you get peckish, just peel a bit of skin off and have a little bit, you know, lasagna. A little bechamel skin. Chanks. Luke Maguire, what a story.
2: Ouch.
1: That, you know what? Don't decide. That would be scaldingly hot.
0: Yeah. No, poor guy. A skin graft.
2: Yes.
0: It melted his skin.
3: So many layers.
1: Yeah.
0: He went low to get the garlic bread. She went high to get the lasagna. It's an incredible story. I'm sorry, it's one of the greatest stories ever told.
1: Yeah.
0: In life, sometimes one goes low, one goes high. You're going for the garlic bread. Did they finish that lasagna before calling 000?
1: Yeah, it's a waste of a perfectly
0: good lasagna. Even as I'm, garlic bread is so good.
1: If you're gonna have a,
0: which emergency service do you require? Bloody hell! You always forget how good garlic bread is. Sorry, I've melted my skin. So today, after 7, food injuries. I mean, I don't think you're going to get, I mean, anything else gets in line behind skin graft from a lasagna. The lasagna incident. What is your food incident for us today? Give me a call. 13 55
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0: cheers to those moments in music you just have to crank up.
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0: Christian O'Connell's show. Christian, talk about food injuries. This is insane. I got a piece of chicken stuck in my throat. I could breathe, but couldn't swallow. I had to be admitted to hospital. I tried everything. They had to, in the end, knock me out and surgically remove it.
1: Oh, that's horrific.
2: What? At least you could breathe, which is good.
0: Yeah, but not swallow?
1: That's awful.
0: I didn't know that. That could happen.
3: I had an anchovy bone stuck in my throat once.
2: Anchovies to tiny.
0: It's about the size of a fingernail. How frail is that throat of yours?
3: I know. It's pretty soft.
2: It must be like under a millimeter.
0: Sydney sliders have got weak throats.
3: It's a really annoying spot, though. I had to reach right
0: in.
3: That's awful. Terrible.
0: Yeah. Christian, I was studying at RMIT Uni in 2000. My friends and I went to Chinatown for lunch. I was eating a bowl of chili soup. A noodle fell out, splashed chili, water, hash, oil in my eye. I had to go back to class with red eyes. A little bit of milk and blinking helped soothe the pain. Oh. Here we go here. Megan, welcome to the show. Good morning.
4: Hi, how are you?
0: I'm good. So tell us about your food injury. What happened?
4: My mother, years ago, spilt a boiling hot coffee in her crutch.
0: Ooh. Oh, my word.
4: And had to have skin grafts put on her region and the inner of her thighs.
1: Oh, yowchie.
0: Bloody hell.
4: It was a very long recovery.
2: What was that guy just saying about driving with coffees?
0: Yeah.
4: She was a passenger. She was a passenger, but basically spilled a thermos of coffee.
0: Thermos?
4: In her lap.
0: It's like a litre of it.
4: Rushed to hospital with skin graft. So, not nice.
1: Oh, gosh.
0: Oh.
4: Yeah.
2: And I just have scared to comment.
0: No one knows what to say.
1: No.
0: Because of the nature of the injuries.
2: The region.
0: The area. The zone.
2: Mm. Yep. But not good.
4: Not great.
0: No, agreed, not good. I just respect
4: everyone's
0: you.
4: Speechless.
0: Yeah, I bet she was. Well, actually, no, she poor thing, she was in so much pain.
4: Oh, it was so bad. Like, she had to have, like, seaweed put on there from God knows where. Like, apparently that's the only thing to stop the pain.
1: Oh, really?
2: Seaweed from...
4: Yes.
2: God knows where.
0: You see doctors in there, like, white gowns and stethoscope going, you won't believe what's happened at the hospital.
4: Oh, God.
0: We need some seaweed.
1: But it's like when you're breastfeeding cabbage leaves, if you get mastitis.
0: Mm-hmm.
1: It takes they're brilliant. That's what you use is warm cabbage leaves. So I guess
0: the first person find that out? At some point, someone discovers that mucking around with cabbage leaves and nipples.
2: Wait a minute.
0: Same with the seaweed cure for burnt cooches as well. Anyway, amazing story. Thank you very much.
5: I'm tired, Grandpa.
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0: your way to 5K with 2EC's Pick the Score. 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
0: But if you can predict how many points each team will score in the Friday night NRL game, you'll get $50 and a ticket to the draw to score yourself $5,000. 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
0: 2EC.

0: Christian O'Connell Show. I need to tell you what I accidentally did the other day. Daughter called and said, can you transfer some money right now? I need $40. I can't get hold of mum. So I was like, yeah, sure. By the way, she had got hold of her mum. Her mum had said no.
1: Oh, no.
0: They know how to play me. I was like, sure. My wife said later on, didn't you even check what it was for? No, not really. Just thank you, Dad. Yeah, okay, I'll do what I'm told, yeah. Anyway, I was rushing to do this task. I sent it to my friend Alan by mistake. And as I got the receipt, I went, God damn it, I transferred my friend Alan a random $40. This is 2 days ago, right? So I messaged my friend Al going, Al, don't be alarmed. I've accidentally sent you $40. And I didn't say, can I have it back? Because it looks a bit sad. But at the same time, you'd like to think he is going to transfer it back. He hasn't replied. But I've seen it. It's been red. He's spending that money. Like Brewster's, $40.
2: You'll never see that man again.
0: I'm never seeing it again. So anyway, today I'm looking for your stories of the wrong person. Oh. This happens a lot. You ever sometimes been gossiping about somebody and somehow you accidentally send them a message?
2: Oh, yes. Oh, my God.
0: It's my biggest fear.
2: Yes. Oh. Yeah, yeah.
0: So today, I'm looking for your stories of wrong person. It's so easy now. You could send a message to the wrong WhatsApp group, send a text to somebody, the wrong person on an email chain. I remember years ago, we had this pain in the ass listener who was just a nightmare and he'd won a drill. Obviously, back in the UK, I was famous for giving away very big prizes. Anyway, barely a show went by. And we said, look, it's standard T's and C's. You'll get it in the next 4 to 6 weeks. 3 or 4 times a show, he go, have you sent the drill? And we're like, we don't do the show in a warehouse. We don't have all the prizes. It'll be there in the next 4 to 6 weeks. Anyway, every show, and my producer then sent an email to the whole station saying this, and then strong language, like lots of strong swear words. It's a pain in the backside. Just to let you know, it's his name. He's calling throughout the day. He'd accidentally CC'd the guy.
1: Oh, no.
2: Not a listener as well. Yes. Oh, my God.
0: He threatened to go to the newspapers. Oh. They had to pay him a couple of thousand.
1: Oh, seriously?
0: Wow. To keep him quiet. I still have that email framed. The language is appalling. I realised, as I was reading it, I went, oh, my God, Rocky. I said, you've CC'd that guy. He's crazy.
1: No.
0: This is going to make us crazy. He's got us. What have you done? He's like, no. You know, and you can't unsend emails.
2: No, you can't.
0: Why not?
2: Yes, you need that.
0: We need that undo thing.
2: Yeah.
0: Just like an hour or something.
2: Yeah.
0: It's like it should be in a holding pen.
2: Yeah. In escrow. Yeah.
0: All right, so Alex, you had a story the other day about someone who definitely put the wrong message in the wrong group chat.
3: A parent in our school WhatsApp group sent 7 messages between the hours of midnight and about 12:45 a.m.
0: Oh, no.
3: The next morning, we get this message saying, apologies for those messages sent.
0: Don't you love those messages? They actually make you feel good. retraction.
3: Like, they were all deleted. So it was like, delete. So we don't know what they were.
0: You've got to hope someone took screenshots. If you ever see one of those, you've got to take a screenshot immediately.
3: Yeah. And then another parent went, happens, wink emoji.
2: Yeah. It does happen.
0: Midnight till 1. It does. Shenanigans do happen.
3: So I've had so many people come to me saying, what's happened?
0: Did you see them? Dolly Parton has a song about this. It's all wrong, but it's all right. Okay, text in 0475-031043 is the text number. Wrong person.
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0: Christian O'Connell Show. All right, wrong person then. We're looking for your stories. Christian, I was 16, I was planning to sneak out the house, go to a party. I texted my friend the lie we would have to tell my mama and the plan of attack. Accidentally sent it to mum.
1: Oh, no.
0: Got grounded for a month. Yeah. Was not good. Oh. Was not good. Do you know what? On Monday, let's do why were you grounded stories.
2: Yes.
0: A month. That's such a long time when you're 16.
3: And it's not the act, it's the cover-up. It's like Watergate. Yes. It's trying to lie.
0: You sound like
3: it.
0: A parent. My brother sent a text to his boss that was meant for his girlfriend saying, please don't mull up the drugs till I get home.
1: Oh.
0: Now, you're probably wondering, what does that mean? I just Googled that. I'm now wondering that someone's going to get pinged. There's human resources here. Christian's looking for drugs? You want to find out what that means? You do it on your own Google searches. Okay. I remember last year, a friend of mine, he'd obviously been having a bluey with his wife, Zoe. I don't know how he'd come to send me the message that he meant for his wife, Zoe. But of course, I took a screenshot immediately. Many weeks goes by, I don't send it to him. So I get

0: Oh. What a harrowing image.
1: And then an hour later, oh God, sorry, the wrong person. And the worst, the wrong person.
2: Oh, we've all been there.
1: Oh, Zoe, please leave me alone. I'm in the garage. And then a sad face. I was like, oh, now I know where your place is to hide from Zoe. You're in the garage. We all need a place like that when it just gets a bit too much. Yes, it's like a boy hiding under the bed. Yeah. All right, your story's then about sending it to the wrong person. Mel, good morning. Welcome to the show.
3: Good morning, Christian. How are you?
1: I'm good. Welcome to the show. And Mel, thank it sounds you. Like you're on a tram or a train.
3: No, just sitting in the office at my desk.
1: Wow, well, you're starting early. What do you do?
3: I am a hardware buyer, actually.
1: Oh, right, okay. Now, did you send something to an annoying customer by mistake?
3: Oh, I did. I was previously an account manager. And I had quite a few builders that I looked after. I was trying to finalise a job with this estimator who was a younger guy. And I just could not get the information out of him that I needed and that he was needing to give me. And I had emailed a few colleagues, you know, saying, I'm just trying to get this job over the line. This guy's such a D-head and I don't know what the heck I'm going to do, but he just is not giving me the answers. No. Sent the email and then went, oh, no.
1: Yeah, it's literally ice blood immediately, isn't it?
3: Oh, no. And then I ran into my sales manager and I said, you'd never guess what I just did. And she said, what happened? And I was the whole, oh, no. Quickly picked up the phone, called him up and said, hey, look, really sorry. That wasn't meant for you.
1: Oh, but you both know it so was, D-head. Yeah, yeah, yeah. You're better on just doubling down. Just checking sure you've read it. I stand by that. It's a new thing we're doing now. We're just calling out D-heads.
3: Over. It was all okay, but it was one of those definite cringe in your... Oh, what have I just done? Moment.
1: Mel, thank you very much for your story, mate.
3: Thank you.
1: Kylie.
4: Good morning, Christian and team.
1: Good morning, Kylie. Welcome to the show. So, what's your story? Wrong person.
4: So, this was a few years ago, and it wasn't me, but it was my ex-sister-in-law. She sent a text by mistake to my mum, which is her mother-in-law, that was supposed to go to my brother, her husband, completely bagging out my mother.
1: No, oh. No. I'm now going ice face.
4: Yeah, it was hilarious.
1: That's worse than a customer. Hilarious. I'm sorry, yes. Mother-in-law.
0: No.
1: No wonder now it's all an ex situation.
4: Yes, 100%. It was the best day of my life. It was hilarious. And still to this day we talk about it.
1: Of course
4: it.
1: Like, you
4: it's
1: do.
4: Just.
1: They become like legendary folk stories, don't they, in families, those things.
4: That, it really is.
1: And
4: it
1: there's no wrong person.
4: And then my mum sent a text message back going, I don't think this was for me. So, yeah.
0: You can never recover
4: from
0: that.
4: No, no, no. You have to divorce. After that.
1: Yeah. Yes. All right. Kylie, incredible story. Thank you very much for sharing.
4: No worries, team. Thanks. Have a great day.
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0: Christian O'Connell Show. So I had to do one of those dreaded rushes to the supermarket last week where you open up the fridge and you realize you've got nothing to have for dinner and you realize you're hungry, you're angry, you're hangry. So grumpily, I went to the supermarket and while I was just rushing around to get some stuff that I could throw together for dinner for me and my wife, I thought, oh my God, I saw a little smaller pack of Pringles. And I thought, I'll have that. I won't have it in the house because my wife will tell me off, eating before dinner as well, and carbs. And so I thought, but I'll have that secretly in the car. So as I'm inhaling that little Pringle tube of greatness, I suddenly get this feeling that someone's watching me. I look over to check no one is watching me. It's a bad look. It's a bad look to see someone like me doing this, you know. You might change your breakfast show just that I saw him once. What was he doing? Here to be actually snorting a line of Pringle powder. In his car, it's chopping it up there. What is that? They don't care. They don't care. Anyway, I looked over, 2 bays over. There was a guy my age opening up a multi-pack of crisps and helping himself to one of them. I banged my tube on the window trying to get his attention and he looked over and he thought there was a problem or something like that and I was waving my Pringles. We looked at each other, we saw that we were middle-aged dads enjoying our sneaky snacks and it was a bonding moment.
1: Beautiful.
0: And so lastly, I want to know, is it just me or do you do this as well? We have you do the sneaky snacks. Oh my God, we got so many stories. One of them, Steve, and his stories about the lemon tarts.
2: Baker's Delight have these delicious lemon tarts, but I've had to be really sneaky at home. I've had to keep finding different spots to hide them because my wife keeps finding them.
0: So what spots have you had?
2: Suitcase.
0: Suitcase is a great one. You only get that like once a year. Suitcase. You're in that garage every couple of days, Steve. What are you up to? I was checking the suitcases again, you know? So we're back. We're asking again, what are your sneaky snacks? Patsy, what's it for you?
3: I had Subway for lunch the other day and I wasn't sure if the love god was going to be home, if he was working from home or not. And I thought, oh, he won't be. Anyway, he was. And I didn't know quite how to tell him because I heard him call out, what are we going to do for lunch? You're going to do a sandwich? What? He didn't know that I'd Uber.
0: But surely he's not going to judge you. The chair destroyer would be down for that.
3: He would. No, he totally would judge me. And so much so, I actually, with the wrapper, I shoved it up under my thigh when I heard him coming down the hallway.
0: What a phrase.
3: Under
0: what
3: my
0: a
3: thigh.
0: Phrase. Subway wrapper up my thigh.
3: And he goes, do you want me to make some lunch? No, I'm not really hungry. Really? You must be famished after working. No, you get yourself
0: if
3: something.
0: If this was the other way around, your spidey sense, you would know he's been up to something, wouldn't you?
3: You know what? I'd know by the expression on his face.
0: Yeah.
3: I know when he's had what is codenamed for a chicken sandwich, which is a KFC Philip burger, right?
1: Chicken sandwich.
3: I can
1: a chicken
3: tell
1: salad sandwich.
3: By his face when he comes in the door. And I'll say, oh, what did you have for lunch today? And there's a bit of a smirk.
0: Poached
3: and I'll say,
0: oh, chicken
3: sandwich.
0: Some kale.
3: Yes.
1: It's a half-truth.
3: And I'll say, is that code name for KFC, maybe? No, and he can't look me in the eye, and I know damn well where he's been. He's been cheating.
1: Dirty bird.
0: It's like when your dog's been up on the tabletop or something, and you catch it, and he can't look you in the eye. They start skulking around with their head down. Caitlin's got one as well. What's your sneaky snack?
4: Mine is very similar to Pat's. So my partner is a very clean eater. Mm. So very particular about it. Doesn't ever really eat fast food.
0: You make it sound like it's a bad thing.
1: No, she. Caitlin's partner is crazy.
4: Yeah, she's crazy. For me, I grew up having McDonald's, once a month. It was a lovely little treat. So removing that from my diet has been tough. So every now and then, I will get my sneaky McDonald's or my sneaky KFC. And I go so far as to use a different card because we have a joint account. And I don't want her to see the transaction, so I'll use
0: Do you know
4: the
0: what?
4: Other
0: this
4: one.
0: Came up so much last week, didn't it? What people do is they get it when they're filling up with fuel. You don't notice in Mexico the budget. Yeah. Bloody price of fuel these days, the Russians, China. You're putting your Maximon in there or whatever you want. All right, what are you sneaking around snacking? It's not just a snack, it's how you try to cover up the snack crime. All right, message me 0475-031043.
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0: Christian O'Connell Show. All right, sneaky snacks. These are incredible. Christian, I come from a European family when I was younger. We always had bread with prosciutto and salami. Now, as a grown man, it's not uncommon for me to raw dog a pack of continental deli meat in the car before I leave the shops.
1: That is a sight. Imagine you turn over your left shoulder. Yeah.
0: That's a mad Viking king. Christian, my sneaky snack. Beef sticks. I grab them every time I'm at Woody's. They come in a pack of five. I have to scoff them in the car before I get home so my wife doesn't find out. Russell. Christian, I thought I got away with my sneaky KFC lunch by hiding the evidence within the canopy, the hood at the back of the ute. I had forgotten. And we had to go and pick up a very large mirror from Marketplace. And I would insist that I would lift this giant mirror by myself. Anonymous. Christian, brilliant. I love the mint patties and hide them in the Twinings tea box. Oh. The family hasn't found them yet.
1: Wow, subterfuge.
0: Yes, very, very good. So last place I look, in a coffee-obsessed city.
2: I'm tired, Grandpa.
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0: that thing where your brain knows the answer, but your mouth just panics? This week, Jonesy and Amanda are putting 10K on the line to put your muscle memory to the test with Nutrilife. Every afternoon, they'll give you a category. You just have to name five things in that category to win $2,000.
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1: Five things you want to say to your boss.
2: I doubt that'd be one of them.
1: I got things to say.
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0: Christian O'Connell Show. So this weekend, my wife and I, all we've done is sort stuff out and we are downsizing. So it means so much stuff you accumulate over the years. You've got to work out what are we keeping and then what are we selling on Facebook Marketplace. And my whole weekend, there must have been at least 12 things that got shifted on
1: that's
0: Facebook.
1: That's a lot.
0: All it's been is strangers arriving at the house. And then it's like, oh, it's bigger than I thought. Oh,
2: there's a mark.
0: No, $50 for this. Oh. Anyway, we sold quite a lot of stuff, right? It's all good. But there are two things I need to talk about. My wife put on a set of my golf clubs, okay? Oh, I'm retired.
1: Oh, wow.
0: Golf was a cruel maiden to me, and I am retired.
3: That was a short career.
0: It was real short. It was short. After, I think, the ninth lesson when I just threw a 7-iron out the car window into a hedge. That was me and my golf career going two very separate ways.
3: So she sold a set of golf clubs minus a 7-iron.
0: Yeah, yeah. Now, I said to my wife as a joke, because she was like, you know, it's on my account, so, you know, what would I put here? And I'd say, well, you know, there are a full set there. There's two Callaway drivers. So this, it's actually, this is in, they're in good condition, just painfully badly used. Maybe. But I said, oh, I said as a joke, right? Because she was going, I do know what to say. I'm the person in his family that uses Facebook Marketplace. I said as a joke, I went, yeah, make sure you mention they're right-handed clubs.
1: Right.
0: Anyway, 10 minutes later, she obviously listed them as right-handed golf clubs. I just hear this, Chris! Someone's DM me going, there's no such thing. There's no such thing as right-handed golf clubs. It's like a right-handed mattress. You just, it's a stick. You don't go looking in nature for left-handed sticks. So anyway, then someone said, I didn't realise, I just presumed she'd know to put them on for a couple of $100. Mm. $40.
3: No!
1: Oh, no!
0: Get this.
1: That's not
0: stop.
1: Even a lie.
0: A man DM'd her going, does your husband know you're... And for this amount of money.
3: It sounds like a bit of divorcee.
0: Yeah. You want to stick it in somebody else. I'll sell you sticks, you toe wreck. 30, 40, 40 bucks. Callaway's included.
3: Boy, that is criminal.
0: Oh my word. Wow. There was a golf pro within 10 minutes. I saw him come. It was like it was Nambo. He did, you know, when you're in that movie, he slammed the brakes on and he sort of shake. He couldn't believe it was buy of the year.
3: 40.
0: Then we had a look at his profile. Guess what he does? He's got business selling golf clubs.
1: Oh, no.
3: He's
1: going to
3: make a monster.
0: He's making a killing today. And now we need to talk about this. Now, I need to tell you about something. I'm going to just present the cold hard facts and not show any bias in this. I will throw myself to the mercy of this court of you three, okay? I ask for a fair trial. If I was a biased person, I would say what's happened to me is daylight robbery by my wife. My wife decided to sell the Christmas present I got her last year.
1: Oh,
0: a Theragun.
1: Ouch.
0: A Theragun.
3: Theragun.
0: Nice bit of equipment. You know, that's a Theragun. She sells it, right? $300.
3: Oh, done pretty well there.
0: Surely the money should go to me because I bought the gift.
3: What's your...
0: What do we think?
1: No,
3: absolutely not.
0: What?
3: There's no world where the money would go to
0: you. I do not recognize the jurisdiction of this court.
3: What? No. No. You gave a gift
0: to Sarah. I buy the gifts. She's selling, making money off my gift?
1: No.
3: Okay, you're both in the wrong, but you're more in the wrong.
0: What?
3: She shouldn't be selling
0: you. I'm an innocent man. I buy a lady a Theragun. She
1: then sells
0: it.
1: Yeah, but it's hers to sell.
0: She's got nothing.
1: No, it's hers to sell. No.
0: Give that back to me.
1: No.
3: You don't give money back to the gift giver. That's mental.
0: Wow, wait.
1: I think you're just bitter over the clubs.
0: What? I said to her, hey, well, what's happened to that money?
3: No.
0: She goes, and then she just looks at me right in the eye, doesn't even blink. It's my gift, so it's my money.
1: Exactly.
3: Yes, exactly.
1: She's 100% right.
0: I don't know about you guys, but I was on the ropes now. She's a former lawyer. I'm representing myself in court. I don't know the subclause. I've got rights. Where's my Vegemite?
4: There's no legal precedent here. This is uncharted waters.
3: No,
0: Alex was right.
3: There is precedent.
0: Buy it. I've given money to Myers, and so I should get the money back.
1: You relinquished rights to it in handing it over to Sarah.
3: Exactly.
1: So that's the end of your association.
0: This is a question of morals.
3: It is very poor form for her to sell your Christmas
0: making
3: present.
0: Money
3: that isn't great.
0: Making money off a gift.
1: Maybe says more about Christian's taste.
0: She asked for the Theragun party.
1: Oh, she asked?
0: Yes.
1: Okay.
3: No, yeah.
1: Still makes it hers.
3: It's still her money, but she shouldn't be flogging it on Marketplace.
0: Right in front of me.
3: Yeah, no.
0: Wow. Right as that, she goes, can you just, check, have you got the warranty for it as well so I can get those up?
1: Oh, ouch.
4: Maybe you split it.
3: No, it's her money.
0: I felt like I should have that money to go towards buying her a new Christmas gift that'll probably be on Marketplace next year.
3: No, you don't want to give a lift. You just want to loan stuff to Sarah.
0: Yeah, well, that's the way it works. In fact, most times at Christmases and birthdays, two wives, you are loaning it to them.
3: Right, okay.
0: And then it gets returned to the shop.
2: 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The Christian O'Connell Show.
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0: Christian O'Connell Show. What are the signs you're an adult? Good morning to Richard. Listen to the show right now. When someone comments on the rain, you responded, yeah, but the garden needs it. The garden needs it, guys. It's thanking us right now. Christian, signs you're an adult. Do you have that much medication and supplements? You have them pre-organized into a special pack with each day, AM and PM. Christian, signs you're an adult. You buy a ladder only to be banned from your other half by using it alone. Ross, oh. Ross, this is me. I got some sort of ladder that I could go up on the roof because it was for sale in Bunnings of the day. Got it home. It's massive. It's all the fireys would have. My wife went, what the hell is that for? She goes, who's using that? I went, me. To sort the gutters out. What house? It's bigger than the house. What elevator position are you on that? She says, you're not going up there alone. They're saying, we all say that now. You're not to use that alone. You're not to use that alone.
1: Unsupervised without mum.
0: Christian, you know you're an adult when you get too excited about cleaning products.
1: It's my favourite aisle of the Coles.
0: Yeah, me too. Yeah. You're always scanning it. Oh, that's a new one.
2: Yeah.
0: Ooh. So it's grime. It's going to get rid of and clean a window. Normally you've got to go separate for the windows. It's not just that about cleaning products. You also find yourself saying a lot to somebody, it's a real game changer. And it's about something basic to do with cleaning. Yes. You do this with a pan. You get a dishwasher tablet. You let it simmer for 10 or 15. And it is a real game changer.
1: A listener told us about that last year. I still do it every time.
0: Did it last night, Rio. Yes, and it is a real game changer.
1: It's a game changer.
0: I'll tell you another thing about signs you're an adult. So I'm renewing my life insurance at the moment. And as part of that now, the new way to check blood pressure isn't that you go to the doctor and get the old cuff thing. Mm. They now, to get a good reading, you have to wear the cuff for 24 hours. Mm. So I had to go and wear, it literally stays in your arm. You know that cuff?
1: Yeah, yeah. Mm.
0: And I'm in a belt around me wearing the machine.
1: What?
0: Wearing a pouch machine, okay, that every half an hour, whatever I'm doing, my wife just left the bed and went, I can't do this. Every half
1: an
0: hour,
1: insane.
0: You're inflating. In the middle of the night, every half an hour, Sarah's like crying out loud, you're raising the blood pressure. The machine's going to think I'm ill. Every half an hour. And not just that, I had a t-shirt on. It was a nice sunny day. So everywhere I went, people could see that I had that, you know, that cuff. Yeah. And I was in Woolies. Done my weekly shop, and the lady said to me, someone actually came up to me, one of the workers, and went, excuse me, sir, you do know you're wearing a cuff. Blood pressure monitor. As if I just wandered out confused for the doctor's thing. So you're going to need to unplug from the blood pressure machine. aisle nine, there's a middle-aged man. There's a loon on loon on nine. Every half an hour. Oh. Watching TV for 24 hours.
1: That's crazy. Well, for life insurance.
0: I found it more stressful. Ooh, and it just starts strangling your arm no matter what you're doing. Oh, what's a good phantom arm thing?
1: Yeah. Well, after you got the ladder, it's probably a good thing you're renewing your life insurance.
0: All right, signs you're an adult. It's, the other thing is I take so much joy now. It's mindfulness for me. It's mopping the floor.
3: Really?
1: Yes.
0: Oh, God, I love that.
1: Therapeutic.
0: I was boring one of the kids the other day. I said, listen, at some point in your life, you might have a home with wooden floorboards. Like, oh, God, Dad, I said, and you're going to hang on to, you're going to replay this memory

0: right now. The key to mopping wooden floorboards is to never overfill the bucket. I don't even go half full. Mm. And it's routinely emptying it three or four times. Even when you think this is a one bucket job, it ain't. It's two or three to do it properly. And don't over wet the floor. That's a health hazard for somebody else.
1: Wait, do you have one of those old, like the floppy hair ones, or do you have one of the new, like a steam mop?
0: Oh, no, I don't use steam mop.
1: Oh, you have like an old twist mop.
0: I know the old one, like a school caretaker might have. Hey, I know who your parents are, kids. That one where you put it in and you've got that foot thing
1: like
0: that
1: a
0: rings it dry.
1: One.
0: Love that.
1: I didn't know people still use that.
0: No, they do, these people.
1: And you have to...
0: OG. analog mopping, that's what I'm doing.
1: Right, wow, very...
0: It's the vinyl version of mopping.
2: And the joy of tipping out the dirty water.
0: That's it, Alex, when you get that dirty water out. Oh, it's like the floor is thanking you. It's gleaming.
1: You should have been a janitor in
0: another. Oh, I only very happy as a school caretaker. The other thing is as well, you've got a favourite burner on the stove.
1: Oh, 100%.
0: Yeah. Top right.
1: Use one.
0: Top right for me.
1: Do you use the big boy or?
0: Oh, straight to the big boy.
1: Yeah, only big boy.
0: Even if I'm steaming broccoli and spinach like last night. Yeah. Big boy's coming on. I go, big boy, just take it easy because the spinach will wilt if you come in too hot too soon. Broccoli needs it, but not spinach. Go easy, big guy.
1: Yes.
0: What are you, top right? You told me it's a top lefter.
1: Our big boy is bottom left. So I just go wherever the big boy goes, I go.
0: That's you, is it right? And that's your life story, isn't it?
1: Exactly.
0: That's how you and we all met, isn't it?
1: 100%. He's my bottom left.
0: Yeah, no, that's enough now. And Patsy, what? What's your sign to a grown up?
3: When you tell the family when they have a hankering for dessert, we're out on Sunday. Chris really wanted dessert and we thought, no, we're outside with the dog. It was too cold. And I say, there's plenty of snacks and treats at home.
0: Oh, no, the dreaded phrase.
3: Yeah.
0: Let's not get a takeaway. We've got stuff at home.
3: There's plenty of stuff.
0: I can make nuggets. That's what my wife said a couple of months ago to the kids. I can make nuggets. Oh, great. Let's pretend we're in a drive-thru.
3: Oh, no, my husband
0: you
3: all
0: come
3: the way
0: by the
3: home.
0: Kitchen line, you place your order and you walk back around.
3: All the way home, he wouldn't stop talking about donuts. We need to stop. And I said, no, we're not having donuts.
0: If you're new listening to the show, just imagine that Pat is married to Homer Simpson. You've got a pretty good reputation. Yeah. He drinks Duff beer.
3: He's like, I want donuts. I said, no, you're not having donuts. There's treats in the cupboard at home.
1: We've got donuts at home, Chris.
0: We're going to take a break now. When we come back, part two on signs, you're an adult. These ones that are coming in are brilliant. Thank you very much. Keep them going. 0475 031043.
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0: Christian O'Connell show, we ask you, what are the signs you're an adult, Christian, going to sleep at a normal time? You hated it as a kid. It was your sworn enemy and nemesis as a kid. Now, love it. Mm. Oh, my God. When you dream as a grown-up to have the deep sleeps you had as a kid.
1: Oh, God, oh, yes.
0: That deep. You never even worried about sleep. You didn't have to think about your, like, hour before the sleep, taking the magnesium, L-taurine, glycine, glycinate. What are you taking? What's the stack? You just slept.
1: And remember, you wake up and you have energy. There's not this, like, 1 hour,
2: you're
1: like,
2: refreshing sleep.
0: You wake up, now you're still knackered.
1: Yeah.
0: You've had a solid 8 or 9. Thank you very much to Greg, who's just sent me a picture of live old school mopping right now. The proper one, the foot pedal. Well done. Doing it right, Greg. Doing it right. Gaylene, Christian, signs you're an adult. You appreciate a good pair of socks.
1: Oh,
0: now, yeah. What makes a good pair of socks? We've got to be talking about elasticity.
1: Oh, yeah, I don't want it dripping down.
0: But I don't want it too tight.
1: I don't want it gripping like a garter.
0: No. I wouldn't know what a garter's like. But each to their own, whatever gets you going. And also, reinforced heel.
1: Oh,
0: I like a padded heel.
1: I don't like too much padding.
0: No, I like a little bit of padding.
2: I say the whole cushion sole myself, not just the heel.
0: Yeah, I'm with Patsy, yeah. You're 20 years behind us.
1: Mm.
0: Yeah. You'll need cushioning.
1: Okay.
0: Not just in a chair, but your feet need to be cushioned throughout the day now. Everything needs to be cushioned. Okay, your backside and the soles of your feet. You need to be cushioned throughout life after a while. I'm not a fan, though, these days of why do they need to put for adults L and R?
1: I actually
0: deliberately screw it up.
1: Oh, no. That way chaos lies.
0: No, but I'm chaos. No, that's me. I'm the chaos maker.
1: I will not.
0: You don't tell me to put it on left and right. I'll tell you so.
1: They're there for a reason.
0: Who's the boss of who? Why? What's it going to make any difference?
1: You know what? I actually don't.
0: The right foot's going left?
1: I don't know the answer to that question. But if I'm doing the washing when I'm putting it back together, I will never put a left with a left and a right. Right.
0: Okay, tomorrow I want you to put your left on your right and your right on the left. See what kind of show you have.
1: I'll be all off.
0: Come on, try it.
2: Dangerously, Rian.
0: Only live once, man. Chris, you know you're an adult when you get a weird satisfaction from a well-hung line of washing. I guess, depending on age, well-hung means two different things, doesn't it? In your 20s and then in your 50s. I get it, Anita and Rose Bay. Christian, you know, this is the
1: that's a crazy thing.
0: This one here is the most honest text of the show. You know you're an adult when the most exciting part of your day is beating the 5 o'clock traffic home to apply hemorrhoid cream.
2: Oh, my
1: God.
0: For a lot of our audience, they're nodding right now. They're high-fiving this show going, if you know, you know.
1: Why do you have to do hemorrhoid cream at 5:30?
0: I don't know. Maybe it's just the way they like to do it. They think, I've got all my tasks done. Now when I get home, just a little bit of fun for me in the walk-in wardrobe or lock the toilet door and just get down to it.
1: Well, at least they're not doing it in the car. They're waiting till they get home.
0: I wouldn't put it past some Australians to do that in the car in traffic. I'll just reach around. Telling you now, if we were to ask our audience which ones of them are suffering from roid rage right now.
2: Oh,
0: I reckon, in all seriousness, at least 1,000. At least, honestly, right? At least we'd get at least 1,000 people come back going, 100%.
1: Call in.
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0: Our first, top five highest earning tradies. What do we think's at number one?
1: Sparkies.
0: Yes, Sparkies at number one.
2: I would have said plumbers.
0: Number two, Pats.
3: Chippies.
0: Carpenters. Number five.
1: What else is there?
0: And number four, riggers.
2: Okay.
0: Is that the people that wreck the scaffolding? They're rigging it?
3: Yeah.
2: Or that work on the oil riggers.
0: And then at number three, boiler makers.
1: Now, what is that?
0: Well, they make boilers.
1: What's a boiler? That can't be right. What's a boiler?
0: And they work on mine. Heat your water up. Heat your water up. You know, they're installed in those.
1: Is that what that is? Yeah. I got a lot to learn.
0: Yeah. All right, then, tradie songs. What are they listening to with that radio at full blast? You ever heard a tradie listening quietly? They just crank it up to the top, don't they?
1: Yeah.
0: And then probably break that knob. All right, shout out to all the tradies listening to the show right now on site. Must be time for Smoko, actually. Dude looks like a tradie.
1: Yeah, super plus.
0: They love listening to John Farnham.
1: Yeah.
0: That's right, you're the vice.
1: Oh, very good. Gold.
0: And if, you know, tradies, I know, the tools that you and I all use, you know, love to get on the tools at the weekend, you know. Hungry like DeWalt. Oh, if you know, you know, you love getting on the tools, get the old DeWalt out.
1: Silver plus.
0: Smoko on the water.
1: Gold.
0: And, this is just confusing me, but I'll go with it anyway. Tainted glove. You know, sometimes they might, you know, a plasterer might have his gloves on, give his hands
1: like a brush.
2: I don't think a plasterer wears gloves.
0: I would if I was doing it.
4: Oh, my hands get all dry.
2: Oh, my manicure.
4: Oh, my, when I'm folding up my wet cardboard later. I have a glove or something, Sarah.
0: All right, Ria, what are those tradies listening to?
1: Stevie Wonder was a great tradie.
0: Stevie Wonder, was it?
1: Stevie Wonder.
0: Oh, yeah.
1: He's living for the chippy.
0: No, he's not. Bronze.
1: Little Richard, he drove a Hilux. It was a Fruity Ute.
0: Oh, God plus, very good. Fruity Ute's great.
1: Kylie Minogue's doing the smoker motion.
0: Hey. Silver.
1: And hey, Bricky, you're so fine, Bricky. You're so fine, you've got my mind. Hey, Bricky. Hey, Bricky.
0: I love it. It's an instant hit. Spanger. All right, today we're looking for your tradie songs. Smoke Como. Andrew, very good. Sure. If I could turn up on time. It's me hard to beat that one. Ross Edmonds, that's very good. She's a Makita instead of Maneater.
1: Silver.
0: Live in Makita Loca.
1: Gold.
0: All the single tradies.
1: Gold.
0: All the single tradies should be a feature. Milwaukee like an Egyptian.
1: Silver plus.
0: Getting jiggy saw with it.
1: Silver.
0: Plaster of puppets.
1: Bronze.
0: Walk like an electrician.
1: Gold.
0: All right, who's the winner today, Rio?
1: If I could turn up on time, Ross.
0: Congratulations.
5: I'm tired, Grandpa.
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8: Good afternoon to you, Amanda.
9: How are you?
8: I am doing all right. I'm getting good grades.
9: You know, I don't shop online by and large. A, because I'm a Luddite.
8: Mm-hmm.
9: And I haven't moved on since the loom.
8: And then you end up with 20 litres of hoisin sauce.
9: Yeah, that's right. I don't do any shopping online.
8: When you only wanted 20 mils.
9: I've kind of figured out how to do some basic online shopping. And I'm glad that I don't, or else late at night I just go, you know, I'd go crazy. But I did see something the other day. I thought that could be the worst of things or the best of things. It wasn't that expensive, so I bought it. I think it's the best of things. I'm going to show you both. Ryan and Brendan, are you ready?
10: Yeah.
8: Let's bring Gemma Ryan in this.
9: It's a new phone case.
8: It's a Salada phone case.
9: It's a Sayo phone case. It's two Sayos or two joined together. The first one's naked.
8: Yep.
9: And the second one has a slice of ham. Then cheese, then tomato with salt and pepper on it.
8: It's your fancy sayo. It's good, though, when you put all those other products below the tomato because you don't want your sayo getting soggy.
9: I had an internal bet that Brendan would say that.
8: I don't know what's the matter with
9: you. The thing is, though, this is absolutely a comfort food when you were chucking a sickie from school.
8: Sure.
9: And you'd be watching the midday movie and you'd make yourself that on a sayo or a Salada.
8: Yep, you can't beat a sayo for a snack.
9: Are you going to sing the Salada theme to me? Because you often like to
8: Salada
9: do
8: Salada in the morning, Salada in the evening, Salada at supper time. You can have a Salada just about any time.
9: What's the times you can't if you can have it just about any time?
8: Maybe when you're enjoying a sale.
9: Maybe when you're on the loo. But anyway, I think this is it. This is better quality than I thought it would be.
8: What did this cost me?
9: I don't remember how much I spent on it. Say 80 grand.
8: Okay. Well, money well spent.
9: I think so too, yeah.
8: Well, put it on your Instagram and then you can become an influencer.
9: Oh, please. You know, I'm not that person.
8: Well, you could be that person.
9: But I'm not that person.
8: Well, how about
9: how do I take a photo of it with my phone when I'm on my phone?
8: Yeah, I'll take a picture of you right now. We're doing it. This is happening live. Hold it up. Oh, hang on. No, right. Now I'm doing a video. Sorry. I can fix it. And I'll zoom in. Good. Cheese. Good. And then I'll post it.
9: Cheese and ham and tomato.
8: Well done.
9: Thank you.
8: Action-packed show today. We have $4,000 up for grabs.
9: That's absolutely right. We've got $2,000 with Jam Muscle Memory and $2,000 with Instagram.
8: Yep.
9: It's all happening here.
8: We can't do anything until we do the Fast Five, though. Jonesy and Amanda driving you home with Jam Nation. 2EC.

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0: I just posted your phone cover on my own personal Instagram. People are already asking, where did you get it?
5: I don't know. I've posted it as well.
0: What
5: I actually don't know. I've got the packaging at home, but I've chucked it out.
0: Okay.
5: So I don't know.
0: Can we look at your search history?
5: No.
0: Heather. It's in Phillip Island.
5: Hello, Heather.
0: Heather.
6: Hi, how you going?
5: Very right. Well. Here's question one for you. A standard ruler is how many centimetres?
6: 30.
0: Let's play Sing It Back to Me, Heather.
7: You sing it for me. Sing it back.
8: Just sing it to me.
7: Sing it back to me.
5: Heather, when Spandau Ballet end, you have to start singing. Here we go. Oh,

0: smell the calico. They wore a lot of calico.
1: No, they didn't. What do you mean by calico?
0: They wore calico. What's calico? Linens, the big linens.
1: No, they didn't.
0: They wore linens.
1: They meant at the very beginning they were in kilts and puffy shirts.
0: Yeah, yeah,
1: they,
0: and calico.
1: I don't know about calico.
0: They wore calico. What do you
1: mean? Calico's not linen, is it?
0: Yeah, it's a textile.
1: Okay, I might say they wore flannelette.
0: No, it's totally different textile.
1: Question three. The human nose can detect and distinguish between at least how many different scents? This is multiple choice. A, 1 million. B, 1 billion. C, 1 trillion. How many different scents can the human nose detect? It's not 1 billion. Sorry about that. Sorry, Heather.
0: Well, there we have question three of the Fast Five. The human nose can detect and distinguish between at least how many different scents? It's between 1 million
1: or
0: and
1: 1 trillion. And while you're doing that, I'm going to Google calico on my new phone with this new, my old phone with its new cover. It's a plain woven, unbleached cotton textile.
0: Yes, exactly.
1: For its rustic, natural beige appearance and unrefined texture. Spandau Ballet wouldn't be seen dead in calico. Is what you wear when you're in a school play and you're dressing like a druid. That's not Spandau Ballet.
0: Kind of specific. And I'll check it out for myself, okay? Jonesy and Amanda driving you home with Jam Nation.
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0: Co is plain and unbleached. Spando Ballet wore more flamboyant pirate shirts.
1: Let me just go over close to Ryan. 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It's not weird. 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
0: Does it really say that, Ryan?
2: It does, yeah.
0: Bugger.
1: Suck it.
3: Can this thing go
4: faster than the speed of light?
3: Jonesy and Amanda.
0: Right, Vivian Westwood, relax.
1: I tell you, you can have a go at me. You can have a go at me about anything. But as soon as you start questioning textiles, and it's war, sister. Daniel is in South Morang. Hello, Daniel.
0: Hello, Daniel.
5: Hey, guys.
0: Let's play. We're up to question number three. We've already done Sing It Back. The human nose can detect and distinguish between at least how many different scents? Is it A, 1 million, or C, 1 trillion?
5: We'll go with C, 1 trillion.
0: It is. Wow. That's incredible.
1: Imagine the calico you could smell.
0: Imagine. Well, you should try wearing plain, unbleached shirts, Brendan.
1: I tell you what.
0: You look like you're straight from the Palace of Versailles today.
1: Well.
0: Get into the Hall of Mirrors.
1: Everyone wants to go and check out Versailles.
0: Question number four for you. Lewis Carroll is most famous for writing which story, Daniel?
1: Yeah.
0: Sorry, Daniel.
1: We can listen to you hem and haw all day. Alison is in Glenwood.
0: Hello, Alison. How are you?
6: Good, thanks. How are you?
0: Very well. Lewis Carroll, most famous for writing which story?
6: Alice's Adventures in Wonderland.
1: Whoa!
0: Yes.
1: that's really good.
0: You called Alison Alice. I heard you, and then tried to fix it. I heard it.
1: Is this because of the calico
0: thing? It's very much because of the calico thing.
1: You know, because that's the thing. When you cut Amanda Allison, she comes back.
0: I'll never forgive you.
1: She's like Jake the Musk in Once Were Warriors. What animal was Dolly the first mammal ever cloned?
0: What kind of animal was Dolly?
1: What animal was she?
6: A rat?
1: No, you'd think so, but no. Keith Simmacloud.
0: Hello, Keith.
7: Hi.
0: Dolly was very famous as the first mammal to be cloned. What kind of animal was Dolly?
7: I think she was a sheep.
0: She was a sheep. Tell you what, though, if you're listening to Tin Hat Tuesday last week, we had Rob call up.
1: Regular contributor Rob.
0: And claimed that, in fact, cloning has been going on for a long time. Have a listen.
7: Dolly the sheep wasn't the first animal or being ever cloned.
0: Ryan, who was or what was?
7: Humans. They've been cloning humans since the 1940s.
0: Successfully?
7: Yes.
0: And what do they use them to do?
7: Replace people.
0: Oh, duh. You know, it's easy to say that. And if you want to ask for details, and there are none.
1: I'm looking forward to catching up with Rob in the next hour. Let's get back to you, though, Keith. You have won the Jam Pack, an unlimited 12-month amazing plan. 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
8: Fantastic. Thank you very much.
0: Good on you, Keith. Go and clone yourself, and we'll talk to you later on Tin Hat Tuesday as well.
1: If you'd like to join us on the Fast Five, jonesydemanda.com.au, we'll have it again for you tomorrow. 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

0: Jonesy and Amanda driving you home across Australia for Jam Nation.
1: Well, on this very show, we spoke yesterday about some of the eating habits of the Queen, the late Queen, one of which was that everywhere she went, she took some quince paste with her, according to one of the royal butlers. She loved quince paste, and every time she'd travel, anywhere she went, she had it with her. Well, then I've been looking at this follow-up story about King Charles. This is an unusual superstition that many of the royal family have that dates back to old royal history.
2: Mm-hmm.
1: He won't eat a sandwich with crusts on it, with square corners, not because he's being punsy or doesn't want curly hair or any of those things. Apparently, according to the Sun newspaper, the former royal chef has said that the habit can be traced back to a superstition long held by the British royal family. This is a quote. The royals never have square sandwiches. Tradition has it that anyone presenting them with a pointed-edged food is trying to overthrow the throne of England.
0: Oh.
1: Don't give them a corn chip.
0: Yeah.
1: I think anything that's square. So apparently the Queen Mother never once had a square sandwich. The chef never prepared a square sandwich for her. She preferred a sandwich that was more like gin.
2: Mm-hmm.
1: But she had little miniature sandwiches with the crust cut off, etc. Several generations ago, it's believed that Queen Victoria's husband, Prince Albert. Anything you'd like to say, Brenda, before we proceed? Prince Albert?
0: Yes. He of the piercing
1: had a similar aversion to sandwich corners. He thought eating coffin-shaped food was unlucky.
0: Well,
1: he died at the age of 42.
0: Yes, yeah, so.
1: And other things they don't eat. The Queen, and I've heard this about the royal family, they don't eat garlic because of the breath situation, particularly Fergie, you might have to pash it any minute.
0: Of course.
1: But also, they don't eat shellfish in case they have an allergic reaction, particularly if they're travelling. Yep. Remember George Bush Sr.? He had an allergic reaction when he was in Japan.
0: And he chucked all over the Japanese Prime Minister.
1: Chucked in the Japanese Prime Minister's lap. And the footage, rather than this strong, heroic joining of our two great nations, the Japanese Prime Minister is cradling his head in his lap. Well, Barbara Bush just looks askance trying to hold up a tea towel in front of them.
0: Yeah, it's just, you know, you're having a bad day.
1: They're humans. That's exactly right.
0: You think you're having a bad day.
1: So cut the corners off your sandwiches if you're feeding the royal family.
0: I suppose that's why Prince Andrew was eating at that Pizza Express place when he should have been on Epstein Island.
1: That's what was happening.
0: Case closed.
1: When he should have been on Epstein Island. Nothing pointy for me, please.
0: Coming up, Instagram a little bit later on, but have you been playing Jam Muscle Memory? A lot of people want to get a part of this. They're saying we're making it too easy.
1: Who's saying that? Not the people who are winning, obviously.
0: No, other people say, oh, it's too easy.
1: I said, well, sounds like you're saying that.
0: Well, maybe it's a little too easy.
1: But still, we want people to win $2,000.
0: Sure. 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Jonesy and Amanda driving you home with Jam Nation.
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0: Hello there, it's Jonesy Demander driving you home. Gem Y Rye, you've got a little furrowed brow. What's the matter, mate?
1: Oh, look, we were just having some issues with some of the playout systems here, okay. But yeah.
0: That's the desk?
1: Yeah, I've got the desk right here, so but everything's all right.
0: Everything's okay. Yeah. It's not because Amanda spilt TikTok Tucker on it last week.
2: No, that was on my side of the desk. Mm-hmm. I don't know what's happening on Ryan's side of the desk.
0: He's got a little furrowed face. Is there anything mechanically that I can do for you, Ryan?
1: No, just stay away from the desk.
0: Because people are still raving about my work on my seawater pump in my boat.
2: When you say people, let's be more specific.
0: People. You know, when I was a kid, a youngster, I wanted to be a marine mechanic. That was my thing. I love boats.
2: It's never too late, Brendan.
0: And I used to, you know, work in that field as a outboard motor wrecker. And I
2: wrecker?
0: Yeah, you pull them apart.
2: Oh, so you're supposed to wreck them?
0: Yeah. I just go to a shop and wreck them.
2: Wasn't sure.
0: Some sort of airshay. No, I'd pull it apart. But I have this, and I've had a lot of different jobs. Before I did this for a living, I had a lot of jobs. I was a sign writer, a panel beater, as a truck driver. I worked in the sewers as a concreter. And I'm glad I do this because this is, quite frankly, what I like doing. But nonetheless, I like dabbling, you know, getting the old hand in. And so I've got this old boat, diesel engine. I was pulling it apart, the seawater pump. And we were talking last week about your boyfriend.
2: Oh,
0: what's
2: right.
0: his name
2: so
0: again?
2: So this is the manual you read. This is Sam Hewen from Outlander, who's reading a short story on an app about it. It's sort of audio erotica.
0: Mm-hmm.
2: And this is an excuse. Can I hear a little bit of it again?
3: I've been at it for hours.
2: Mm.
3: And my hands certainly have the calluses to prove it.
2: I don't know.
3: Surrounded by mist and morning dew.
2: And me.
3: I can imagine I'm the only person for miles
2: away. I'm here, Sam.
3: Just me.
2: And me.
3: The old stag.
2: I'll answer to anything.
0: Flapping around in the background.
2: And because I played that, you said that you'd like to read something sexy.
0: What?
2: And so you were reading your swamp pump.
0: Seawater pump
2: manual.
0: The instructions thereof, and I just figured I could make it just as sexy. Remove your hose from either side of the pumps. Undo the two nuts. That hold the flange. Yeah.
2: Yeah. I think you cherry picked the language.
0: No, I didn't cherry pick. That was
2: That was the manual?
0: That's all it was. That's all it was. It was just as simple as that.
2: And so what's happened to it?
0: So, and this is why I don't work as a marine mechanic. I put it all back in the boat and stood back to look at my work. Drip, drip. It's leaking even more around the seal. I'm going, oh. So I've taken it all off. Pulled the O-rings out. I'd put an O-ring in around the wrong way, in backwards.
2: That's why you're not working on the space shuttle.
0: So it was, you know, spurting, yes. Well, I had trouble with O-rings.
2: That's right.
0: So then I put it all back together again, put it back in, and started it. No water. I went, team success. But then I looked out at the out pump, no water. The impeller wasn't spinning.
2: So it's supposed to pump water coming out.
0: Yeah, I hadn't greased it enough. The reason it wasn't leaking water, it wasn't pumping water, and then you blow the engine up. So I pulled it apart again, and I went, okay, I'm just going to have a rest. I'll just have a rest. And I just couldn't leave it be.
2: Of course you couldn't.
0: So I took it out to my garage, pulled it all apart, put it back together, turned it in my fingers, and I thought, it's working. Put it on my bench vise. One last screw fell out of my bench vise, fell down, and broke off, snapped off one of the inlet pumps.
2: Are you trying to be sexy? Because these words
0: wasn't
2: aren't
0: sexy.
2: Working.
0: That was a different narrative.
4: I have had it with these motherfucking
0: sea pump
4: on this motherfucking boat.
0: And that's
2: wow. Judicious use of beeps.
0: Don't blame me. Blame
2: I'd be happy to hear Sam Hewen talk like that.
0: Oh, you and the old stag. Coming up, Jam Muscle Memory. There is $2,000 on the line. Jonesy Demander driving you home with Jam Nation. 2-2-E.

0: love your footy, then don't miss 2EC's Morning Glory.
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1: This movie gives you a really strong understanding of the horrors of war.
0: And share a laugh.
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1: Being married to Trish, I wade through 500 yards of shit every morning. 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
12: Well, hello there. Just an update on our desk here, the radio panel, as we like to call it in the trade, Jem Y. Rye, who is in control of the panel.
13: Yeah.
12: You were in a bit of a flap before?
13: It looks like it's fixed, thanks to the tech team here. I didn't really do anything, but yeah.
12: Well, Jeff came down and I noticed that he just sort of...
14: gave it a kick. Yep. You know, apparently according to the NASA rules, there's a certain checklist that you do, even early NASA in the 60s.
12: Mm-hmm.
14: Step one, step two, step three, and then it was apply lunar boot.
12: Yeah, give it a boot.
14: And I think that's probably what they did, the modern version of reboot. But the old version was just kick it with a boot.
12: Yeah, well, that's what Jeff did to Ryan.
14: Did he? And he wears those pointy shoes too.
12: Ryan referred to himself as talent just when I came in today.
13: No, this needs context. Okay.
12: He said, guys, tell Amanda what you said.
14: What did you say?
13: No, there was other people in the studio and Jonesy was like poking his head around and said, oh, you're scouting out new talent. And then he goes, oh, you reckon you're talent, do you? Like that.
12: No, I think you're very talented, mate.
13: Okay.
14: You're a razzer, Brendan.
12: I'm not a razzer.
14: We might have to apply the boot on you.
12: I'm not a razzer at all because I'm flush with cash. We have so much cash to give away.
14: We've got $2,000, obviously, for Instagram, which happens after 5 o'clock. But coming up next, Jam Muscle Memory, $2,000 is on the line.
12: JonesyDemanda.com.au. Also, tin hats are fixed a little bit later on. It's Tin Hat Tuesday. That's coming up. Jonesy Demanda driving you home with Jam Nation.
0: 2E.

0: 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It's Jonesy and Amanda driving you home.
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0: I took it last night. I slept like a baby. Stress test challenge.
2: Jonesy and Amanda's.
3: Every day we have $2,000 that could be yours.
0: Yeah. Yeah. How good's your muscle memory? Peter's in Hilbert. Hello, Peter.
4: Hi, guys. How are you doing?
0: Very well,
3: thank you. Have you heard how this works before?
4: A little bit here and there. I'm usually driving, so sometimes I get it, sometimes I'm out of the car, which...
0: Peter, you've got to get this. Everyone's got it thus far. And that was just yesterday, I know.
3: Everyone's got it.
0: But you don't want to be the one that didn't get it.
4: I'll try not to let you down.
3: No,
0: Peter,
3: whatever
0: $2,000 is for
3: Peter.
0: You.
3: Let me explain how it works. We give you a subject... And you have 10 seconds to list five varieties of that subject. So, let's see. Ryan, you've got the timer?
5: Yep.
3: Okay. Are you ready to go, Peter?
4: Bring it on.
3: When we start the timer for $2,000, we want five examples. Sports. Go.
4: Football, soccer, hockey, cricket, tennis.
3: Oh, there my goodness.
0: Peter.
3: That was like 2 seconds. How long did that take,
0: 2.7 seconds.
3: Wow.
0: Peter, 2.7 seconds.
3: You've let no one down,
0: you're like the
3: Peter.
0: Roger Bannister of the quiz world. There you go.
3: Thanks, Peter. That's a new and modern reference.
0: It's a sporting throwback. Beat the minute mile. Peter, congratulations. $2,000.
4: Thank you so much.
3: Congratulations. And make sure everyone now get your roll of alfoil out. Whew, take a deep breath. Okay. Because we're entering Tin Hat Tuesday.
0: Yes, if you'd like to register, by the way, for Jam Muscle Memory, jonesyandamanda.com.au. 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

0: Jonesy and Amanda driving you home this Tuesday, the May. The 19th of May. On any other day, that would be a bit unusual, but maybe I've been replaced by someone else.
1: Oh, I hope they're better.
0: Because today is Tin Hat Tuesday.
1: It is indeed.
0: Something that you started.
1: It started kind of as a throwaway, lightweight joke. And the more my algorithm, the more I talk about it, the more I share these things that have come through with the producers and with you, Brendan, the more my algorithm feeds it. So my algorithm thinks I'm fully cooked. So conspiracy theories.
0: I don't think the algorithm has to do that
1: anymore. We had a lot of, in the old days, it was, I'm not a conspiracy theorist, but now people go, I'm a full conspiracy theorist. So I'm not, by the way. Are you, Brendan?
0: No.
1: Are you, Ryan?
2: No.
1: No. But we're happy to hear all the conspiracies. So let me go through some of the ones before we get to your calls, some of the ones that have come across my desk this week. First of all, here's one about Bigfoot. We've heard a lot about Bigfoot, about does he exist, how big is he, have people really photographed him, et cetera, et cetera. But did you know that, in fact, he's an interdimensional time traveler?
3: Do you think Bigfoot is an animal, or do you think Bigfoot is an interdimensional being that is going through portals in the national parks, and that's why they invented the national parks, was to protect these portals? Also, is that why Missing 411 exists? And Missing 411 is people that go missing in national parks under mysterious circumstances, or they never turn up ever again. They just disappear off the face of the earth, or they end up in places like miles away from where they started in locations they couldn't have got alone. Look at these maps. The top map is Missing 411. The bottom map is Bigfoot sightings in the United States. Do you see a correlation there? I'm not saying Bigfoot is taking these people by any means. All I'm saying is if Bigfoot's going through portals, what if these people are going through portals too?
1: Wake up, people. That's what's happening. So.
0: Yeah, right.
1: That, and I'm glad she said it's not like Bigfoot is taking all those people, because I'd like to think him as slightly benevolent. So people
0: are
1: going through
0: the portholes. Yeah, I never thought
1: of him as a threat. The portals. He's on the love boat. No, he's not really a threat.
0: No.
1: But if he's coming through the portal, other people
0: when
1: might
0: did
1: be,
0: you first discover Bigfoot? As far as a thing.
1: At the same time that all those documentaries about the Bermuda Triangle, our fear of quicksand, that's all.
0: As a kid, I was watching The $6 Million Man, and that's where we saw Bigfoot. And Bigfoot and The $6 Million Man.
1: Had a fight?
0: They had a fight. And it's possibly the lamest fight I've ever seen.
1: How big was Bigfoot?
0: He was not as big as you'd think.
1: Could he rock a chunky heel? Was he wearing a shoe for that Bigfoot?
0: Well, the $6 million man, that's pretty much just you now being a woman with your hip replacement.
1: That's true. That's true.
0: You'd have to adjust it to what it would be now proportionately.
1: I'll tell my accountant to get onto it. So that's one of the stories.
0: Right,
1: what about this one? There's a theory that as to why big churches don't have the bells anymore. The theory behind the removal of bells in churches isn't because people live a lot closer to churches and find it highly irritating. It's because these bells apparently used to bong at specific frequencies that made us feel good. Not only did it make the physical world better, the energetic and vibrational fields around them affected all of us. It was good for our health. It warded off negative energy, et cetera, et cetera. Even influenced weather patterns, it says here. So they've removed all those bells because they don't want us to have, Big Bell, doesn't want us to have this kind of energy.
0: So wouldn't Big Bell want it to sell more bells?
1: You're right. Big Bell would want it. Big Society, Big Lizard Illuminati.
0: Right, they don't want us to have this.
1: A case in point, they say that all the new music is now tuned to 432 hertz.
0: Right.
1: And 432 hertz is... No, actually, it used to be 432.
0: Right.
1: Now it's 440.
0: Okay.
1: It's all the music is
0: so it's
1: now
0: for frequency.

0: a little unsettling.
1: Right.
0: It's not good for us. It impacts our health.
1: Mm-hmm.
0: And that way, they said that the Nazis used to use this because it makes you more susceptible. It makes you lean in to anxiety.
1: The Nazis didn't have bells?
0: This isn't about bells. This is about changing the frequency of the audio we're surrounded okay. by to make us susceptible and to make us anxious. And when you hear this song, I tend to agree.
1: Makes me want to bong on.
0: That's just two.
1: Right.
0: I have more.
1: Jonesy and Amanda driving you home with Jam Nation.

0: Jonesy and Amanda driving you home this Tuesday.
1: That's what Tin Hat Tuesday is all about. Wake up, people. We're all living blind to what's really going on.
0: Take it away, boys.
2: Do you believe in that the world is flat? I don't know, eh?
1: And there you have it.
0: I don't know, eh?
1: Let's get a couple of more my conspiracies out of the way before we take your calls.
0: Yeah, okay.
1: How about this one? This is from a guy who is a legendary screenwriter, Roger Avery. It's kind of woo-woo and weird. Can you tell me, Ryan, who is Roger Avery, a famous legendary screenwriter?
3: He co-wrote Pulp Fiction with Tarantino.
1: Oh, okay. That's probably the biggest one.
3: Yeah.
1: Well, this is his take. He said that all of history before 1600 has been falsified. It's all fake. All of history has been changed. About 1,000 years have been added to the timeline in order to justify land claims. He says that the Vatican, the Romanovs, and other powerful organizations allegedly colluded to erase a massive civilization called the Great Tartaria, visible on countless old maps, along with the Mongols and the Huns. He said that Rome actually fell in 1600, and he said here, when you see how history is constantly being rewritten in real time, it's not so hard to believe. Isn't it? Isn't it, Roger? Isn't it?
0: I don't know. If you went to Italy, you sort of get it. Colosseum.
1: But he's saying it's all fake before that, that they didn't fall to the 1600s.
0: Yeah, I do.
1: He's saying it's all fake before
0: then. Yeah, I know.
1: Then.
0: Before the 1600s.
1: Yeah.
0: But the Colosseum has been around since 600 AD.
1: Oh, so you think, Brendan.
0: I'm just saying, if you have a look at it.
1: Oh, if you read a history friggin' book. Anyway, let me get to my next one.
0: I'm not here to poo-poo.
1: I am. That's poo-poo. Here's another one. This story is about this is ridiculous. So this has been circulating, apparently, and it's got fans, quote, demanding answers. Mariah Carey put up a social media post about an award that she'd won, and underneath it, Justin Bieber, apparently, wrote this.
4: Justin Bieber comments under Mariah Carey's post, "You killed your mom and sis for the Illuminati and literally ate your own mom." Like, WTF?
1: Yes. Social media was thrown into chaos.
0: Yeah.
1: After a comment attributed to Justin Bieber saying that she was involved in the deaths of her mother and sister and that she ate them. And you can see why fans are demanding answers. This may surprise you to hear. There is currently no verified evidence that Bieber wrote the statement or, funnily enough, that there's any veracity to the statement itself.
0: Well, that's a lot to get through, isn't it? You know, mum and your sister.
1: Yeah. Yeah. You know, well, not at once. You'd have I reckon you'd have one of those garage standalone freezers.
0: A chest freezer.
1: A chest. You'd have their chests. Yeah,
0: have
1: I think
0: a chest
1: you'd have
0: freezer.
1: To. Yeah. Anyway, that's my contribution. That's my contribution for today.
0: Okay. Josh has joined us.
1: Hello,
0: Josh, welcome to the folly.
5: How are you going?
0: Good, thanks.
1: What have you got for us, Josh?
5: So I saw online today that David Attenborough is actually God and that he got sick of people not appreciating nature, so he came here himself to show it all off and boast about it.
1: To boast about his work.
0: Fair enough.
5: About nature.
0: Yeah, no, of course.
1: Yeah,
0: you got
1: Josh. Of course, we understand.
0: I like how you've called him David Attenborough as well.
1: Yeah, he's as if he's your mate.
0: That's a perfect... That's a perfect name for
1: it. Wouldn't it? What if that's true?
0: Well,
1: if that's true, he's
0: 100 years of age.
1: And how frustrated David Attenborough would be at the people who aren't listening to his message.
0: Did you see that picture of him as a middle-aged man talking to King Charles? Yeah. King Charles was a boy.
1: I know. Yeah, I know. And
0: I think you're right, Josh.
1: And he's also talking to Keith Richards as a newborn baby.
0: Josh, thank you.
1: We're going to take more of them. Keep them coming.
0: Jonesy and Amanda driving you home with Jam Nation.
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4: Oh, please.
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0: Jonesy and Amanda driving you home on any other Tuesday, this would be unusual that we're wearing alfoil on our heads, but today is Tin Hat Tuesday.
1: Do you believe in that the world is flat? I don't know.
0: Hey.
2: We've had quite a few that have come across my desk, and now it's your turn.
0: You don't even have a desk. Elizabeth is here.
2: Hello, Elizabeth.
3: Hello, how are you?
2: Very well. What's your conspiracy theory?
3: Well, it's a bit of an unusual one. There is a belief that people with Rh-negative blood, which is only 15% of the population that have this Rh-negative, were actually related back to aliens. That an ancient civilization got it on with the aliens.
2: Oh.
3: And it's come through that line, and there's a place in northern, with that low, rate of Rh-negative around the world. But in this place called Basque, I think you pronounce it, it's in the north of Spain, south of France.
2: The Basque countries, they call it.
3: Correct, yep. There's a concentration of it of 35%. And they speak a very unusual language that does not relate back to any part of Europe. And, it's got no basis from Europe. It just stands alone as a unique language.
2: Fascinating.
3: So perhaps the aliens and the English like the north of Spain for a holiday. I don't know.
2: I would check their pubes for crop circles.
0: That would have been in it for the probing. A lot of people go to Spain for that, alien or otherwise.
2: That's right.
0: It's very good.
2: Elizabeth, that's fascinating, and thank you.
0: Tatum has joined us.
2: Over to you, Tatum. What's your conspiracy theory?
4: G'day. How are you?
2: Very well.
4: My conspiracy theory here is that Anne Hathaway, famous actress, is the same Anne Hathaway from way back when who was married to Shakespeare. And get this.
0: Yeah.
4: Her husband, I think his name's Adam Shulman, is the reincarnation of Shakespeare. Now, if you look at pictures of them and you look at paintings of the two from way back when, there's an uncanny resemblance.
2: Well, because she's got the same name and she looks a bit like her. That's the science that I need.
0: Have we ever seen either of them wearing a ruff, the neck garment that they used to wear in those days?
2: Do you think that would be definitive proof for you,
0: like
2: Brendan?
0: I'd like to see Anne Hathaway in a ruff.
2: If the new Anne Hathaway is spoken iambic pentameter, that might go some way to convince me.
0: Tatum, thank you.
2: I love it. Tatum, and thank you.
0: I was getting a bit worried that we hadn't heard from Rob. Rob from Melton has given us many great conspiracies. Alcatraz escapees were in Apollo 11.
2: Mm-hmm.
0: There was cloning, has been around since the 40s.
2: Was he also that pigeons were spies? Was that Rob?
0: No. And JFK was shot by his own chauffeur.
2: Right.
0: I was worried that something had happened to you, Rob, but you're here.
5: Yes, I am.
2: What you got for us today, Rob?
5: I've heard all the stuff that's already been put on. It's all over TikTok and all that stuff about the Rh negative blood.
0: Yeah, right.
5: But they say it's actually connected to the Anunnaki, not aliens. But anyway, what I'm going to talk about today is a double connection to the year 2012.
2: Mm-hmm.
5: All right. One, the Mayan calendar, how it ended in 2012 and everybody thought it was going to be a doomsday scenario. It was just an end of a cycle. It's just the end of the age of Pisces and the beginning of the age of Aquarius.
2: Right.
5: And the connection to 2012, Amanda, you being a former Beyond 2000
2: presenter.
5: Personality.
2: Yeah.
5: Right. Yeah. Have you ever heard of the term Project Looking Glass?
2: No. What's that?
5: Apparently, the elites created a contraption or a machine that can actually look into the past and look into the future, right?
2: Mm-hmm.
5: And apparently, they've looked into the past and they've actually confirmed that the crucifixion actually happened, right? But that's not the kicker. They've put a whole heap of different types of scenarios into this machine, right? For post-2012. It doesn't matter what scenario they come up with and put into the machine, the outcome is exactly the same after 2012.
2: What's that outcome?
5: It hasn't been disclosed. Yeah. But what my theory is that man's control over everything has come to an end.
2: And who's controlling us instead?
5: Well, it's gone back into the hands of God.
0: Oh. Mm-hmm. Well, that sounds pretty reasonable, Rob. I'm happy with that.
2: I don't know how many people dispute the crucifixion.
0: Rob, thank you.
2: Rob, thank you. We like that you're a thinker.
0: I have no further questions, Rob.
2: Can I take my tinfoil hat off now? My head's itchy.
0: Oh, it's driving me crazy. Jonesy Demander driving you home with Jam Nation.
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9: Just when we were participating in Tin Hat Tuesday.
10: That's very fatiguing. Old THT.
9: I was just saying, I'm completely exhausted.
10: You need a bit of THC to deal with THT.
9: WTF. I need to take a breather.
10: Can I just say?
9: Oh, mate, I'm just exhausted.
10: You started this.
9: I know.
10: This is your baby.
9: I know, but I'm,
10: you've become an acolyte to this.
9: I haven't, because I'm not a believer in this stuff.
10: Sure.
9: I find it fascinating, but it's exhausting because all that anti-science stuff is
10: I know, you
9: the
10: wore
9: the
10: lab
9: coat. The antithesis of what I believe in.
10: Mm-hmm.
9: So interesting. But I did like the one we
10: got. I won't tell Dr. Carl that you're into this. He won't know.
9: I'm not into this. That's the thing. I'm not into this.
10: He'll be very disappointed.
9: I'm leaning into
10: Amanda,
9: this segment, but I'm not into this.
10: Okay.
9: But what's interesting is that we got a call before, which I really enjoyed, actually, about David Attenborough, or David Attenborough, as he called him.
11: So I saw online today that David Attenborough is actually God, and that he got sick of people not appreciating nature, so he came here himself to show it all off and boast about it.
10: Right
9: Josh
10: on, Attenborough.
9: Josh. Attenborough, which I think is an interesting lead into this story that I've seen. This is about Edinburgh Zoo.
10: Mm-hmm.
9: They've got a newborn capybara. Have you seen what a capybara is? Looks a bit like Glenn Powell, that actor.
10: Ah, yeah.
9: And a bit like a rockery. It's a bit wombatish. It's in South America. It's a bit wombatish, but it has a neck. Mm-hmm. A wombat with a neck is pretty much a capybara.
10: Okay.
9: But so they've had a new baby capybara born, the first in 18 years to be born in captivity. And the youngster is set to have its first health check in a few weeks, where they find out its sex and they'll choose a name.
10: Oh.
9: Doesn't happen straight away. But fans have already put forward one name. It's not Capybara McCapybara face. It's David Attenborough.
10: Of course.
9: B-A-R-A, Capybara Attenborough, yep. Or Attenborough.
10: I get it.
9: Okay.
10: It's not as good as Attenborough.
9: No, but still, it's a capybara who could be named after David Attenborough. I think it's a lovely thing. The animal keeper said they're very proud of the capybara's parents. Do you want to know what their names are? The mum is Luna and the dad is Rodney.
10: Luna and Rodney.
9: Luna and Rodney have given birth to little David Attenborough.
10: Okay.
9: And we wish everyone well. Hope they're not on welfare.
10: I hope not either. The pup test is coming up a bit later on. Ring cameras. Have you got one at your home? Well, you want to come down to the Jonesy Amanda Arms for this particular pub test.
9: But coming up next, we've heard about Jesus turning water into wine. We heard it on the tin at Tuesday. No, we didn't. Wait till you hear what's been turned into whiskey.
10: Instagram on its way as well. That's all coming up. Jonesy and Amanda driving you home with Jam Nation.
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0: Jonesy and Amanda driving you home with Jam Nation this Tuesday, the 19th of May.
1: I've been reading about this man who decided to create something called Gilpin Family Whiskey.
0: Ooh.
1: I guess his surname is Mr. Gilpin.
0: Yep.
1: Not his surname being Mr. Gilpin. My name is Jeffrey Mr. Gilpin. But he has made whiskey.
0: That's hard to make.
1: Is it?
0: Well,
1: are you a whiskey drinker?
0: I like Larry Emder's whiskey. He dropped some around in my house. That was nice.
1: The Emder whiskey.
0: Yeah, Ben Buckler. Yeah, it's not bad.
1: Yeah.
0: But he's right into it.
1: I've got a friend who was trying to cut down on her drinking, so she bought a bottle of really expensive whiskey and just sips it. And mm-hmm. she suggested I do the same.
0: You were going to do it.
1: I bought an expensive bottle of whiskey, took one sip, didn't like it, and then sculled a glass of wine. I like to gulp it.
0: Yeah,
1: and
0: right.
1: And you can't gulp whiskey.
0: Yeah. Yeah.
1: And I have to put in so many mixes in it would defeat the purpose.
0: I toyed with making homebrew many years ago.
1: But not whiskey.
0: No, no, no. That's a different kettle of fish because you don't want to turn it into ethanol and go blind because that's what happens.
1: How do you not turn it into that?
0: Well, I don't know. That's why I don't make spirits.
1: Well, let me tell you
0: what's
1: happened
0: here. Because there's a fine line between methanol and ethanol. Actually, I don't think you can drink methanol. I shouldn't be making it. I think it's got to be ethanol. Do not take any whiskey tips off me.
1: No, or your friends in prison. So this British designer, James Gilpin, has created this. He has extracted sugar from the urine of people with uncontrolled diabetes.
0: Right.
1: I guess by uncontrolled it means unprocessed. Yeah. The method focuses, you've got a lot of bad information today.
0: My mum's a diabetic. Did you know that?
1: Do you drink her urine?
0: No.
1: The method focuses on harvesting glucose, which diabetics excrete in high amounts when their blood sugar isn't properly regulated. So he collects it, purifies it.
0: Mm-hmm.
1: This is a nice touch. The urine is collected often from elderly volunteers, the first of which was his grandmother.
0: Oh, yay.
1: He purifies it to drinking water standards using techniques similar to water treatment. Takes out the sugar, fermentation, distillation and blending. It's not for commercial sale. Mm-hmm. He just wanted to see if it could be done. And as he said, the project was a conceptual piece to spark discussion about medical waste. I don't want to discuss medical waste when I'm drinking whiskey. Medical waste, aging and biotechnology. So forget grandfather port. You're going to your grandma's urinated whiskey.
0: You know who's up for it?
1: Who?
0: Bear Grylls.
1: Bear Grylls is in there.
0: He's got all
1: chug a luggin'.
0: Actually, no need to distill it. I'll take it.
1: Who else has a grandmother?
0: I'll take it straight from the source. The pub test is coming.
1: Bear Grylls is going, you drink urine once on a TV show.
0: Ring cameras. Have you got a Ring camera at home?
1: Do I? I think I do. Is this where people ring and I can see their face at the door? Yes, I do have one.
0: But they were a saviour. A saviour, but now they're the devil.
1: Are they?
0: We'll put it to the pub test. That's coming up. Jonesy and Amanda driving you home with Jam Nation.
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1: The pub test.
2: Pub test.
1: Does not pass the pub test.
2: Pub test.
1: Pub test. Does it pass the pub test?
2: Pub test.
3: Yeah, the pub test.
1: Doesn't pass the sniff test.
4: Stop it. It's not helpful.
5: Whiskey, anyone?
0: Ring cameras. Do they pass the pub test?
5: I saw something where this man posted a picture of himself, vision of himself, tripping over and his pants falling down. It doesn't look like a setup. But he's saying, am I the only one who thinks ring cameras, surveillance contraptions have invaded our privacy? We can't have your pants fall down and trip over a sidewalk in privacy. Mm-hmm. I think what's happened here is he's the neighbour, maybe.
0: Yeah.
5: This is what ring cameras do. They are surveillance. They see the front of your house. They see you walking past. They see you spewing in someone's front yard. They see you doing all of that. And that goes up to the cloud somewhere. I mean, they have it on their own recording device.
0: Yeah. Yeah.
5: But can you control the imagery yourself?
0: Do you remember that one, the lady, she's at the wrong house.
5: Oh, yeah.
0: She's going to
5: assist. She thought she was going to assist her.
0: And she's up on the thing going, hello, help me.
5: Chucking a big rough head.
0: No, because she's doing the fly.
5: Help me.
0: And she's doing the face at the camera. And then the dude comes out and says, and she goes, oh, my God, this isn't my sister's house. That's very funny. But I think a lot of people are setting up stuff now. But the other overreaching story about this is the privacy. So I've got a little camera at my place, but it's old school hardwired.
5: Meaning the information isn't stored?
0: Yeah, it just goes into my house. But the
5: You're
0: ring,
5: the only one who can see it, is what
0: yeah,
5: you mean.
0: Yeah, the ring goes through the Wi-Fi and, as you say, up into the cloud. Anyone can see that.
5: Well, not only that,
0: but
5: how do you feel being filmed in someone else's camera? Like, you know, someone comes to the door, your door, fair enough, maybe. But if you're walking past, all that kind of stuff. Someone here is saying, I regard the outside world as a place where your privacy isn't a right. I accept that people are legally allowed to film anyone. What about this person? This is one of the comments. I don't mind the ones on the front doors pointed to the street. I have no expectation of privacy in public. But my next door neighbour has a ring camera on a door at the side of their garage that's pointed at my house.
0: Oh.
5: It can detect whenever I walk into my own backyard. But would be public
0: it's only
5: property.
0: If you ring, but it's only if it rings the bell. That makes no sense.
5: No, these might be activated by motion sensors.
0: Well, a mate of mine's got one. It was very handy. You know how Australia Post, they knock on the grass to see if you're home. The guy rang the bell and was about to bugger off. And he went, no, hang on, mate. Put it on the thing. Put it on the stoop. It's fine. He was at work. So that's pretty handy.
5: There are some here that say if you own a modern cell phone, every moment of your life is being monitored. So where are you going to draw the line? Just accept it. And someone else is saying here, use the peephole in your front door. People who need people.
0: Okay.
5: So how do you feel about it? Before we go too far away
0: from the sun here, friend.
5: Ring cameras, is that what we call them?
0: Ring doorbell cameras.
5: Do they pass the pub test?
0: Jonesy Demanda driving you home with Jam Nation.
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0: 10 questions, 60 seconds on the clock. You can pass if you don't know an answer. We'll come back to that question if time permits. Get all the questions right, you win $1,000.
3: You can make it $2,000 by answering a bonus question, but here's the jeopardy. It's double or nothing.
0: Already we have given away $2,000 today alone. Aaron is in Elderslie. Hello, Aaron.
4: G'day, how you going?
0: Good.
3: Let's see what we can do for you, Aaron. You're feeling smart and all of that stuff and that?
4: Oh, we're going to give it our best shot.
3: Of course you are.
0: When you say we, are you just talking about yourself or you as the royal we?
4: No, I'm on myself, but I've got my missus here, so she's going to rouse on me if I get this wrong.
3: Okay. Well, let's see how we go. We've got 10 questions, 60 seconds.
0: You don't need
3: seconds.
0: Google. She knows everything.
3: If you're not sure, say pass, because we might have time to come back.
4: All right.
3: Is your wife ready to go?
4: We're ready.
3: Okay. Yeah.
0: Can we hear from your wife just before we start?
3: What's her name?
4: Oh, yeah. Her name's Kayla.
3: Hi, Kayla.
4: Say hi.
5: Okay.
3: Get ready with a big poking device.
0: Aaron, are you doing a voice?
3: Is there a wife, Aaron?
0: Is there a wife?
4: No, that's a rumor.
3: Okay.
0: Okay, here we go.
3: Let's see how we go. Here we go. You ready to start? We've got 60 seconds. We've got 10 questions. Question number one. How many legs does a spider have?
4: Eight.
3: Question two. Shampoo is used to wash what?
4: Hair.
3: Question three. In science, what's the opposite of matter?
4: Oh, pass.
3: Question four. Marcona is a brand of what?
4: Marcona.
3: Marcona.
4: Oh, coffee.
3: Question five. Finish this. Romeo, Romeo, wherefore art thou?
4: Romeo.
3: Question six. Spare is the name of which royal's memoir?
4: What was that, sorry?
3: Spare is the name of which royal's memoir?
4: Spare, pass.
3: Question seven. What colour is an aeroplane's black box?
4: Black.
3: Oh, it's orange. It's famously orange, invented in Australia.
4: It's orange.
3: Poo. The opposite of matter is antimatter, and Spare is the book that Prince Harry has written.
0: No pipe in. No pipe in for the wife there.
4: No. She don't have much to say now, anyway.
0: Right. Nothing to say.
3: Aaron, thank you for taking part.
0: Because usually when you're on the phone.
4: Thanks for having
0: me. Thanks, Aaron. Usually when you're on the phone, the wife always does the pipe in.
3: I love the stereotypes you come up with. The pipe in.
0: If I'm on the phone talking.
3: The smart person has to shore up
0: our future.
3: No,
0: you're always, tell him about the thing. There's always the pipe in. Coming up next, Instagram, by the way.
3: But next, your calls. What do you think of the Ring camera? We've put it to the pub test.
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13: 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More time for our nonsense.
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0: 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Let's get on down to the Jonesy Demander Arms. It's been a big week for the pub test.
1: The pub test.
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3: Does not pass the pub test.
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2: Pub test.
3: Does it pass the pub test?
1: Pub test.
2: Yeah, the pub test.
5: Doesn't pass the sniff test.
6: Stop it. It's not helpful.
7: Does Three Daughters Down have a ring mirror? Not a ring mirror, what have we got? A ring camera.
0: Okay, so what you're doing there?
7: Words that didn't make any sense.
0: They made no sense. I'm going to refuse your service. You've got to have to leave. That's what we're talking about. Ring cameras, do they pass the pub test? I got to admit, my favourite one is that lady. She thinks she's going to a sister's house and her sister lives in one of those communities where all the houses look the same, so it's an easy mistake. And she comes up and does her adaptation.
7: She leans right into the camera.
0: And it looks like the movie The Fly. Yeah. And she's going, well, this is her.
8: Help me! Help me!
9: Hello.
10: Hi. Am I in the wrong house?
9: I think so, yes, ma'am.
10: Oh, oh my God!
8: I'm so sorry!
0: Hello. Right. She goes up the street just laughing.
7: My favourite one, and I'll explain to you what you're about to hear. These two women, the doorbell has captured them coming home drunk, and they're looking a little bird up in the... In the gutter system, and they're calling to the bird. They start laughing. One of them farts and then falls over and smashes head into the garage door. Have a listen.
11: Hi, Mama. You take care of those babies, Mama.
7: That's what the ring mirrors are for.
0: If you're feeling down, just watch those two videos.
7: The ring cameras.
0: There's no setup. It's real.
7: But how do you feel about your privacy being invaded? This person here says, I realise when I'm on public property, that's okay. But they've said there's a ring camera that's pointed towards their garage that captures them coming and going.
0: I didn't know you could do that. I thought
7: maybe it's motion activated.
0: Well, I thought they were just activated by ringing the bell.
7: Well, how do you feel about them? Let's put them to the pub test. Ring cameras. Do they pass the pub test?
12: We need these cameras at the front door now, especially when you get deliveries, because in our area we're starting to get our parcels knocked off. So it's a big must in our area. And also if we have security cameras, you can't have them outside your area pointing at other people's houses. It's not allowed.
13: Ring cameras will, with most modern apartment buildings, even the door stations at the front door with the cameras on them are recording 24/7. So where is the privacy these days?
14: I don't know. I'm dead on the fence. I think a little bit invasion of privacy and a little bit good to catch dodgy people. If they're used wisely, they're okay.
15: I think they're fantastic because we get a lot of people stealing parcels in our area, so we can keep an eye on it.
16: They absolutely pass the pub test. I work for a family violence agency. We install them to support women to save lives. In Victoria, we actually have quite strict legislation around where they can point at as well. So they would not be professionally installed to look at somebody's side fence.
7: That's a brilliant use.
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10: Hey there, it's Darren Katrupi in the Far South Coast newsroom with your local news first. A man has been sentenced after being caught driving while disqualified three times within 3 weeks. Batemans Bay local court has been told Michael John O'Donnell has been going through an epic struggle over the past 2 years following the death of his father. His lawyer, Adam Sumbeck, told the court his client, his wife and nine-year-old son have been homeless for the past 7 months and are currently existing in a caravan in a local forest. Judge Doug Dick fined O'Donnell a total of $4,500, placed him on several supervision orders, banned him for driving for the next 12 months, and ordered him to undertake the Traffic Offenders Program. Batemans Bay Business Chamber has welcomed a chance to talk with the Minister for Small Business, Janelle Saffin. The Minister and local MP Michael Holland met with members in the town on Monday after a similar event in Bega on Sunday. Chamber President Jane Edwards says it was a pretty frank discussion.
11: Nothing was really off the table. We put to them about the recent budget changes, in particular discretionary trusts and the capital gains and the impact that that has on a small business and how we do business. There was also a lot of discussion around insurance after the bushfires, and it's been incredibly hard to get competitive quotes for our small businesses, and they're often locked in to just one insurer.
10: We're all being encouraged to dress up for some local volunteers within the Far South Coast community today. It's the State Emergency Services annual Wear Orange Wednesday, or WOW Day, the event to allow us all to show our appreciation to all of those women and men in orange that come to our aid in our time of disaster. In local sport, Narooma's captain coach has described his team's efforts so far this season as consistent. The Devils head into this weekend's Round 5 Group 16 first grade clash against Batemans Bay with two wins on the board and sit level with the Tigers on the competition ladder. Kieran Wilde says he's been pretty happy with how his boys have been playing.
12: I think our defence is pretty solid. We haven't let in that many points, and the two games that we have lost, we've lost by a combined margin of 8 points, and we won the other two with a really good win on the weekend away against Eden. So yeah, I'm pretty happy overall at the moment.
10: That's your latest local news and sport. I'm Darren Katrupi.
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13: Morning, I'm Jackie Lim. The finance minister believes misinformation is driving backlash the government's received from businesses over the tax changes announced in last week's budget. Business groups say the new taxes on investments could discourage risk-taking and dent confidence, potentially acting as a disincentive to growth. But Katie Gallagher has told 7:30 a lot of those fears are misplaced.
14: The existing generous arrangements around capital gains tax for most small businesses, again, won't be affected. And so I think there is a level of misinformation around how some of these changes will impact, and that's over to us to explain that.
13: More than 130 people have now died of Ebola in Africa. There's no approved vaccine for the current outbreak. However, a dose designed for another strain of the virus could offer some protection. The World Health Organization and scientists are weighing up whether to give it a go. Others claim it's a long shot. And home buyers could be spared a fourth rate hike by the Reserve Bank next month. It's indicated it may be prepared to hold fire despite rising inflation and a slowing economy. We'll know for sure June 16.
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13: In sport, the AFL's again set to crack down on umpire contact. The league announcing umpires will have expanded scope to pay free kicks against players for not clearing the zone if told to move. Free kicks can also be paid if contact is made when a player is trying to get around an umpire in their exit lane. The EPL title could be decided this morning with Man City taking on Bournemouth. City need to win to keep its hopes of claiming the league championship alive. They're currently 5 points behind Arsenal. And Western United is set for another year on the A-League sidelines with the club's application to re-enter the league rejected. That's the latest in news and sport.
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15: A strong wind warning for the Batemans Coast today. Southwesterlies 15 to 20 knots, reaching up to around 30 knots offshore throughout the day. Seas 1.5 metres, increasing to around 3 metres offshore with a southerly swell 2 to 3 metres. The low tide was around 20 minutes ago, 0.17 of a metre. The high tide you could expect just before lunch, 18 minutes to 12, 1.23 metres.
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15: There's a strong wind warning for the Batemans and Eden Coast today. A little bit windy, not as windy as yesterday, but a little bit windy today. Looking mostly sunny for your Wednesday, tops of 20. Mostly sunny again tomorrow for Thursday, 19 degrees. Friday, looking partly cloudy with possible showers, 19. And Saturday, medium chance of showers, 19 to 20.
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15: Well, here we are. It's Wednesday and I am dragging my feet to work this morning. I feel a little bit exhausted today. I've been packing for the last 2 weeks for this move. It seems like it's taking forever, but I can officially start moving into the new house Friday afternoon. So bring it on. I'm exhausted. I'm so tired. But the amount of crap that I've found in my house that I've donated, I don't know why I've been hoarding stuff for the last several years. It's great to clean it out, though. Sandy with you. Good morning. I'm keeping you company up until 12 o'clock today. Hopefully, we will put another entry into 2EC's You Snooze, You Lose. 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Let's jump into some music with Matchbox 20 soon. Now, we need waking up. It's Wham.

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0: 15 minutes past 6 on 2EC, your home of better music and more of it. Why is it when you have your favourite artist, they decide to switch to country? Nothing wrong with country music, not my kind of genre, but you do have quite a lot of artists that have gone from their normal genre into country. The likes of, I mean, we know Beyonce, she made that huge change a couple of years ago. Even Ray Charles switched over to country for a while there, alongside Tina Turner, Bon Jovi, even our very own Kylie Minogue, who produced a country pop album in 2018, Golden. Now, according to the Rolling Stone magazine, they called the album a honky-tonk disco gem. But look, sometimes it works, sometimes it doesn't. But another artist has changed from his normal genre into country. He's making the switch. And who is it? Well, ladies, you might not be happy, but Michael Bublé. He's officially stepping into his country music era. I don't know. I think I prefer Michael Bublé. Feeling Good. It's iconic. Absolutely iconic. I don't know how I feel knowing that Michael Bublé is about to go into country. Maybe it would be good. I don't know. We'd have to wait and see. But if you don't believe me, you can read it for yourself. It's under our trending tab at 2ec.com.au. Are you happy Michael Bublé switching to country?
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0: From the bay to the border, it's 2EC, your home for better music. And Robert, your local news on the way. With the fuel crisis we've had and the inability to be able to store enough fuel to keep us going, it looks like Eden could be a fuel storage facility. It's pretty good. More on that in your local news next with Darren Katrubi.
1: Guess your way to 5K with 2EC's Pick the Score. 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
3: Morning, it's Darren Katrupi in the Far South Coast newsroom with your local news first. Eden could become the location for a large storage facility for our fuel. The federal government is currently taking proposals to establish multiple storage facilities across the country to avoid a repeat of the current fuel supply and price issues. Eden Monaro MP Christy McBain says there's a process to go through.
4: There is definitely a proposal around fuel storage for the Port of Eden, but those will be assessed in due course by the Department of Industry.
3: Far South Coast nurses are finally set to receive their long-awaited pay rise into the bank accounts. Fair Work Australia recently awarded registered nurses and midwives 16% over the next 3 years. We understand the extra cash, including 12 months back pay, will be handed out in the Southern New South Wales Local Health District from next week. Business operators in the Bega Valley and Batemans Bay have taken an opportunity to tell the state government directly what's making life hard for them at the moment. Small Business Minister Janelle Saffin has spent 2 days in the area with local MP Michael Holland. Batemans Bay Chamber of Commerce President Jane Edwards says many issues were raised.
5: The overall increased costs to businesses, which included things like wage growth, fuel costs, transport costs, and the impact on the slowing economy. There was a lot of discussion in the room. It was great to have Minister Saffin come to our area and talk with us face to face, and also have Michael Holland in the room as well.
3: A new trial is set to begin, designed to help transport disadvantaged people get to work and study. Transport for New South Wales to expand community transport eligibility to support apprentices, trainees and students. The program will be delivered by Coast and Country Community Services in the Bega Valley. The trial will run until June 2027. In local sport, a Far South Coast junior AFL player has his name up in lights this morning. Jack McBain from the Maroombula Diggers has been selected in the New South Wales Public Schools Sporting Association AFL team. It follows a series of games played up in Tamworth last week. Jack will now go on to represent New South Wales at the Australian Football Championships, which will be played in Canberra in August. That's your latest local news and sport. I'm Darren Katrupi.
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6: Morning, I'm Jackie Lim. The remaining so-called ISIS brides could arrive in Australia as early as next week. It's believed the Syrian government has helped unlock travel funds from relatives and finalise flight arrangements for the six remaining women and their kids. It's unclear if any of them will be charged on their arrival. The reality TV star who allegedly murdered and beheaded a man in SA last year has faced the court. Former Beauty and the Geek contestant Tamika Chesser is accused of killing her partner Julian Story in June last year. She's facing charges including one count of murder and one count of destroying human remains, and now has 12 weeks to decide how she'll plead. The Bureau of Meteorology has had to defend itself again after the Gold Coast was caught completely off guard by a deluge earlier this week. There was little warning as some suburbs copped over 200 millimetres of rain, breaking a 23-year rain record for May, as well as going far beyond the maximum 60 mils predicted. And after 21 years on air, Grey's Anatomy is getting a spin-off. It'll be set in Texas with Ellen Pompeo to serve as an executive producer, but it's not clear whether she'll appear as Meredith Grey.
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6: In sport, there's a new frontrunner to take over the head coaching role at the Adelaide 36ers. Former Wildcats coach Trevor Gleeson up for the vacant position following Mike Wells' departure earlier this month. Good news for Pies fans, with Darcy Cameron set to return for Scott Pendlebury's record-breaking match against the Eagles on Saturday. And the teams for next year's NRL Las Vegas round have been locked in. The Eels and Titans will go head-to-head while the Storm take on the West Tigers. That's the latest in news and sport.
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9: Unleaded and bigger, still the same as yesterday. No change, which is good. It's not going up. It's not going down, but it's not going up at least. Unleaded this morning in bigger, $1.74.9. 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And Batemans Bay, unleaded is $1.77.9 today. 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
9: No reports of any accidents this morning, but you can still find some delays for the Bega Valley. Roadworks continue at Kallaroo on Tatha Road between Strathmore Crescent and Blackfellows Lake Road. Tatha Road in Bega at Boundary Road, you could have some minor delays. And in the Yirrabadalla, there's a new one popping up today at Turos Head, Hector McWilliam Drive near Turos Lakeside Tourist Park. There's single lane closures. So plan your trip from A to B with minimal interruptions. Follow livetraffic.com. And of course, if you do see anything, please let us know. 1300 925 800.
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9: We have a strong wind warning for the Batemans and Eden Coast today, but looking mostly sunny for your Wednesday. 20 degrees is your maximum you could expect today. Mostly sunny again tomorrow for Thursday, looking at 19. Friday, partly cloudy, possible showers, maybe 19 degrees. And Saturday, medium chance of showers, 19 to 20. Right now, though, at Batemans Bay, a little chilly, sitting at 7 degrees. It's 12 in Bega and 11 for Eden.
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0: Phil Collins at 13 minutes to 7 on 2EC. If you'd like to go to the FIFA World Cup, but you love your soccer so much, but you just don't want to fly, or maybe you can't afford the plane tickets, then the next best thing, plan B, would be to possibly turn your whole lounge room into the ultimate football watching destination with $5,000. 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
6: The bad. The Australian Energy Regulator has also reported that New South Wales is in for some bill rises soon. We have already helped hundreds of families reduce their bills, and we would love to help you achieve this too. 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
15: Hey there, it's Darren Kitroopi in the Far South Coast newsroom with your local news first. A judge has told the operator of a local landscaping business, "I've put the future in your hands," after he pleaded guilty to serious driving charges. Michael John O'Donnell, who lives in a caravan in a forest with his wife and young child after their rental property was sold 7 months ago, was busted driving while disqualified three times in 3 weeks. His lawyer Adam Sumbeck told Batemans Bay Local Court his client still managed to run a successful business with 20 clients on his books despite his living arrangements. Judge Doug Dick told O'Donnell, "I'm not going to be imposing jail today, but if you breach these conditions, you will drive yourself to jail." He's been freed on several supervised conditional orders, fined $4,500 and banned from driving for the next year. The Far South Coast could provide part of the answer to the short supply of fuel in the future. The federal government is currently considering locations across Australia to establish mass fuel storage facilities, including around the Port of Eden. Local MP Christy McBain is a big fan of the idea.
16: "I think it's really important that we start to look at all of those deep water ports that we have and potential storage areas. You know, in many cases, it would be a back to the future type scenario where we've previously had stores of fuel in and around Eden. So anything that increases the opportunity for people in our part of the world is absolutely something that I'd support."
15: Small business operators say they feel like they were definitely heard when talking about their struggles directly with the minister responsible. Local state MP Michael Holland took Small Business Minister Janelle Saffin on a tour of the region over the 2 days of meetings organised with local businesses. Batemans Bay Chamber of Commerce President Jane Cameron says many of the topics raised, like fuel costs, staffing and the slowing economy, are affecting everyone.
17: "I get from Minister Saffin that she genuinely cares about the regions and small business, and she was really engaged. She was listening to us, and a lot of the things she already had heard from other areas as well. She was in Bega the day before, so I think none of us are talking about anything new, really. We're all going through the same thing."
15: In local sport, a blow for Narooma in the Group 16 first grade competition. The Devils set to lose impressive young back rower Zach Van for a month after he picked up a broken nose against Eden. But captain coach Kieran Wild is expecting to see front rower Jack Godfrey return after missing last weekend with illness when they take on the Tigers this weekend.
18: "He's pretty crook, but he reckons he'll be right for the game, so that's good. He's very underrated. He's one of the best props in the comp, so glad to have him back this weekend."
15: That's your latest local news and sport. I'm Darren Katrupi.
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19: Morning, I'm Jackie Lim. Australia is dealing with its biggest outbreak of diphtheria in 50 years. It spread from the Northern Territory to WA, Queensland and South Australia. Federal Health Minister Mark Butler on the ABC says 133 cases have now been confirmed in the NT.
20: I was up in Alice Springs a couple of weeks ago meeting with the Aboriginal Medical Service for the Northern Territory. They're obviously deeply, deeply concerned. Almost all of the cases are Indigenous Australians.
19: The bacterial infection can present as a sore throat, swollen glands or a skin infection. A class action has been launched against KFC. Shine lawyers claim the fast food giant breached the Fair Work Act by not providing paid rest breaks to its workers. Up to 90,000 current and former staff could be eligible for compensation. And Fijians will soon be trained up to spot drug trafficking. High-ranking police from Australia, the US, Mexico and Colombia will touch down in Fiji today to help locals spot cocaine submarines passing through the Pacific Islands. More than 17 tonnes of coke has been seized in the region in the first 5 months of this year.
3: Whale Coast Realty, your property, their passion. 2EC, your sport now.
19: In sport, Tasmania will be given access to homegrown talent and a special father-son program in its first decade in the AFL. The league announcing it would allow the Devils special access to pre-list local players for its first 6 drafts. It also means the sons of players like Saints champion Nick Riewoldt would be eligible to join the Devils for its first 10 drafts. And the NRL has locked in next year's Las Vegas round. The round will kick off on Feb 28 our time, with Parramatta taking on the Gold Coast Titans, while the Melbourne Storm face the West's Tigers. That's the latest in news and sport.
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0: There's a strong wind warning for the Eden Coast today. Winds southwesterly, 20 to 30 knots, reaching up to around 35 knots offshore south of Merimbula early this morning. Seas around 2 to 3 metres with a south to south easterly swell, 1 to 1.5 metres inshore, increasing from 1.5 to 2.5 metres offshore north of Merimbula. The next tide is a high at 11.35 this morning, 1.38 metres. The low tide you could expect at 15 minutes to 5 this afternoon. 0.79 of a metre.
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0: We have a strong wind warning for the Batemans and Eden Coast today, but looking like a mostly sunny Wednesday. 20 degrees is your maximum. Another beautiful mostly sunny day tomorrow. 19 degrees for Thursday. Friday, a little cloudy, possible showers and 19. Saturday, medium chance of showers, 19 to 20. Right now in Browley, sitting at 11, 12 in Bermagui and 12 for Tathra.
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0: Sandy with you, stocking up the Brekkie Bar while Kimmy is on leave, but Kimmy will be back on Monday. I do believe Kimmy, I think she was on a cruise for 2 weeks to Vanuatu. If so, Vanuatu is absolutely gorgeous. But next week, no doubt you will hear all the stories from Kimmy. While I take a week off, to have a breather after moving. You've got my company, though, in the meantime, up until 12 p.m. Something huge in our skies. It's massive. It's not aliens. It's nothing paranormal, but something massive. I'll tell you what it is coming up in 2 songs' time. Great music from Europe, the final countdown on the way, but now on 2EC, Choir Girl, Cold Chisel.

0: final countdown. It's Europe on 2EC, 15 minutes past seven. Have you ever seen an aircraft in the sky with no passengers on board, flying around, but no passengers? Have you ever seen that? Well, you possibly could see that. In fact, it could be hitting our skies in the near future. This is going to make, though, our Bega District Model Club members very happy. And the Batemans Bay Radio Control Club members happy. For you and I, it's just eyebrow raising, because there has now been released the world's largest radio controlled Airbus A380 jet. It's bigger than a full size Cessna plane. It is massive. So if you do see a plane flying around the far south coast with no passengers on board, don't panic. Maybe just contact your local RC clubs and see if it's one of those. But this massive aircraft, the fuselage was cut out of a giant foam block and reinforced with fiberglass and carbon weave. And it has four 250 millimeter motors just to lift it up, because it weighs more than 362 kilos. This is huge. And it's bigger than a Cessna plane. Do you need a license to fly those, though, if they're that big? I'm wondering if you do. If you are part of our local Bega District Model Club or Batemans Bay Radio Control Club, can you let me know, do you need a license to fly something that big? Do we have something that big ourselves here in the far south coast? Give me a call, 1300 925 800.
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11: Morning, it's Darren Katrupi in the Far South Coast newsroom with your local news first. Registered nurses and midwives along the Far South Coast are set to receive a bigger pay packet than they're used to from next week. The frontline health staff recently awarded a 16% pay increase over the next 3 years by Fair Work Australia after a multi-year fight with successive state governments. Our local nurses and midwives to be among the first in the state to be given the extra cash, with registered nurses and midwives also to be given 1 year of back pay as part of the ruling. A far south coast town could soon become the home of a mass fuel storage facility. The Port of Eden is one location currently being assessed by the bureaucrats up in Canberra. Eden Monaro MP Christy McBain says her government's focus is not just on storage.
12: The other thing that we're doing as part of this process is getting business cases and working with industry on fuel refineries. And there's been a range of proposals already submitted to the government that we will now be able to fund using this $10 billion fuel and fertiliser security fund.
11: Access to education and employment could be improved for people in regional communities like ours under a new Transport for New South Wales trial. 16 community transport providers will receive funding to help people reach training, apprenticeships and work. The trial includes Coast and Community Services operating in the Bega Valley. It will run until June next year. Red Cross Lifeblood has issued a plea this morning for an extra 13,000 Type A and O donations. Spokesperson Kath Stone says without more donors coming forward, supply will hit critical lows by June.
13: Across Australia, a blood donation is needed every 18 seconds, and a single major trauma patient can require up to 100 donations.
11: The Mobile Donor Centre will visit Bega on Saturday week to collect donations. In local sport, the results are in following round four of the ladies' golf pennants played in Bega. Tathra 1 went down to Pambula Marimbula. Eden defeated Tathra.

0: Arthur are 2 and Bega were too good for Tura. The final round will be played in Eden next week. That's your latest local news and sport. I'm Darren Katrupi.
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2: Morning, I'm Jackie Lim. The countdown is on for the return of the remaining 6 so-called ISIS brides. We're being told they could touch down in Australia as early as next week, though no flights have yet been booked. Syrian authorities have, however, unlocked family funds to facilitate the travel. The AFP also saying they haven't ruled out laying more charges. A man's dead and 4 others are in a serious condition following a shooting in Sydney's southwest. Police say they took themselves to various hospitals across the city. A crime scene has been established at a home in Canley Heights. US Vice President J.D. Vance insists the Iran conflict is not a forever war. He says no one wants the war to restart, but nuclear weaponry is the red line that can't be crossed.
3: We've tried to be as clear as possible. What are the things that we're willing to be accommodating on, and what are the things that we absolutely must have? And as the president has said ad nauseum, Iran cannot have a nuclear weapon.
2: And fears Queensland will be 11,000 beds short for the Brisbane Olympic Games. One hotel needs to be built every month between now and the Games to make up the difference.
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2: In sport, despite a nightmare start to the AFL season, the Essendon CEO says the club won't be deviating from its long-term strategy. Tim Roberts assuring fans that includes coach Brad Scott.
4: Brad is part of his strategy. He's totally aligned. Where I see it, absolutely Brad Scott's going to be our coach.
2: A new name has emerged as a favourite for the Adelaide 36ers' top job. Former Perth Wildcats coach Trevor Gleeson could be heading to SA. And Carlos Alcaraz has pulled out of Wimbledon, a wrist injury also seeing him miss the French Open. That's the latest in news and sport.
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7: The roads remain to be clear, but you can still expect those delays. Potato Point Road in Badalla near Barang Creek. Traffic is affected northbound of Maruya on the Princes Highway between Maruya River Bridge and Larry's Mountain Road. The speed is reduced to 40Ks due to hazarded road surface. A new one popping up at Rosedale, George Bass Drive. You could expect minor delays, so follow livetraffic.com, plan your trip, let us know if you see anything. 1300 925 800.
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8: 2EC weather.
7: A little windy today with that strong wind warning for the Batemans and Eden Coast, but looking mostly sunny and 20 for your Wednesday. Thursday, mostly sunny and 19. Friday, a shower or two, 19 degrees as your maximum, and medium chance of showers on Saturday, 19 to 20. That's your 4-day forecast. You can find it online anytime at 2ec.com.au.
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cheers to those moments in music you just have to crank up. I'm so excited and I just can't hide it. 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

0: Don Henley, the boys of summer on 2EC, your home of better music and more of it. It's 14 minutes to 8. 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We are going to play it between 8 and 9 this morning, hopefully putting you or someone you know in the running for this amazing prize. I was thinking my bed was pretty good, but I think this bed is a lot better. It's a Platinum Luxe Sorrento V2 bed, and you don't just get the bed, but you do get that adjustable base. 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

0: Till we see the police at 16 minutes to 8. Kids are heading off to school. Those school zones just about to kick in. So please slow down and stick to those 40k speed limits. But we are going to play TUIC's You Snooze, You Lose inside the next 20. So grab your phone. Don't be like yesterday and you put your phone down and I call you and then you call me back and say, hey, I just missed your call. Yep. And you just missed an opportunity to play. So grab your phone if you've registered and keep it with you. We are doing it inside the next 20. Your latest local news headlines coming up next.
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7: The bad. The Australian Energy Regulator has also reported that New South Wales is in for some bill rises soon. We have already helped hundreds of families reduce their bills, and we would love to help you achieve this too. 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
2: Hey there, it's Darren Katrupi in the Far South Coast Newsroom with your local news first. Batemans Bay Business Chamber has welcomed a chance to talk with the Minister for Small Business, Janelle Saffin. The Minister and local MP Michael Holland met with members in the town on Monday after a similar event in Bega on Sunday. Chamber President Jane Edwards says it was a pretty frank discussion.
13: Nothing was really off the table. We put to them about the recent budget changes, in particular discretionary trusts and the capital gains and the impact that that has on a small business and how we do business. There was also a lot of discussion around insurance after the bushfires, and it's been incredibly hard to get competitive quotes for our small businesses, and they're often locked in to just one insurer.
2: A man has been sentenced after being caught driving while disqualified three times within 3 weeks. Batemans Bay Local Court has been told Michael John O'Donnell has been going through an epic struggle over the past 2 years following the death of his father. His lawyer, Adam Sumbeck, told the court his client, his wife and 9-year-old son have been homeless for the past 7 months and are currently existing in a caravan in a local forest. Judge Doug Dick fined O'Donnell a total of $4,500, placed him on several supervision orders, banned him for driving for the next 12 months, and ordered him to undertake the Traffic Offenders Program. We're all being encouraged to dress up for some local volunteers within the Far South Coast community today. It's the State Emergency Services annual Wear Orange Wednesday, or WOW Day, the event to allow us all to show our appreciation to all of those women and men in orange that come to our aid in our time of disaster. In local sport, Narooma's captain coach has described his team's efforts so far this season as consistent. The Devils head into this weekend's Round 5 Group 16 First Grade Clash against Batemans Bay with 2 wins on the board and sit level with the Tigers on the competition ladder. Kieran Wild says he's been pretty happy with how his boys have been playing.
14: I think our defence is pretty solid. We haven't let in that many points, and the 2 games that we have lost, we've lost by a combined margin of 8 points, and we won the other two with a really good win on the weekend away against Eden. So yeah, I'm pretty happy overall at the moment.
2: That's your latest local news and sport. I'm Darren Katrupi.
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15: Morning, I'm Jackie Lim. The opposition is rejecting the government's claims that changes to property taxes will have only a modest impact on rents. Treasury modelling suggests the weekly impact will be around $2, but National Senate leader Bridget McKenzie has told Seven that figure can't be trusted.
16: Rents will not just increase by $2, as the minister is attempting to persuade us. This will be another broken promise.
15: Australia's boosting local defence production amid growing concerns about regional security and tensions involving China and Taiwan. New investments include hypersonic missiles, unmanned submarines, and a ghost bat drone program. Critics say the country relies too heavily on overseas defence supplies. There's fresh hope for borrowers this morning, with the latest Reserve Bank minutes suggesting we could be spared from another rate hike next month. And big job cuts are coming to the nation's soccer governing body. Football Australia set to slash 20% of its staff as it struggles with mounting debt.
12: Whale Coast Realty. Proven. Trusted. Local. 2EC. Your sport now.
15: In sport, Arsenal has won the EPL title after Man City drew 1-1 with Bournemouth this morning. The results mean they'll finish the season on top of the table, even with a loss in the final round.
17: Bournemouth are in Europe. Arsenal are the champions. The final score here, Bournemouth 1, City 1.
15: It ends a 22-year drought for the Gunners. And Carlos Alcaraz will now miss the next 2 tennis majors. The Spanish star confirming he won't be playing at Wimbledon due to a wrist injury, which had already ruled him out of the French Open. That's the latest in news and sport.
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0: A strong wind warning for the Batemans Coast today. Winds southwesterly, 15 to 20 knots, reaching up to around 30 knots offshore throughout the day. Seas 1.5 metres, increasing to around 3 metres offshore, with a southerly swell between 2 and 3 metres. The low tide was earlier this morning, so you could expect the high tide just before lunch, 18 minutes to 12, 1.23 metres, and the next low at 10 past 5, 0.53 of a metre.
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0: We do have that strong wind warning for the Batemans and Eden Coast today, but we are looking at a mostly sunny Wednesday, although there is a fair bit of cloud around Bega at the moment. Looking at a maximum of 20 degrees for your Wednesday, mostly sunny for Thursday, 19 degrees. Friday, partly cloudy, possible showers and 19. And Saturday, medium chance of showers, 19 to 20. Right now in Marimbula, it's a cool 12, 11 in Brogo and 10 for Maria.
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0: Standing with you this morning, let's get into playing 2EC's You Snooze, You Lose. I am loving calling everybody up to play and hearing the nerves in their voices. You can just hear that they're quite nervous to play. But the whole aim of the game is, yes, win yourself a little bit of cash, but don't get too greedy, because if you get too greedy and you leave the counter too long, you could set the alarm off, wake up our snorer, and then you'll miss out on the cash and this possible brand new bed valued at over $7,000. 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We'll do it in two songs' time. Simply Red on the way, but now it's Michael Jackson.

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0: Good morning, Penny. It's Sandy from 2EC. How you doing, mate?
2: Oh, good, thanks. How are you?
0: I'm good. Are you busy right now?
2: Just driving, so I'm hands-free. It's all good.
0: You're hands-free. All right, you can concentrate. You don't have a moment you can pull over?
2: I will. I will do that straight away.
0: That's all right. I'll be patient. I've got nothing to do.
2: Oh, it's lovely to hear your voice in real life. A lovely voice. All right, I'm pulled over.
0: You're just thinking I'm lovely because you know where we're going with this, don't you?
2: Well, I'm having a little inkling, but I don't know for sure.
0: So it's not because I'm here to talk to you about your car insurance. Penny, you registered for 2EC's You Snooze, You Lose.
2: I did, yes.
0: Well, do you have a moment to play?
2: I sure do.
0: What kind of bed situation are you in right now?
2: We are very much in need of a new guest bed. So we have one in our spare room that... it's a roll together bed. If there's a couple in there together, they get to be better friends than they might have otherwise been. So we need to replace that one.
0: Can be better friends? Might be a bit too early for that, Penny. But maybe you could give your bed into the spare room and then you could take this one on because this is valued at over $7,000.
2: Holy mackerel, that would be amazing.
0: Huge. Let's do it, Penny.
1: $15. $25. $95.
0: Ooh, that's a huge jump. $95. Oh my gosh! Congratulations, Penny.
2: Thank you very much.
0: How awesome is that? 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Let's see if you got it at the right time or whether you could have got more. 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Let's have a listen.
2: Go for it.
1: $100. $155. $175.
0: Whoa.
1: What? Oh, it's so cold. Just 10 more minutes under the doona.
0: You would have won $175, but that was pretty cool. $95 in your pocket, Penny, and hopefully you'll be able to pick up a brand new bed as well.
2: Well, I'm in the drawer, and that's very exciting.
0: That's the important thing. You can sleep a little bit better tonight. Even if it
2: Excellent.
0: Isn't in the brand new bed.
2: Well, that's made my day. Thank you very much.
0: If you would like to be like Penny and just as happy, register for 2EC's You Snooze, You Lose. 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
5: Morning, it's Darren Katrupi in the Far South Coast newsroom with your local news first. Far South Coast nurses are finally set to receive their long-awaited pay rise into the bank accounts. Fair Work Australia recently awarded registered nurses and midwives 16% over the next 3 years. We understand the extra cash, including 12 months back pay, will be handed out in the Southern New South Wales Local Health District from next week. Eden could become the location for a large storage facility for our fuel. The federal government is currently taking proposals to establish multiple storage facilities across the country to avoid a repeat of the current fuel supply and price issues. Eden Monaro MP Christy McBain says there's a process to go through.
6: There is definitely a proposal around fuel storage for the Port of Eden, but those will be assessed in due course by the Department of Industry.
5: Business operators in the Bega Valley and Batemans Bay have taken an opportunity to tell the state government directly what's making life hard for them at the moment. Small Business Minister Janelle Saffin has spent 2 days in the area with local MP Michael Holland. Batemans Bay Chamber of Commerce President Jane Edwards says many issues were raised.
7: The overall increased costs to businesses, which included things like wage growth, fuel costs, transport costs, and the impact on the slowing economy. There was a lot of discussion in the room. It was great to have Minister Saffin come to our area and talk with us face to face, and also have Michael Holland in the room as well.
5: A new trial is set to begin, designed to help transport disadvantaged people get to work and study. Transport for New South Wales to expand community transport eligibility to support apprentices, trainees and students. The program will be delivered by Coast and Country Community Services in the Bega Valley. The trial will run until June 2027. In local sport, a Far South Coast junior AFL player has his name up in lights this morning. Jack McBain from the Marimbula Diggers has been selected in the New South Wales Public Schools Sporting Association AFL team. It follows a series of games played up in Tamworth last week. Jack will now go on to represent New South Wales at the Australian Football Championships, which will be played in Canberra in August. That's your latest local news and sport. I'm Darren Katrupi.
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8: Morning, I'm Jackie Lim. Rent is already paying more after the release of the federal budget. Despite Labor claiming that rent would only rise a few dollars after last week's announcement, some are reporting landlords have already increased their rent by between $10 and $100 a week. Housing Minister Claire O'Neill has told Seven if that's the case, rent will eventually come back down.
9: Overall, the pressure on rents will actually be downwards. That's because we're building more homes and rental prices are set based on how many rental properties we have.
8: Authorities are pleading for Aussies to make sure their diphtheria vaccinations are up to date as the nation deals with an outbreak. So far, there have been cases in the NT, WA, Queensland and SA. A new report's calling for major changes to apartment parking rules. The Grattan Institute says Australia's wasting more than $1 billion a year on off-street car parks that often go unused.

0: used. It found up to 40% sit empty each night and are just pushing up apartment prices. And a new study's found almost a third of Aussie workers have been underpaid at least once, payroll errors costing them an average of $1,100.
1: Whale Coast Realty, helping you move on with confidence. 2EC, your sport now.
0: In sport, another win for Bernard Tomic in the French Open qualifiers. The former world number 17, one step closer to making the main draw for the first time since 2019. And a former premiership coach says the current system in the AFL makes it too hard for bottom sides. Mick Malthouse telling Nine the fact top sides can pick up free agents more often than struggling teams isn't right.
2: Premiers, they were able to get two of the best players running around in free agency. Bottom sides don't get those. Essendon at the moment are a bottom side. They just won't get good players outside of the draft.
0: That's the latest in news and sport.
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3: Good morning, Marianne from Go Vita. What are we chatting about today?
4: So we're continuing our little theme on longevity. So I'm going to talk about something that sounds a bit unusual, but I've kind of tried to make it easier to explain. So when it comes to health and longevity, there's a compound getting a lot of attention. Now, that compound is called NMN for short, which comes naturally occurring in our body. Now, NMN supports the system that actually creates energy by helping the body produce a special molecule that is helpful in turning food into usable energy. So it plays a key part in repairing damaged cells, supporting brain function, and helping cells respond to stress better. So stay tuned, Sandy, because later we'll be talking about NMN and how it may help your energy from the inside out.
3: Looking forward to it. Marianne, it's coming up after 12:30 today.
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3: Roads remain clear. Those are roadworks slowing you down, though. They continue on the Princes Highway between Shelley Road and Malabar Drive. Traffic controllers are on site. Minor delays on the Princes Highway between Deep Creek Dam Road and Burke's Lane, and also at Bateman's Bay between Guy Street and Old Princes Highway. Minor delays expected. Check out livetraffic.com. Plan your trip. Let us know if you spot something. 1300 925 800.
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3: A strong wind warning for the Batemans and Eden Coast today, but we are looking at a mostly sunny Wednesday. 20 degrees is your maximum today. Mostly sunny tomorrow for Thursday, 19 degrees on the way. Partly cloudy on Friday, possible showers, also 19. But medium chance of showers expected for Saturday with 19 to 20. That's your 4-day forecast. You can find it online anytime at 2ec.com.au.
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0: Former Wallabies captain Stirling Mortlock is 49.
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0: Aussie racing great Mark Winterbottom celebrates his 45th birthday.
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0: Brisbane Lions great Ashley McGrath turns 43.
2: Ash McGrath, it's there!
0: Still with the AFL, 300-gamer Brendan Goddard is 41, played for the Saints and the Bombers.
4: Goddard!
0: And Olympic gold medal-winning swimmer Kate Campbell is 34 today. Legendary soul singer Joe Cocker was also born on this day, died aged 70 in 2014. Remembering Joe Cocker on May 20.
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0: You're home to better music and Robert on 2EC. You've been with Sandy for the Brekkie Bar. Don't go anywhere. I'll meet you on the other side of your local news coming up and I'll take you right through to 12. So warm up that coffee. More entertainment set to come.
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16: Hey there, it's Darren Katrupi in the Far South Coast newsroom with your local news first. The Far South Coast could provide part of the answer to the short supply of fuel in the future. The federal government is currently considering locations across Australia to establish mass fuel storage facilities, including around the Port of Eden. Local MP Christy McBain is a big fan of the idea.
17: I think it's really important that we start to look at all of those deep water ports that we have and potential storage areas. You know, in many cases, it would be a back to the future type scenario where we've previously had stores of fuel in and around Eden. So anything that increases the opportunity for people in our part of the world is absolutely something that I'd support.
16: A judge has told the operator of a local landscaping business, "I've put the future in your hands," after he pleaded guilty to serious driving charges. Michael John O'Donnell, who lives in a caravan in a forest with his wife and young child after their rental property was sold 7 months ago, was busted driving while disqualified three times in 3 weeks. His lawyer, Adam Sumbeck, told Batemans Bay Local Court his client still managed to run a successful business with 20 clients on his books despite his living arrangements. Judge Doug Dick told O'Donnell, "I'm not going to be imposing jail today, but if you breach these conditions, you will drive yourself to jail." He's been freed on several supervised conditional orders, fined $4,500 and banned banned from driving for the next year. Small business operators say they feel like they were definitely heard when talking about their struggles directly with the minister responsible. Local state MP Michael Holland took Small Business Minister Janelle Saffin on a tour of the region over the 2 days of meetings organised with local businesses. Batemans Bay Chamber of Commerce President Jane Cameron says many of the topics raised, like fuel costs, staffing and the slowing economy, are affecting everyone.
5: I get from Minister Saffin that she genuinely cares about the regions and small business, and she was really engaged. She was listening to us, and a lot of the things she already had heard from other areas as well. She was in Bega the day before, so I think none of us are talking about anything new, really. We're all going through the same thing.
16: In local sport, a blow for Naruma in the Group 16 first grade competition. The Devils set to lose impressive young back rower Zach Van for a month after he picked up a broken nose against Eden. But captain coach Kieran Wild is expecting to see front rower Jack Godfrey return after missing last weekend with illness when they take on the Tigers this weekend.
6: He's pretty crook, but he reckons he'll be right for the game, so that's good. He's very underrated. He's one of the best props in the comp, so glad to have him back this weekend.
16: That's your latest local news and sport. I'm Darren Katrupi.
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7: I'm Jackie Lim. Unions are pushing for a 6% minimum wage increase at the Fair Work Commission. Hearings for the Commission's annual wage review start today.
18: We'll be arguing that workers should get a 6% pay rise to make sure they keep ahead of inflation, with inflation going up because of the war. Employers are arguing that workers should get a pay cut.
7: That's ACTU President Sally McManus. Australia's ramping up defence manufacturing amid growing concerns about regional security. The federal government is investing in hypersonic missiles, drone technology and nuclear submarines under the AUKUS agreement. A man's dead and four others are in serious condition following a shooting in Sydney's southwest last night. Police say they presented to several different hospitals across the city. One of them couldn't be saved. And a book turned box office hit, The Housemaid, is now set to become a stage show. The playwright who adapted The Notebook for Broadway is the brain behind the adaptation. The sequel to the film is also expected to be released in December next year.
15: Whale Coast Realty, proudly local and family owned. 2EC, your sport now.
7: In sport, the sons of players like St Kilda champ Nick Riewoldt will be given the chance to join Tassie under a new father-son rule. The AFL has announced a list of concessions for the Devils for their first 10 years. Arsenal are English Premier League champions after Manchester City drew 1-1 with Bournemouth this morning. The Gunners ending a 22-year drought, sitting 4 points ahead of City on the ladder ahead of the final round. And Aussie Bernard Tomic has claimed another win at the French Open qualifiers. That's the latest in news and sport.
15: 2EC's Fuel Watch.
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15: 2EC weather.
19: We have a strong wind warning for the Batemans and Eden Coast today. Looking at a mostly sunny Wednesday, 20 degrees is your maximum today. Mostly sunny tomorrow, Thursday, 19 degrees expected. Partly cloudy on Friday, possible showers. And Saturday, medium chance of showers, 19 to 20. That's your four-day forecast. You can find it online anytime and our latest competitions at 2ec.com.au.
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19: Sandy with you. Imagine running into you on the other side of the news. You've been with me since 6 o'clock. You may as well hang out till 12. We're on autopilot this morning, but we're having loads of fun. I am ready to take time off. I've been moving for 2 weeks. Don't even get me started on that. But I have something pretty magical for you in around 15 to 20. Locals saving locals. It is a beautiful story. So stick around. I'll share it with you shortly. Paul Kelly, Alanis Morissette and Prince is on the way for you. But now I hope Don McLean doesn't mind. We're jumping into American Pie. 2EC.

Cheers to those moments in music you just have to crank up. So tonight I'm gonna party like it's 1999. Better music and more of it. 2EC.

0: Lucy, it's your home of better music and more of it. I like to look at what you're posting on social media, especially on our community notice boards. Don't even get me started on what you're selling out there. Some items are questionable. But I do like to get stories from our community notice boards because if you need a voice for something, then often we would like to help that and reach out to you. And I've come across a story that was posted last night on the Marimbula Community Notice Board of an individual in Tira Beach that wants to give thanks to two particular women, very special women, because this individual had a medical episode, and while the husband called 000 and they were waiting for the ambulance to arrive, two women turned up at the address to perform CPR. And while they were in attendance, they were asked who they were, to which their response was, "We're angels."
1: Good morning, angels.
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1: I hope you're rested and ready for your next assignment.
0: Now, I can't help think that we have our very own Charlie's Angels here in the far south coast. This is an amazing story, and it's all thanks to the Good Samaritan app. This is an app that if you've got emergency response training, you're a registered first responder, you can download this Good Samaritan app, and whenever there's an emergency nearby, you'll get that notification. So if our ambulances are busy with an emergency that's happening, then you can have someone help you in the meantime. So if you are an emergency responder or you've got emergency response training, maybe register for the Good Samaritan app. And if you are one of these angels that attended, please let me know. I would love to chat with you. 1300 925 800. We do have our very own Charlie's Angels. Great music coming up on 2EC. It's Third Eye Blind and John Paul Young next.
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Bay to the Border, 2EC, Third Eye Blind. If you've ever thought about maybe becoming a journalist and getting involved in PR, but you're just not sure on how you'd go about it, well, Dr. Ed Southam, of 30 years' experience working in journalism and PR, has an event happening on today from 2 to 4pm at the Bega Library. 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

0: Water Revival, TUIC Proud Mary, has been used in more than 50 films and documentaries, not to mention the amount of times, the countless amount of times it has been used in television shows. But my favourite would have to be Miss Congeniality back in 2005, starring Sandra Bullock. The character that Sandra Bullock plays attends a drag show and sings along to the song. Absolutely hilarious. Now, coming up in around 10, Tina Turner's Nutbush City Limits and Inside the Next Five, Betty Higgins, Key Largo, TUIC.
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0: your way to 5K with 2EC's Pick the Score. Some things are unpredictable, like the weather or what Donald Trump will say next.
1: They're eating the dogs.
0: But if you can predict how many points each team will score in the Friday night NRL game, you'll get $50 and a ticket to the draw to score yourself $5,000. 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
10: Morning, I'm Jackie Loom. The return of the remaining six so-called ISIS brides is edging closer. They could touch down on Aussie soil again as early as next week, although flights still haven't been confirmed. Authorities in Syria have cleared access to family funds to help cover the journey. Meanwhile, the Australian Federal Police have indicated further charges are still a possibility. The ACTU is pushing for a